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4: It's a 7 on the WOKV weather meter with a few showers and isolated storms pushing well inland and west of Jacksonville this evening. Overnight tonight and early Sunday, we're talking around sunrise. Keep an eye out for rain along the immediate coast. May not look pretty to start the day, but through the day Sunday, showers and storms will press inland once again. It's not a washout of a day, but keep an eye to the sky. Then we rinse and repeat on Monday with daytime highs each day still plenty warm in the mid to upper 80s. From the Action News Jax First Alert Weather Center, I'm meteorologist Corey Sima for 104.5 WOKV.
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0: Where do you see state by state with Senate races?
1: Today, I see plus 20 for the Democrats, but I want to see when these negative ads run. I just think it's too soon to say. But today, it'd be plus 20. And on the Senate, I think it'd be plus 3, which would leave them short of a majority. I think they're going to lose either Michigan or New Hampshire, which are Democratic-held seats. And then they have to be, then they have to win 5 Republican seats. And unless it's a tidal wave against the Republicans, I don't see that happening.
0: All right, quick break. Right back. More with Mark Halperin on the other side. Then your calls are coming up. 800-941-SHAWN is our number. Mark is the editor-in-chief of Two Way. As we talk about the midterms, 50 days to go, the single most important election. This decides whether one party wins and shreds your Constitution. Can't say it anymore. Any more succinctly than that. Quick break, more with Mark on the other side as we continue.
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3: It's a 7 on the WOKV weather meter with a few showers and isolated storms pushing well inland and west of Jacksonville this evening. Overnight tonight and early Sunday, we're talking around sunrise. Keep an eye out for rain along the immediate coast. May not look pretty to start the day, but through the day Sunday, showers and storms will press inland once again. It's not a washout of a day, but keep an eye to the sky. Then we rinse and repeat on Monday with daytime highs each day still plenty warm in the mid to upper 80s. From the Action News Jax First Alert Weather Center, I'm meteorologist Corey Sima for 104.5 WOKV.
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0: All right, our final moments, Mark Halperin, as we analyze 50 days out this all-important midterm. 800-941-SHAWN is our number. We'll also get to your calls coming up this Monday. You know, one of the things I'm telling people, I don't care if it's Sherrod Brown in Ohio or John Ossoff in Georgia, you know, they will caucus with the socialists that run the party. There's only been one elected Democrat. There's been pundits that are Democrat, but one elected Democrat that's been willing to publicly criticize the radical crazy, and that's John Fetterman, and he's hated within the party. So I think you have to assume you elect any Democrat in the House or Senate, you're electing El Sayed. It's to me, it's the same vote.
1: Yeah, I mean, that's the argument that'll be made. But, you know, these are race, state by state, race by race. Senate races tend to create their own wind and weather, less subject to those national arguments than House races typically are.
0: I don't see plus 20 Democrats. I see right now, if the election were held today, probably the Republicans would lose the House. I see in the Senate, I think Republicans win Alaska. I think they'll pull out Iowa. Somehow, I think they'll pull out Ohio, Texas. I think New Hampshire's absolutely in play. And if I had to worry about two, I'd worry about North Carolina and Georgia.
1: I agree with you. I think Michigan is on a knife's edge right now. It's hard to anticipate or play that game out. The others, I agree with you. Again, unless it's a very, very big year for Democrats. If it's a very, very big deal for Democrats, I think you could see them losing some of those. But otherwise, I agree with the way you lay those out.
0: There's one other weapon in the Republicans' arsenal. Their get out the vote effort has grown exponentially for high propensity, mid propensity, low propensity voters.
1: I agree with you, and I'm amazed there's not more coverage of this because the Democrats have not been a good get out the vote party now for several election cycles. It's too late for the Democrats to build it, John. They don't have it. They don't have the same machine that Republicans have.
0: All right. Always appreciate your honesty, Mark Halperin. By the way, if you want to get Mark's information, you got to check it out. He's the editor-in-chief of Two Way. How do people find it, Mark?
1: Go to twoway.tv or go to twoway.tv or go to Two Way on YouTube, either way.
0: All right, Mark Halperin, thank you, sir. Appreciate it. 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We'll have more of your favorite guests, topics, and memorable moments. That's all coming up.
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0: The U.S. war on drugs. I'm Roger Stern with Fox News. The U.S. military says it struck a vessel in the Caribbean for allegedly trafficking drugs and that four people were killed in the strike. More details coming as we get them. More than 100 world leaders will be in New York City for next week's United Nations General Assembly. Secret Service is ramping up security. Fox's C.B. Cotton has a look.
1: The Secret Service works here with 20 partner agencies, including the NYPD and the Department of War, all monitoring for potential threats across the city. The center's overhead lights change from green to yellow to red, depending on the current threat level, giving those inside a clear indication of the situation across the Big Apple. Israeli Prime Minister Benjamin Netanyahu is expected to attend midweek.
0: The Secret Service and NYPD are preparing for unauthorized drones. Israel's military says it killed a Hamas commander who entered Israel during the October 7th massacre.
2: The IDF claims Mohammed Suleiman Bayouk was killed in an airstrike in the southern Gaza Strip on Thursday. The military claims he was recently involved in planting bombs against Israeli troops and trying to rebuild Hamas's capabilities.
0: That's Fox's John Scott reporting. Houthi rebels in Yemen claim they tried attacking the capital of Saudi Arabia with cruise and ballistic missiles. Here's Fox's Stephanie Bennett.
3: The Houthis did not specify what they targeted, but said they attacked sensitive sites and there were no immediate reports of casualties. Now, flames and a large plume of black smoke near King Khalid International Airport in Saudi Arabia's capital of Riyadh. Tracking website Flight Radar 24 reported major issues, including long delays. And for the first time in months, emergency air raid alert sounded overnight across the capital as residents reported hearing loud explosions.
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8: It's a 7 on the WOKV weather meter with a few showers and isolated storms pushing well inland and west of Jacksonville this evening. Overnight tonight and early Sunday, we're talking around sunrise. Keep an eye out for rain along the immediate coast. May not look pretty to start the day, but through the day Sunday, showers and storms will press inland once again. It's not a washout of a day, but keep an eye to the sky. Then we rinse and repeat on Monday with daytime highs each day still plenty warm in the mid to upper 80s. From the Action News Jax First Alert Weather Center, I'm meteorologist Corey Sima for 104.5 WOKV.
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9: And if you want a little bang in your yin-yang, come along.
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0: executive director at AI Futures. He is out there saying that the public is waking up about the extinction threat posed by superintelligence. More of this discussion on the other side. Your call's coming up as well. 800-941-SHAWN, our number if you want to be a part of the program.
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0: Hey, you've been hearing me talk all about the six-hour P365, the number one selling concealed carry pistol in America, the one I carry every single day. 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
7: It's a 7 on the WOKV weather meter with a few showers and isolated storms pushing well inland and west of Jacksonville this evening. Overnight tonight and early Sunday, we're talking around sunrise. Keep an eye out for rain along the immediate coast. May not look pretty to start the day, but through the day Sunday, showers and storms will press inland once again. It's not a washout of a day, but keep an eye to the sky. Then we rinse and repeat on Monday with daytime highs each day still plenty warm in the mid to upper 80s. From the Action News Jax First Alert Weather Center, I'm meteorologist Corey Sima for 104.5 WOKV.
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9: I-25 now till the top of the hour. Toll-free, our number is 800-941-SEAN if you want to be a part of the program. All right, we continue with Daniel Cocotallo. He is the executive director, AI Futures. And he said, my high-level thought about the current moment, speaking of AI, is basically the public starting to wake up about the extinction threat posed by super intelligence. Now the question is, if you believe that, do you believe that all of these, the heads of the companies that have these big AI conglomerates, you know, what is their motive behind all this? I mean, we know about the fight between OpenAI and Elon and Sam Altman. That's kind of irrelevant to this conversation, but I want to get back to where I was. I wanted to give you time, Daniel, to answer this question. And for people that may just be joining us, this is it. Is look at the lies that Al Gore told this country about global warming, global cooling, you know, and then it became generic climate change. If it snows, it's global, it's climate change. If it doesn't snow, it's climate change. If it rains, it's climate change. Hurricanes, climate change. No hurricanes, climate change. Right. But it started as the coming ice age is coming. You can look at the covers of Time and Newsweek magazine. That's what they were predicting in the 70s. Then it was, okay, we're going to burn to death. Now it's just general climate change. Countries have spent trillions of dollars because of the fear mongering that went on there. That's one example. You know, in the Biden years, we were told the borders closed, borders secure. They weren't. They lied to us every single day. They lied about Joe's cognitive state. COVID, huge lie. Get the shot, get the jab, and you'll never get COVID. You'll never infect another person. And I can keep going. So, you know, all these predictions are doom and gloom. I see there's a political component to it, you know, with Obama telling everybody, you to make this your top issue as a Democrat. And Bernie Sanders saying all AI should be canceled. That's great, except the communist Chinese announced yesterday they're not canceling anything and they're moving forward with their AI program. We are far more advanced than they are, and they love nothing more for us to unilaterally disarm, and they'll more than catch up. So I'm listening to what you're saying and what your fear is. My question to you is, why should we trust anybody that is predicting human extinction? Why?
10: It's a good question. And I first will agree with you that you shouldn't trust politicians and you shouldn't trust tech companies. As you've said, they've lied numerous times over many occasions in the past, including about AI recently. I think that partly my answer is, well, you don't have to trust people. You can look at the evidence and you can look at how much smarter the AIs are now than they were a year ago. And you can look at how much smarter they were a year ago than they were a year before that. There is a,
9: but you're taking it to a whole new level. You're saying that these AI systems are designed to surpass human intelligence and take over.
10: Again, this is, this is not a secret. Like, I was there at OpenAI. This is the plan. They're trying to make AI systems that surpass human intelligence in all the domains. You know, that's what superintelligence is. After that, they hope to essentially take over. They hope to, you know, automate all the jobs, become the wealthiest companies and the wealthiest people in history. I think that that's already something that we should have an issue with, right? Like, we shouldn't want these tech companies to do that. But also, separately, if they do that, I think they're probably going to lose control of their AIs at some point. But even if you don't think that, like, basically, I mean, sir, what would you do if you thought that in a couple years, they really would have made AIs that are better than the best humans at everything? Like, what do you think we should do?
9: Well, you're giving me a hypothetical that I'm having a hard time buying into. Considering human beings are the ones that are creating it. Now, am I beyond impressed at their capability now? Yeah, I am. Can any new technology potentially backfire, or can it be used for good and evil? The answer is obviously. I mentioned earlier, you know, AI is advancing science and medical treatment of human beings that can create longevity, the likes of which we never expected in our lifetime. I mean, I've interviewed, you know, health, wellness, fitness, nutrition, longevity experts that are telling us cancer is conquered in 5 to 7 years, and because of early detection and AI capability and contribution. So there's a good, but then I'm sure it could be used to build out the next generation of weaponry also. We already see lasers taking down drones over Mexico. Okay, we didn't expect that, you know, when the year started. So I think that, you know, things can be used for good and evil. The human heart is the whole human existence is a story of good and evil, isn't it?
10: Yes, sir. I mean, do you think that they're not going to get to super intelligence? They're not going to be able to have AIs that can be better than...
9: No, I'm suspicious when I see a political agenda behind it. Do I think that...
10: Reasonable.
9: Do I think there might be a place for some regulation? Yeah, but I'm nervous about the people that are pushing it. I don't trust a word that Barack Obama or Bernie Sanders tell us. You know, these people couldn't even be honest with the American people about Joe being a cognitive mess. Did you see Joe Biden as president? Do you think he was cognitively fit to be president of our country?
10: I don't.
9: Do you think that Joe Biden and Kamala Harris and Alejandro Mayorkas, you know, day after day, month after month, telling us the border is closed and secure, were they lying to us?
10: I wasn't following that.
9: The answer is they were. We had images every day of people illegally crossing into that border and them helping them. Do you think that the government purposefully lied to us about COVID? Because we now know they did.
10: Yeah, I do think that.
9: All right. Do you think that they lied on the Social Security logbox?
10: I'm not disputing that the government lies. I said that earlier. I'm not asking you to trust the government.
9: All right. So here you are, a researcher in the AI sphere, and there are others that have this very strong opinion. And the answer you're giving me is similar to what I got last night from Jacob Coxon, which is, well, we need a U.S.-China regulatory, you know, agreement. And I don't trust the Chinese, and I don't even trust Western Europe. I trust the U.S. to make sure that it cannot be created into something that would create extinction for mankind. That's the only country I'm trusting. I would trust our partners in Israel. They've been the most loyal and the most responsible.
10: The problem is, in order to ensure that it's something that does not pose this threat, we are going to have to not put giant swarms of AIs in charge of recursively self-improving, right? Like, we'll have to proceed in a more, you know.
9: But you're not giving me a practical solution, because you can't. You cannot give me a path where Iran, North Korea, Russia, China, and the United States are going to just join together and stop the advancement of AI. It's not going to happen. I'm giving you the political reality.
10: Well, the good news is that most of those countries don't really have AI programs. So it's we don't really have to worry.
9: Sorry, I think China is right not far behind us. And we know that Vladimir Putin would love to advance this as well. And there's no amount of money he won't spend.
10: Well, actually, I'm not worried about Russia either. They basically don't have an AI industry. China is the big threat when it comes to AI. You know, one piece of good news there is that actually right now, most of their progress is parasitic on ours. So I think a lot of their AI progress comes from a combination of distilling from U.S. models and also just leaks and spying from U.S. Algorithmic innovations and ideas. So
9: you're making my point. Don't trust the Chinese because they're most responsible for the greatest intellectual property theft in the history of man.
10: Totally. But I'm not saying we should trust the Chinese. Like I said, like Reagan said, verify. Like
9: and how are you going to verify?
10: Great question. So it depends on the details of the deal, but you know, suppose we wanted to just shut it down and we wanted to like pause the data centers. We could send inspectors into their data centers to feel the GPUs and feel that they were cold and thereby come to know that they had in fact paused.
9: Listen, I think what you're doing is healthy, and I'm going to let you go because we're kind of going around in a circle, but I appreciate the fact that I do sense in you a genuine sincerity. I do see the possibility for a lot of ulterior motives, a lot of agendas here. Monopoly issues come into play as well. Politicians getting their hands on everything tends to screw it up even more. And the idea of an international deal, I think, is a fantasy. And so we're just going to have to hope that your prediction is wrong. I know it's given in good faith, but I don't see your solution ever having any possibility to see the light of day. If I'm wrong, I'd love to invite you back and say, hey, I was wrong.
10: Thank you for having me, sir. I hope I'm wrong, too.
9: All right. Daniel Cocatallo, thank you, sir. Good luck to you. 800-941-SEAN if you want to be a part of the program. It is interesting. Linda, don't you think this is an interesting topic?
11: It is an interesting topic. I have fairly strong feelings about it, yes.
9: I would assume you probably agree with me.
11: I do. I think it's heavily political. I think there's way too much happening from Bill Gates and Obama getting involved at such an opportune time, as well as an AI documentary that has been in the works for 3 years, dropping at the exact moment that they decide to create pandemonium. I'm like, do me a favor, please, and talk to me about the COVID pandemic movie that came out right before they dropped a pandemic that we all now know was completely foiled and we were lied to. So let's not fall for it again. Let's not do the fool me twice thing. Please, let's open our eyeballs and let's remember that there are special interests at play, and they would like nothing more than to make us a victim because they want to buy low and sell high. They're not stupid. They're dangerous.
9: All right. 3 years ago, we saw what happened in Israel, October 7, 2023, and 1,200 innocent Israelis were murdered that day and 250 hostages. Others were raped and beheaded, and including children. As we remember, the souls lost on October 7th, Israel is still under threat. Their very existence is under threat as terrorists are sworn to their destruction. And we sadly are watching the rise of anti-Semitic hatred and violence. That's rising. College campuses, halls of Congress, airways worldwide. And there are many good-hearted, good-souled individuals, Christians and Jews, that are coming together to stand with Israel and help with their survival and provide humanitarian assistance to the thousands of Israelis that have had their homes blown up by Iran or their proxies. And they're providing food and water and shelter and clothing and medicines, you know, and everything in between. They have mobile medical clinics for the elderly that can't get out. You know, whatever you can donate will be great. If you want to join this effort, the Flags for Fellowship movement, they have a website. It's joinfof.org. 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We'll continue.
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9: To mark the 25th anniversary of 9/11/01, the Tunnel to Towers Foundation, they are embarking on the most comprehensive commemoration in their history, one that honors the past, serves those in need today, and educates the generations of tomorrow. At the heart of this effort is the Steel Across America nationwide campaign. It will transport a 24-foot steel beam recovered from the World Trade Center to communities all across the U.S. Now, from May through September, this powerful symbol of reverence, resilience, will visit landmark locations, sporting events, town squares, creating moments for connection for those who lived through 9/11 and educational opportunities for those maybe not born or too young to remember. 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Learn about the Steel Across America, and please donate $11 a month. 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

0: right, to our busy phones we go. Toby is in Kansas. Toby, hi, how are you? Glad you called, sir.
1: Hi, Sean. It's a boy name, but I am not a boy. I actually am a girl.
0: Well, I can kind of tell by your voice, but sometimes voices can be deceiving.
1: I think the biggest issue we're facing with this whole is God binary or not binary is that God cannot be, you cannot apply human attributes to God because God is not human. And saying binary, non-binary, that's all human attributes. He is the creator of the universe, which came long before humans. He created us. A human did not create us. God created us, and God is not human. Now, you may say, well, they call him Father. Well, these are just words that we use because we really don't know how to reference it, a being, so we call him Father.
0: If you believe, as I do as a Christian, that Jesus Christ is the Son of the Father and was sent to earth to reconcile mankind to his Father, and he references his Father as Father, I think following his example would be probably a wise thing to do if you want to practice the Christian faith.
1: But you have to admit, a human did not create the universe, right? Because there were no humans.
0: No, I believe God created the heavens and the earth and universes within universes beyond human understanding.
1: God himself is not human. Now, Jesus, who is the second part of the Trinity, he, through the incarnation, took on a human nature. And he was fully human and fully divine, and still is.
0: So I agree with that, too. And, you know, and God so loved the world that he sent his only begotten Son, that whoever believeth in him shall never die. I believe that, too.
1: So you can say Jesus was a man because he was fully man. And that's historical, you know, right? He's written about more than any other human being on the planet. It's clear.
0: He took on human form, born of the Virgin Mary, became man. Yes.
1: Right. And still is. Now, God himself and Jesus is God. Of course, this is all a mystery that none of us are really going to be able to wrap our
0: brain. Well, I and my Father are one.
1: Heaven.
0: You know, the Father, Son, and the Holy Spirit. Do we understand it all? We don't. That's where the degree of faith comes in. And Jesus said about that, blessed are those who don't see and yet believe still. Blessed from the Latin means carefree. Anyway, I hope that answers some questions. All right, when we come back, we'll check in with former Speaker of the House, Newt Gingrich. We also dropped a podcast of him today, and it was phenomenal. I mean, him sitting with him and listening to him long form is, I hope you'll watch it. It's worth watching. Quick break. We'll get a summary of a lot of what we talked about regarding the election next. Hey, there's still a lot more ahead on the best of the Sean Hannity Show. Stay tuned for more right after news on this station. 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

right, let's continue our final moments with Steve Moore. A lot of good news on the economy. We have charts and graphs we'll show you on TV tonight. There's such a different and competing visions on the line, you know, in this election cycle. It's actually scary to me. I really don't understand why anybody would put their faith, hope, and trust in government. How are your government schools doing? We pay more per capita per student than any industrialized country with the worst results. Obamacare promises, not one was kept, not one. We're paying 300% more rather than saving on average $2,500 a year per family. Millions lost their doctors, millions lost their plans.

0: You know, why do people trust the government that lies to you about COVID, lies to you about Joe's cognitive health, lies to you about the borders being closed and secure? What happened to the Social Security lockbox? They raided it. And I'm not sure why people want to put their hope in a government guaranteed job, daycare, health care, guaranteed salary, guaranteed healthy food, guaranteed retirement, because it is mathematically impossible. Mm-hmm. You know, even if they confiscated everybody's wealth, but the rich would leave the country. They wouldn't just leave California, New York. None of these promises will ever be fulfilled. Why do people buy into this nonsense?
1: Well, you know, Ronald Reagan said it best when he said a government big enough to give you everything you want is big enough to take everything you've got. And I blame us. You're in my generation. We let the left run the schools. We let the left for 30 years indoctrinate our kids with wacko, crazy socialism, communism, doctrine. And now what's happened 25 years later, all these young people think socialism is the way to go, when the primary lesson of the last 100 years, anyone who is a student of history knows that free market capitalism is what creates prosperity, and socialism, communism create despair and virtual slavery. I mean, if you're working for the government, you're basically a slave.
0: Oh, it would not be my choice of work. And I will tell you, I tell everybody, I'm not even sure I'm sold on college anymore. I think most kids spend their times in fraternity parties and frat houses, you know, getting wasted half the time. And the standards are next to zero. Nothing is applicable to real life. And you keep reading article after article, the next generation of millionaires is going to be blue collar workers. I'm not sure tradespeople, especially in the age of AI, that would not be a better decision. Steve Moore, you're the best. Appreciate it. Thank you. 800-941-SHAWN if you want to be a part of the program. Look, it's now we're almost 3 years, the 3-year anniversary when more than 1,200 innocent Israelis were murdered and 250 hostages taken. On top of that, there was rape and murder and kidnapping and beheading, even little children. I mean, it's horrible. As we now remember the lost souls of October the 7th, Israel is still their very existence under threat by people pledged to wipe Israel off the map from the river to the sea, as they often chant. But look, there is a light that shines in the darkness always. Please go to their special website, show your support, joinfof.org. That's the website. It's one word, joinfof.org today. When we come back, more of the best of the Sean Hannity Show. Stay tuned.
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5: Mike Rowe here with a fun fact. 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
6: Folks, News, I'm Darielle Albinger. President Trump pushing one of his campaign promises heading into the midterm elections, even though he is not on the ballot.
7: Lower prescription drugs soon be in store for millions of Americans on Medicaid. President Trump announcing all 50 states will join a program to provide so-called most favored nation pricing. It follows last year's executive order, which calls for the U.S. not to pay more for medication than the lowest paying nation.
6: Fox's Chandley Painter. There were protests outside Lincoln Financial Center in Philadelphia, where Ed Sheeran is performing his first show since dropping Macklemore from the bill. Sheeran says his promoter made the decision due to pro-Palestinian comments that the hip-hop artist made on stage that some say were anti-Semitic. 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
20: It's a 7 on the WOKV weather meter with partly cloudy skies overnight tonight with temperatures in the mid-70s. Keep an eye out for an isolated shower closer to the coast. To start Sunday, even a little past sunrise, through the day, showers will spread inland and there will be some heavy thunderstorms, mainly west and south of Jacksonville, as the rain pushes inland through the afternoon and evening. Temperatures get up in the mid to upper 80s, and Monday's a rinse and repeat with slightly more showers and thunderstorms, especially inland late in the day. From the Action News Jax First Alert Weather Center, I'm meteorologist Corey Sima for 104.5 WOKV.
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0: All right, 25 now till the top of the hour. 800-941-SEAN is a number if you want to be a part of the program. 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All right, so we just talked to Mr. O'Reilly, which is always entertaining and fun. Can you believe he brings my personal information up the way he did? It was a personal call between me and him, and I was being a friend. And why does he do that? I really don't understand that part.
1: I gotta be honest with you. You guys, you know, you can't throw stones. You're the same. Neither one of you can keep a secret. If I want everyone to know, I'll tell you and tell you to keep it a secret.
0: That's not true.
1: It's totally true. Oh, you're the worst.
0: It's not true. All right. So we have this long discussion, and we're going to, by the way, get to some phone calls here in a minute about this very topic. And Mr. O'Reilly, to his credit, is right. This election is bigger than any one individual Republican. This is about a movement. And as I read to you yesterday, and I've been reading on the air every day, the stated, printed, online statement of the DSA, the Democratic Socialists of America. There are now 250 of them elected in 40 states, and there's over 40 on the ballot, starting with Abdul El Sayed in Michigan this year. Eliminate the Senate, our ability to choose a president, pack the courts, amnesty for illegals, abolish borders, abolish ICE, end all deportation, defund the Department of War, eliminate cash bail, abolish prisons, abolish police. They want their wealth tax and cash bail, too. They want their wealth tax, public ownership of most corporations, and they're promising every need of every American, guaranteed government job, guaranteed government salary, guaranteed government daycare, guaranteed government schools, health care, guaranteed government healthy food, and probably a guaranteed pine box when you croak and a plot to die, be buried in. Okay, that's what their stated agenda is. My argument yesterday to Linda is, yeah, she's right. She is right. There are plenty of weak rhino Republicans that personally in other election years I wouldn't even consider voting for, but not this year. Because this will shred our Constitution. This will destroy America as we know it. Linda and I got into this yesterday. So I brought the issue to the president last night. I told him about you. And I told him we've worked together for 20 years. And I said that you liked Newt better than me, which really frustrated me yesterday. I explained what you said on the air 100% accurately. I did not hold back. And he said, for me to tell you, and if I have to, I'll just get him on the phone with you himself. He said, there's too much at stake. America, as we know it, will be it'll be destroyed. And we can't allow that to happen. There's nobody that has done more. Look, for Republicans, if you're not happy with your candidate, you probably should have gotten involved in a primary and supported somebody and challenged them. Now, President Trump, as a result of getting involved in primaries, you know, he was very effective at getting rid of a lot of prominent Republicans because he felt that they were too weak and a little bit of spineless. But he said to tell you that you have to vote and vote for the Republicans, even ones you may not like, even ones that are not there when we need them. They're not this. They're not going to shred our Constitution. So would you like to disagree with the president? Because you're no longer disagreeing with me. You're disagreeing with the president and me and Bill O'Reilly.
1: Yeah, I disagree with all three of you. I mean, you're all highly intelligent, you know, well-versed legislative experts who have been doing this.
0: There's a butt coming.
1: Of course there is a giant butt, like capital B, bold, italic, huge. But I think what you're all missing, and you're going to hate what I'm going to say, so get ready to hate it and get ready to be like, I can't believe you're going here. There is a big difference between voting for a Democrat socialist, and I say Democrat because Democratic is a process, not a party, for all the people that call in 900 times a day about that. But I just want to say for the record, when we didn't pass the SAVE Act, and the SAVE Act wasn't the first effort for us to secure our elections, we have been trying to secure our elections for probably the better part of two decades, and we haven't been able to successfully do it. It's been manipulated. We could see the fraud that literally ranges over a variety of topics, whether it's through Medicaid, whether it's through credit cards, whether it's through scamming elders, text messages, you name it. There's no end to the fraud that happens on a daily basis in this country and all over the world. But the place that it matters most is when you go to the ballot box and you cast your vote for somebody who's going to run your country, whether they're in the House or the Senate or in the most important office as president. And then all those other state and local reps matter too. Now we have no security on that, but at a whole nother level. And we know that we don't have security on these issues. And Republicans had a unique opportunity for not one, but two years.
0: Get to the bottom line choice.
1: So I'm in a hurry now. Am I in a hurry or can I voice my point? I've been talking for 48 seconds.
0: I know.
1: How fast do I have to be for you?
0: No,
1: you tell
0: get
1: me.
0: To the question.
1: I'm getting to it, but there's a setup. Okay. There's a setup, you know? I mean, you should know that better than anybody. So my point is, now we have all this time that they've wasted. They've done nothing. Then they took a very long vacation where they did nothing because they said, Thune told them, you really should go back to your districts and campaign. I'm like, or you could stay in D.C. and do your job and not take 5 weeks vacation like the rest of the American people who bust their ass on a daily basis. And you could actually get something done and you would get your votes because you would be doing the work you were sent to do for the constituents that you have back at home. Because we all know you're barbecuing back at home, Thune. Nobody's confused. So what I am here to tell you is that whether or not the DSA wins is really not what's on the table. It's who's running the elections. It's how many people they're getting behind there. How many people are going to be able to look and observe? How many people are going to be able to see how these votes are cast? And I will tell you, it's a big fat zero. There will be some places that are very red where they're going to do everything right. But whether a Republican wins or a DSA agent wins has nothing to do with how many votes they get. It has to do with the way that the elections are being operated. And the Republicans lost that opportunity for us. So as far as I'm concerned, our Constitution has been stomped on not only by the DSA, but by the Republicans who completely and totally threw their opportunity down the toilet.
0: So I can see that there are weak Republicans, rhino Republicans, but there's not one.
1: But that's not them supporting the DSA. That's not them supporting the DSA.
0: Hang on.
1: That's them not doing their job.
0: By the way, the good news is Mike Johnson, I think, has come up with a way to get most of the SAVE Act through reconciliation. All credit to him for doing the Senate's job. I totally agree with you about the vacation. I was as frustrated as you, but I approached it differently than you on the SAVE Act. Because I'm looking at reality and the votes, and Republicans didn't have the votes to overcome the filibuster, et cetera, et cetera. So,
1: because they had no accountability. They had no accountability.
0: Okay. But here's the problem. This is really what this is coming down to. And you're saying you dislike a candidate more than you love the country.
1: No, that's not what I just said.
0: Hang on.
1: I said that whether I go to the ballot box and cast my ballot, it won't work.
0: You're not listening. The net effect, if you follow through on what you do, and there are others that might listen to you and agree with you, and I believe in freedom of speech. I'm a free speech absolutist, so you can say what you want. But in the end, what you're saying and what you're deciding is you dislike that rhino Republican more than you want to prevent the destruction of our country.
1: Negative. Because that is not what I said. That's a misrepresentation of what I said.
0: It's not. You're not listening to what I'm saying. Pay close attention. I am saying the net impact of that decision, if these DSA people get control and get in power, that it is a movement and they will stay united. And this DSA stated, printed, published edition that's on their website will become their agenda. And that means
1: you're not hearing me.
0: That the country. Oh, I'm hearing you.
1: You're not. What I'm telling you is we can all go out and we can all go vote and we can put all of our ballots in for the Republicans. And at the end of the day, if there's a million votes for that Republican, it will come out as 500,000 because they've already snuck it. They've already done it. That's it.
0: Then how did, Donald Trump won in 2024.
1: That was very different.
0: Okay. So. It's different in a lot of ways because Republicans have gotten their act together. They have identified every high propensity, mid propensity, low propensity voter, and they're going to go out and vote. Look, do what you want. I don't want
1: to. I'm going to vote for the Republican. What I'm telling you is it doesn't matter because they didn't pass election integrity measures, which is what we needed. So whether you vote that way or not.
0: We won anyway in 24, didn't we?
1: But that was different because we made it too big to rig. Negative. We made it too big to rig. And now they broke their promise.
0: Because I'm on the inside. They are following the same plans and policies as they put in place in 2024. And that is firsthand knowledge that I have. So it's going to be what they did in 2024 again. But for those that say they're not going to do this because they dislike this Republican, and probably they're right. Probably that Republican is weak. Probably that Republican is a rhino. What that decision ultimately becomes in my mind, and you're putting a little nuance to it, so I'm hearing your nuance, but I'm hearing from people that you dislike this candidate more than you're going to love our Constitution and our country.
1: No, this is my one line, and then I'll shut up. I promise you, and you'll be so happy. My one line is this. The Republicans are our best bad decision. Because the DSA is so much worse. I will cast my vote.
0: But you believe that there are election integrity issues that should have been dealt with that weren't dealt with, but they're the same.
1: And as a result, we will lose because they have already rigged it. That is my opinion.
0: Look, if they lose and historical trends show that we're at a decided disadvantage, what makes these uncharted waters is the fact that they are loony. They are so nuts.
1: Right, but had they passed the measures we wanted, they would have won because people would love them.
0: However, the measures that we have in place in 2024 that were successful are still in place. And if anything, there are going to be more poll watchers than there were in 24. That is also a fact. So I'm just going to say, in the end, if people make that decision, you will get the government you deserve.
1: I strongly disagree with that statement. You don't get the government you deserve.
0: You get the government you deserve because the same exact voting laws and policies are in place. But if your decision is based on the fact that you ascertain and believe that a Republican is weak, then you're basically saying you dislike the candidate more than you love America, which is different than the argument you're now making, which is different than the argument.
1: I never got to finish the argument yesterday. I just got to say I did not.
0: Goodbye. You're driving me nuts. You know, you like to do this. This is what Linda tries to do before a show to get me irritated.
1: 5 o'clock's going to be on fire.
0: Oh, that probably will be. You're not wrong. 800-941-SHAWN if you want to be a part of the program. All right, we're going to take a quick break. We'll come back on the other side. We'll also get to more of your phone calls. And we have an update on the AI situation.
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0: Mexico terrorist strike.
1: I'm Deborah Valentine, Fox News. The U.S. military says it struck a vessel in the Caribbean for allegedly trafficking drugs. At least four people were reportedly killed in that strike. There were protesters outside Lincoln Financial Center in Philadelphia where Ed Sheeran was performing his first show since dropping rapper Macklemore from the bill. Demonstrators were calling for support of Palestinians. When Sheeran hit the stage, he showed support for Gaza, saying what's happening is catastrophic and unjustifiable. Meanwhile, fans at the stadium were outside ahead of the show, not caring about the controversy over Macklemore.
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3: I kind of like his view on just sticking to the music. I mean, that's what everyone comes together for. That's what we're all here to hear, is just his music.
4: Obviously, we thought about it, but it wasn't anything that was going to deter us from coming. I'm here for the music and not anything else.
1: Sheeran has been saying the decision to pull Macklemore from the show's lineup was not his. He blamed his tour promoter as well as stadium owner Robert Kraft. Macklemore had said on stage this month, "Free Palestine." Another gathering of leaders is underway in New York City ahead of the UN General Assembly next week. Security's been stepped up. Here's Fox's Daria Olbinger.
5: This weekend, the mayor of New York City is hosting progressive leaders from more than two dozen nations. Zohran Mamdani delivered the opening remarks Saturday at the Urban 20 Summit, which is being held at an undisclosed location. A statement delivered by Mamdani's media team says the three-day event, which is largely closed to the press, will focus on issues like climate change, housing prices, and immigration. Mamdani welcomed the 25 mayors and other leaders representing 34 cities to the Big Apple, telling them they share common goals like making their cities more affordable. The mayor of Los Angeles, Karen Bass, is co-hosting the summit. In New York, I'm Daria Olbinger, Fox News.
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9: Temperatures being 30 degrees above average.
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1: Israel's military says it killed a Hamas commander who entered Israel during the October 7th massacre.
10: The IDF claims Mohammed Suleiman Bayouk was killed in an airstrike in the southern Gaza Strip on Thursday. The military claims he was recently involved in planting bombs against Israeli troops and trying to rebuild Hamas's capabilities.
1: Fox's John Scott reporting. Houthi rebels in Yemen claim they attacked Saudi Arabia's capital with cruise and ballistic missiles. Fox's Stephanie Bennett.
11: The Houthis did not specify what they targeted, but said they attacked sensitive sites, and there were no immediate reports of casualties. Now, flames and a large plume of black smoke near King Khalid International Airport in Saudi Arabia's capital of Riyadh. Tracking website Flight Radar 24 reported major issues, including long delays. And for the first time in months, emergency air raid alerts sounded overnight across the capital as residents reported hearing loud explosions.
1: There have been days of conflict between Saudi Arabia and the Houthis, who are Iranian proxies. President Trump announcing a new deal with Greenland to expand the U.S. military's footprint.
12: This deal will give the U.S. expanded security and military rights in Greenland. One official at the State Department explained a little bit further, saying that this agreement is going to bar adversaries from making investments in Greenland that could threaten the United States, and it would also ban any non-NATO base in Greenland, essentially guaranteeing that China and Russia cannot have a base in Greenland or send troops there. President Trump posted online, quote, "We will immediately begin the process of developing a large military presence in the appropriate part of Greenland. We will work with the people of Greenland in its development and construction. This solution is a great one for the United States of America, Denmark, Greenland, and all of our allies."
1: Fox's Alex Hogan reporting from the White House. This comes days before the president is set to travel to New York to meet with world leaders at the UN General Assembly. I'm Deborah Valentine. This is Fox News.
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16: It's a 7 on the WOKV weather meter with partly cloudy skies overnight tonight with temperatures in the mid-70s. Keep an eye out for an isolated shower closer to the coast. To start Sunday, even a little past sunrise, through the day, showers will spread inland and there will be some heavy thunderstorms, mainly west and south of Jacksonville as the rain pushes inland through the afternoon and evening. Temperatures get up in the mid to upper 80s and Monday's a rinse and repeat with slightly more showers and thunderstorms, especially inland late in the day. From the Action News Jax First Alert Weather Center, I'm meteorologist Corey Sima for 104.5 WOKV.
6: This is Jax Journal, an in-depth look at issues that affect you and your community.
17: Federal law prohibits anyone under the age of 21 from buying tobacco, vape products, or nicotine pouches. And retailers check IDs, but minors often report getting these products anyway. Joining us now is Doug Anderson. He is president of the We Card program. Good morning, Doug. Thanks for being here.
18: Good morning. Thank you for having me.
17: So what is We Card?
18: So We Card is a national nonprofit organization serving the nation's retailers in all 50 states and Washington, D.C., and we provide them with the tools, the training, yes, the signage you might see in stores, and educational material, compliance-oriented resources so that they can spot, identify, and deny underage purchase attempts of age-restricted products. And that might be cigarettes, nicotine pouches, cigars, etc. So we focus on helping retailers comply with the federal, the state, and local law. And they do a lot of hard work, and it's under the umbrella of what we call responsible retailing. But what we've seen is as retailers have increasingly become compliant, and that's based upon government compliance checks, social sourcing has surfaced to the tune of an 80% problem where underage youth or, you know, self-report that they're getting access to these products by bumming, borrowing, and more importantly, asking an adult to go buy or provide for them on their behalf. So, it's a real problem, and it needs to be addressed.
17: Doug, I was very surprised to learn of the term social sourcing. So there's a name for, a formal name for bumming a cigarette or bumming a vape product in society. Social sourcing is just getting somebody else to buy it for you.
18: It is, and it's, you know, while that's a formal name, you know, we've taken it a little more to a familiar level, and we've launched two campaigns to raise awareness of it, and we're doing that in stores throughout the country, certainly in Florida as well, and one of our campaigns is called Be a Real Influencer, And that's where folks, your listeners, can go to BeARealInfluencer.com. And that's where we encourage folks to be comfortable saying no when someone under 21 asks you to buy tobacco, vaping, or nicotine pouches on their behalf. You know, our other campaign is more direct. We call it We Card, We Care, and retailers put this up in store. And its communication is, if they're under 21, no bumming, no borrowing, no buying for them. And we're looking to raise awareness, but also just address the problem and drive those numbers down so that social sourcing drops as well.
17: And there are very heavy penalties for social sourcing. If you're an adult who buys something for a child, there are penalties. And if you're a retailer who does not card when you should be carding, then there are penalties, some of which include fines and possibly criminal charges.
18: And on the retail side of things, you know, at the there's federal, state, and even local fines that can apply. At the federal level, they can lose their right to sell. And at the state level, in some cases, that can happen as well. They can lose their ability to sell. But it can be thousands of dollars, and it's not just the owner at the federal level it is, but at the state level, the sales associate, the person at the cash register, they can get in trouble too. On the social sourcing side of thing, yes, you can be exposed to some kind of penalty, and certainly no one wants that.
17: I have seen stories of, and in another state in which I lived, a bartender and also a couple of retail clerks were arrested, taken out in handcuffs for failing similar We Card kind of sting. They weren't done by you guys. They were done by local police forces, but sting operations in which they sent someone in to go buy something and they were not carded.
18: And you know, laws certainly vary by state, and sometimes they vary. You know, alcohol laws might be different than, you know, the tobacco oriented ones. But yeah, I have seen those stories as well, and there's serious consequences for failing to comply with the law.
17: Doug, I know we all see the We Card signs all over the place, but if someone wants to get involved or sign up to become a real influencer, how do they go about doing that?
18: So they can certainly go to our website, BeARealInfluencer.com, or our other campaign, which is equally seen across the country, WeCardWeCare.com. Retailers, we encourage them to sign up with WeCard, and they can just go right to our main site, WeCard.org. And, this month is WeCard Awareness Month. We have 17 governor's proclamations proclaiming September as We Card Awareness Month. We applaud the governor's elected officials for stepping up and recognizing the good work that retailers are doing. It's also raising the profile of social sourcing. And we encourage the public, when they go to their favorite store and they see the We Card logo in there, you know, applaud your retailer. Give them a thumbs up. Tell them you appreciate, you know, them serving your community as a responsible retailer.
17: Doug Anderson, president of the We Card program. Just for the record, I would love to hug anybody who would want to card me at this stage in my life, so I welcome it.
18: And that's terrific. And you know, you have folks who don't appreciate it, and we train retailers to de-escalate and let them know that, you know what, it's the law and it's part of my job.
17: Doug Anderson, thank you so much for joining us. President of We Card, the We Card program. We are joined by Dr. Sue Lynn Hall. She is a urologist. She's the founder of the Quantum Health and Wellness Center. She is an author. She studies so many different things, and she is here to talk about a story that we first reported on yesterday. A new study, or new attention, is being given to some old studies that show that although prostate cancer is the third most common cancer in men globally, something not commonly known is that there is a higher risk associated of developing prostate cancer with higher dairy product intake. Dr. Hall, thank you so much for joining us this morning.
19: Good morning. Thank you for having me.
17: So is these findings significant? I found several studies dating back to 2020, 2023. They're being resurrected now, talking about the association between milk consumption and the risk of prostate cancer development. Is this something that we're really seeing, or is it more a function of body fat and heredity?
19: So there are so many questions, but it is an important question that needs further studies. The World Cancer Research Fund and the American Institute of Cancer Research classified this study about dairy increasing risk for prostate cancer as a limited suggestive study, meaning that it didn't include other factors such as age, race, family history, screening, any dietary factors, any weight or lifestyle changes. So it's a good study to be further investigated, but they didn't suggest cutting dairy from your diet, because they also know that the calcium in whole milk has a strong evidence of lowering colorectal cancer. So it needs to have a more extensive study done, because it's not a true meta-analysis. It's more of a observational study where they investigated 1.5 to 2 cups of whole milk had increased risk of prostate cancer. But there's no strong evidence because it was a very small study.
17: And is it likely that, those men who drink a lot of milk also may also have a higher, I know body mass index is very much a controversial measure these days, yes. But is that a possibility?
19: Yes, that's a possibility, in the sense that the things that increase someone's personal risk, which are family history, African-American ancestry, if they already had prostate cancer, or if they have increased estrogen or more fat in their body, or they're more obese, they may have an increased risk already. And then by reintroducing the high dairy intake, that may increase that risk. So that is the study that is in the thought process right now. But, it's affected by overall diet or body weight or physical activity. But so that indicates that screening matters. This is such a disease process that is asymptomatic most of the time. And so men don't get screened early, and just it's more of an indication that we need to have our men educated more and be evaluated early, because early detection saves lives.
17: One of the other, we'll get to the detection part of it a little bit more in depth in just a minute, but one of the other findings of the study was that once someone has had a prostate cancer diagnosis, then are they then told to avoid a higher intake of dairy products?
19: So we haven't in the past done that. This is definitely new. And so a very, very good, important point for us to bring up with our patients, that, yeah, they should be cautious and have more of a moderate dairy intake, or maybe even switch to calcium-rich products such as leafy greens or plant-based milk or tofu, or supplements if they really need more protein or calcium in their diet. So it is a really important thing, because dairy protein can increase insulin growth factor 1. This is a little bit more complicated information. But
17: Does that mean a higher risk for diabetes and things like that?
19: Exactly. And then that definitely increases the risk for prostate cancer. And they're finding even that the calcium may suppress the activity of vitamin D, which is an anti-proliferative effect for prostate cancer cells. So it's a lot, many more things that need to be evaluated to say, completely eliminated, because milk in pregnant cows contains estrogen, which can then therefore possibly increase, growth signaling. So, yeah, I think there's more that is being done, but we should definitely educate our patients more about it.
17: And my guest is Dr. Sue Lynn Hall. Dr. Hall, do you educate your patients whether it matters to, when they're consuming dairy, to drink organic, or does that not matter?
19: So this was more concerning for whole milk rather than, say, the organic products. But yes, in general, I try to recommend patients to have more, decrease certain things in their diet that increase their estrogen content. So they more organic will have hormone-free, products such as dairy that doesn't have hormones. And that is the thing that increases many different cancers, actually, when we've been exposed to more pesticides or environmental toxins or hormones that are increased risk for other disease processes.
17: And that is a really important point. Global experts estimate that 1.7 million people will have prostate cancer, new incidences of prostate cancer by the year 2030. So that is really definitely something to think about. Dr. Hall, you mentioned the importance of screening and getting tested, and we're going to talk more about that next week, specifically who should get tested. But in your practice, who you recommend gets tested? Men of a certain age, all men?
19: Yes. So in African-American men, and someone who has a strong family history of prostate cancer, they have the highest incidence. And so they should be screened as early as even age 40. The initial screening thought process in prostate cancer was age 50. But when you have a family history or you have this race as a possibility, that increases your risk. And so screening such as PSA detection, which is just a blood test, digital rectal exam. Many men are afraid to see us urologists.

0: the fear of a rectal exam.
1: So let's be very practical here. How long does a thorough rectal exam take? If someone
0: literally,
1: how long?
0: 5 seconds. Okay. 5 seconds, like really minimal, and it really isn't that invasive, and it's more of a fear. And I think most of the fear, though, has led to concerns of sexual effects that treatment for prostate cancer can develop. But we're so good as urologists in treating sexual dysfunction that men should not be concerned about that, to not see us, you know. So they may be more concerned about, oh, what happens if they find it? And then I may have some sexual dysfunction as a result of that, of the management of the prostate cancer, but we're great at reducing that risk factor. So no concerns there.
1: Right, but there's no sexual function, whatever, if you're dead, so it's worth the 5 seconds that it takes to get the study, to get the test done. And so you're recommending 40 and older, especially if you are Black or have a history of prostate cancer in the family, or any cancer in the family.
0: Yes. And then the normal age group is 45 to 50. And then once your PSA is lower than even one, when you start at age 40, you can increase the interval of evaluation. But most of the high-risk patients should really be seen yearly after that. Yeah.
1: Okay. And do men normally see an increase in PSA level as they get older? Is that normal, or is that completely abnormal?
0: No, it is normal. But we used to concern with a velocity of 0.4 per year. If it increases more than 0.4 per year, is what the American Urological Association recommendations used to be. But now we look at not just that velocity, but these other factors that are involved, including, you know, have you had a procedure done that can falsely elevate PSA, if you have an infection that can falsely elevate PSA. So there are a little few factors that we look at as well, other than just velocity.
1: Dr. Hall, where can people...
0: Where
1: can people find more information if they want to read more about you and about the studies that you have done? And you are all over media.
0: Yes, at quantumhealthmhk.com is our website, and we do free consults for patients just on education, prostate cancer as well. And at Quantum Health MH or quantummhk@gmail.com, but we're also on Instagram, Facebook, and LinkedIn. So lots of avenues to reach out to us. And Sulin Hall, MD, you can follow me on Instagram. And my book, How to Get Ahead, really goes into prostate cancer as well. So they can get education if they didn't want to see someone in the office. My book actually goes into a lot of detail on screening of prostate cancer and male evaluation.
1: And you make it really easy to not be scared. We'll put links to all of these in the blog post that accompanies this interview. Dr. Sulin Hall, thank you so much. Appreciate your time.
0: You're welcome. Happy to be here.
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5: 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I will see you in Jacksonville.
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8: News. I'm Roxanne Evans. Saudi Arabia on edge tonight after Houthi rebels attempted a ballistic missile strike on Riyadh. Saudi officials say the missile was intercepted with no casualties.
9: For the first time in months, emergency air raid alerts sounded overnight across the capital as residents reported hearing loud explosions. It comes after days of escalating conflict between the kingdom and the Iran-backed Houthi rebels in neighboring Yemen.
8: That's Fox's Stephanie Bennett. The Houthis pose a growing threat to global energy supplies. The U.S. military saying it struck a boat suspected of drug smuggling in the Caribbean, killing four people. And world leaders head to New York next week for the U.N. General Assembly. Major conflicts in Iran, Ukraine, Gaza, and other global crises expected to dominate. 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
20: It's a 7 on the WOKV weather meter with partly cloudy skies overnight tonight with temperatures in the mid-70s. Keep an eye out for an isolated shower closer to the coast. To start Sunday, even a little past sunrise, through the day, showers will spread inland and there will be some heavy thunderstorms, mainly west and south of Jacksonville, as the rain pushes inland through the afternoon and evening. Temperatures get up in the mid to upper 80s, and Monday's a rinse and repeat with slightly more showers and thunderstorms, especially inland late in the day. From the Action News Jax First Alert Weather Center, I'm meteorologist Corey Sima for 104.5 WOKV.
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22: Welcome to This Week in the 904. I'm your host, Chandler Morgan. And this week, we have several guests joining us as part of the Waste Not, Want Not initiative. We start by welcoming in Mark Hassan. He is the honorary chairman for the Corks and Forks Gala. Mark, thank you for being here.
23: Thank you for having me.
22: We have a lot of guests that are going to be joining us throughout the morning, but we want to start with just an introduction for people who maybe aren't familiar with Waste Not, Want Not and the Corks and Forks event.
23: Sure. Yeah, so Waste Not, Want Not is a local charity. Their mission is to basically take unused food and put it back into the hands of those in need. And so the Corks and Forks Gala is the largest fundraiser of the year. This year it's the Bourbon and Cigar Edition.
22: I love the name, too, and that sounds like a good time as well. You are the honorary chairman for Corks and Forks. Tell us why you decided to serve.
23: So I'd say the obvious answer is that anytime you can get involved with a charity that is helping our local community, it's a no-brainer. And Waste Not, Want Not is special in that arena. The longer answer is that I really got interested in helping feed our local community when I was on the board of the Rotary Club of Mandarin. So I was the president-elect, which put me in charge of the charity for the year. And we'd always done a comedy night and silent auction, but we'd always served a couple of the local food pantries, St. Joe's Food Pantry, Mandarin Presbyterian, both in volunteer hours and financial donations. So I decided to focus on that, got with Doug Allred at First Place Sports. We put together a 5K. Run to Feed the Hungry, and my company, Spectrum Realty Services, has been the title sponsor ever since. And so fast forward to this past year, I was the tournament chairman for the Players' Championship, which means I'm now a past chairman, or a red coat, as it's called. And I was exposed to Waste Not, Want Not through our charities, our grant program for the red coats. And so I really got to learn a lot about Waste Not, Want Not, what they do, how they're hyper-focused on the local needs of our community. And we ended up giving a grant, a Red Coat grant, to Waste Not, Want Not. Fast forward, I was connected with Kathleen, and here I am today. So it was an easy yes for me.
22: And we'll hear from Kathleen coming up in a few minutes here. It sounds like, though, that you were able to see this and the impact that it has on our community. Can you speak to that anymore as to far as, you know, putting into action some of the different fundraising that they all do?
23: Yeah, so, you know, my main experience with volunteering has been through the Players. I started as a volunteer about 14 years ago and then was elected to be a vice chairman and then ultimately tournament chairman. And the one thing that I saw with the volunteers at the Players, while a lot of them are golf fans, the ones that come back year after year do it for community. And they know that by their volunteering, they can give back local dollars that affect their neighbors. And that's the same with Waste Not, Want Not. They have about 200 volunteers every year. They are involved in the local community. They save about 2 million pounds of food a year. It goes to local families that are in need. And I've seen that through my own volunteering that those families are not just, you know, homeless or anything else. It's across all socioeconomic demographics. And so it really hit home that this is another volunteer opportunity that serves our local community.
22: And Jacksonville is so large. I mean, we are just an unusually large amount of neighborhoods to cover, of families to support. And do you feel like Waste Not, Want Not really does make a difference at the end of the day in being able to provide a service for our families here?
23: Oh, 100%. I mean, it's when you think about it, it's a basic need. You know, when you go to Maslow's hierarchy, it's right there. and being able to, you know, take the decision of whether I should pay for rent or pay my car payment or buy food, taking that decision off the table has a profound effect for the lives of the people they help.
22: Talking about the Corks and Forks event, what are you looking forward to the most about the event?
23: Probably the synergistic approach to the event. I mean, I love food. I love having a glass of bourbon with a cigar. I love entertainment, having a good time. And when you can take an event like Corks and Forks and combine it with raising funds for a hyper-local focused charity like Waste Not, Want Not, it's really the best of both worlds coming together.
22: So talk to me about just how long you've been, I guess, involved specifically with Waste Not, Want Not in previous events over the years.
23: So actually, this is my first year with Waste Not, Want Not. So again, the connection came through the Red Coat grant that we awarded them, and I saw in their application what they were doing in the community and just wanted to get involved.
22: That's great. Mark, thank you so much for being here with us.
23: Absolutely.
22: We are going to share some information about where you can actually find tickets and purchase tickets and mark your calendars for this event here. You can find that by going to their website, wastenotflorida.org. We've got it up for you on your screen here. 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
22: Welcome back. This morning, we are hearing from several guests from the upcoming Waste Not, Want Not event called the Corks and Forks Gala. Love that name. And we're going to start this segment by welcoming in Dr. Kathleen Spear. She is the executive director of Waste Not, Want Not. We appreciate you being here.
1: Absolutely.
22: And we know that you are very involved, of course, with everything that's going on with this year's gala and the event coming up. But for those of us who are just joining this morning, can you give us a refresher of what exactly Waste Not, Want Not is?
1: Sure. So Waste Not, Want Not is a food rescue organization, and we're committed to fighting hunger across 14 counties in Northeast Florida. And we don't buy food. We don't get government commodities. We're not a food bank. We're a food rescue. And we work with grocery stores, restaurants, and caterers across the community who want to donate their surplus food rather than putting it in a landfill. And then we're able to purpose it, work with about 100 or so different community-based organizations to get that food out into the community and to people in need.
22: It's such a clever thing to be able to work with our communities and partners who already have this food available, and then are, you know, you guys are basically the middleman to make sure that they get the food, the extra food that's already there available to them. Why is it important to host an event like Corks and Forks specifically in order to kind of give back into Waste Not, Want Not?
1: Sure. So Corks and Forks is our largest annual fundraiser, and we need to raise money for operational aspects. So it's easier to write grants for program, but there's a lot of things behind the scenes that have to happen in order for us to rescue about 2 million pounds of food a year to serve about 200,000 people across our community. So we have to raise a couple hundred thousand dollars in order to rescue a couple million pounds of food. And so it's important to have fundraisers like this, not only to raise funds, but also to showcase our mission in such a beautiful way. People will come, they'll have fun, they'll be able to bid on amazing silent auction and live auction items. We have something special with our cigars and bourbon. I think you're going to talk to the cigar folks next. So it's a really great experience, but it's genuinely an opportunity to see our mission in motion and really celebrate with us.
22: And you are correct. We're going to be having another special guest with us in a moment to talk about kind of the business sides of things and the great opportunities that are going to be at the gala too. But talking about food insecurity, specifically in Northeast Florida, can you give us a general overview of what that looks like? Because we were mentioning earlier, Jacksonville is so large. It's just a piece, though, of Northeast Florida in the families that we serve.
1: Right. You're right. And so Waste Not, Want Not is headquartered in Clay County. And we do serve Duval and surrounding counties, like I said, 14 counties. And collectively, our 14 counties, on average, the food insecurity rate hovers around 20%. So that means 20% of any demographic of the people are not sure where their next meal is coming from. So in Clay County, it grew from 8.8% last year to 12% this year. And we don't want to see a growth in food insecurity. We want to see a reduction. And so in Jacksonville and Duval County alone, it's 20.1%, much higher than the national average. So what we're finding is a lot of those individuals that are confronting food insecurity are confronting it for the first time. So gas prices are through the roof. I had to just decide, like, am I going to get, you know, what am I putting in my gas tank today?
22: Right.
1: So,
22: yeah. I mean, that is a common concern that people have. Yeah, reality.
1: Yeah, and food prices have gone up as well. So, you know, for the first time in many people's lives, they're having to make those tough decisions about whether or not, you know, I'm going to put food on the table or I'm going to pay this electric bill, I'm going to put gas in the car to get to work. And one of the things that I'm so passionate about is making sure that the community is aware that the people that we serve are not people who are looking for a handout. These aren't people who, you know, some might consider, you know, lazy. These are folks who are working. So the largest percent of people we serve are working families. They're part of what we call the ALICE demographic, asset limited, income constrained, but employed. So the key there is they're employed. And most times they have two or three jobs. They're hustling. So, you know, that's where we step in. We fill that gap. We stand in the gap where there's a family, maybe a single parent family, who is struggling to put food on the table. And we provide that. You know, just recently, one of my teammates told me a story about a woman who reached out to who needed food for her kids. Excuse me. And she didn't have anywhere to go. She was trying to keep the lights on. And she told me that, my colleague told me that the woman ended up going to a gas station and buying what she could and paying in change. And the embarrassment that she felt that she had to count pennies at the counter in the gas station while people behind her were like, come on, lady, come on, lady. And those are the people we serve. Mm-hmm. Those folks who are living the real struggle right now, trying to put food on the table.
22: What makes you all different compared to, like you said, not necessarily a food bank, but the purpose and the reason behind, you know, your initiative is very important.
1: Right. So we fit very nicely in the food resource ecosystem. So we're not a food bank. We're very hyper local, as Mark said, and we're very specifically focused on preventing food waste. And so there's, 120 billion pounds of food each year that goes wasted in the United States while millions of children go hungry. So, you know, that dichotomy is just an issue for us. And so we focus quite heavily and we're laser sharp focused on food rescue. So we work with grocery stores, like I said, about three of them across, well, 30 altogether, mm-hmm. but three different brand grocery right. stores realize that there's perfectly good food that they have to throw away because we as consumers will say, okay, I'm going to not buy that milk because it expires in 3 days. I'm going to buy the milk that expires in, you know, 10 days. Mm-hmm. So that 3 day milk could definitely feed that woman who was standing in line counting out change to feed her daughter.
22: Right. And it's available. It's ready for them. And the need is now, like you said. What can we expect from Quirks and Forks specifically? I love that name.
1: Thank you. We expect a good time. I mean, come on. Cigars yeah. and bourbon. I mean, I don't do either, but I'm gonna like have fun with it, though. You know, I'm going to try it.
22: Yeah.
1: So, you know, I'm a tequila girl. But so, you know, expect a good time. Expect to hear from some leaders in our community. Mark, who you just spoke with, the president of Spectrum Realty Services, is our honorary chairman. He's going to give some remarks. We'll have Congressman Aaron Bean there to help with our live auction. And we've got some local talent, Kajiza.
22: Yep. She's great.
1: Will be one of our MCs, joined with Sean Knight from the radio side of Cox Media Group. But just expect a really good time. Expect to learn more about Waste Not, Want Not, the impact that we make in the community, and join us in the fight, really, truly, to end hunger.
22: And if somebody is watching right now and they want to help or get involved, how can they do that?
1: Okay, so definitely think about volunteering. We rescue the amount of food that we rescue thanks in large part to our volunteers. We have over 200 who rise before the sun many times to go and rescue this food. Some of them use their own cars. We do have our own vehicles, but some of them use their own cars to go and rescue this food and bring it to our headquarters in Clay County in Orange Park. So we're always looking for volunteers. volunteers. And then we need people who can work in our food distribution hub, we call it the castle, to help sort the food and prepare the orders for our partners. We're always looking for additional food donors. If you are a restaurant or a purveyor or something like that and you have extra food that you just don't want to see go in a dumpster, call us. We'll come get it.
22: That's fantastic. Dr. Spears, thank you so much for being with us this morning. We're going to hear much more. We're actually going to be talking with one of the local business owners who's going to be at the event. You don't want to miss this coming up. But as we head to commercial break, we want to give you that information one more time of where Corks and Forks is going to be. You can purchase tickets right now on wastenotflorida.org.
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22: Welcome back to This Week in the 904. I'm your host, Chandler Morgan. And this morning, we are hearing from several guests from the upcoming Waste Not, Want Not event called the Corks and Forks Gala. I've been saying that I love that name all morning long. And we start this segment by welcoming in Hannah Lopez, who is the co-owner of Fire and Ash. Hannah, thank you for being here.
4: Thank you so much for having me.
22: Yeah, we've been talking about this great event that's coming up soon with Waste Not, Want Not, a way to be able to serve our community and provide food resources for families who otherwise might not be able to get those opportunities. Yeah. For you, you are a part of this by being a part of Fire and Ash. So tell us about that.
4: So Fire and Ash, we are a local mobile cigar lounge. We have multiple different packages that we offer, and we are also now innovating with a new cigar humidor setup that we're selling across the country to country clubs and business owners just everywhere, and we're super excited about it.
22: How can people find you in our area if they're not familiar?
4: Yeah, you can find us on Instagram. So it's Fire and Ash Cigar Carts and then Fire and Ash Events. And here in Northeast Florida, we really specialize in providing just elevated cigar experiences, whether that's corporate events, charity golf tournaments, weddings, anything like that. So
22: this sounds like the perfect event to be able to be a part of. Yeah. And we hear that you have a very special role with the VIP experience, if you will. So can you give us a glimpse of what that will look like?
4: Sure. So typically whenever we do these types of events, we come up with our setup. We have a plethora of different cigars to choose from. So for the VIP, we have special cigars that we've already pre-picked for them. And whenever you come up to us, we're able to basically curate our cigars to whatever you're drinking. So I know right now that they're specializing in bourbon, so that's something that we can actually curate our cigars for. So if you were to come up, talk to Carlos, which is my husband, he is a cigar expert, you can say what you're drinking and he can definitely pick something out for you. The cigars are complimentary at the event and we're super excited to be able to be a part of it.
22: Wow, so complimentary, get the full experience. Yep. That sounds like a great pairing, like you were saying, being able to curate that. Talk to me about why you felt it was important to support Corks and Forks.
4: Well, I mean, we are a small business here in Northeast Florida. I was born and raised here. We also have two small kids. So anything when a charity is helping children in need and families in need, it really does hit home for us, especially being in the community. So my husband and I, we both had previous jobs at the St. Johns County Sheriff's Office where we were supporting our community. And now to be able to have a different business to where we can still support just means the world to us. So just being able to support in a different way.
22: For you all, you made that transition. It sounds like now you are small business owners. Mm-hmm. What has that been like, being able to step into that journey now and a part of our community?
4: Very exciting, also very scary, right? You know, it's just me and my husband, and just it's us against everybody else. It's against ourselves, honestly. And, you know, it's difficult. You know, we're trying to scale and build. And, you know, when you don't have funds like that, you know, we've also had some hard times. And, you know, sometimes it seems like we got it all going on social media, but sometimes behind the scenes, it's not like that. So to be able to now be able to be blessed enough to support a charity like this to help other families in need just means so much to us.
22: Being able to give back in a way that you can. And, you know, so, you know, the main portion of this event, obviously, is trying to raise funds for this cause for our community. But at the same time, it sounds like businesses just like you are going to be able to have this opportunity, expand, being able to meet people in the community and showcase your product.
4: Absolutely. Yeah, we're very excited. We're super lucky that Kathleen reached out to us and we just cannot wait.
22: And just tell us one more time for the folks who are maybe, you know, trying to think if they're going to get a ticket or not, really sell that VIP experience
4: of
22: what people can expect.
4: Absolutely. Come to us. We will definitely help you guys out. We will have so many cigars to choose from, whether that's premium blends or just hand-rolled cigars. And we are just happy to cut light and to be able to curate a special experience for you. So.
22: And you said this is your first year as well, right?
4: Our first year.
22: So whoever's coming is going to get something new to experience.
4: That is true.
22: Very, very great. Thank you so much, Hannah Lopez.
4: Thank you
22: Fire
4: so much.
22: And Ash. And you can check them out online on Instagram,
4: absolutely.
22: Social media.
4: FireandAshEvents.com. You'll
22: Perfect.
4: See us there.
22: Thank you, Hannah. We appreciate
4: Thank
22: it.
4: Thank you.
22: And we have been talking all morning long with the folks from Waste Not, Want Not. We had Dr. Spears on here. We had Mark as well, who is the honorary chairman. So it was a great conversation this morning about an upcoming event that our very own Kajaja Hawkins is going to be emceeing. So she will be there as well as a part of this. If you are looking to purchase tickets for this event, you can go right now onto their website and you can look at the Corks and Forks tab there, Bourbon and Cigars Edition. 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

0: A new alert. I'm Roxanne Evans, Fox News. President Trump arriving back at the White House earlier than scheduled. He was supposed to return from his weekend trip to Camp David on Sunday. No word yet from the White House on why President Trump's visit was cut short. And the State Department issuing a new security alert Saturday, advising Americans currently in the Middle East to exercise heightened vigilance and prepare for potential travel disruptions. President Trump's early return comes as Saudi Arabia confirms Yemen's Houthi rebels tried to attack its capital with a ballistic missile. Fox's Stephanie Bennett has the latest.
1: The Houthis did not specify what they targeted, but said they attacked sensitive sites and there were no immediate reports of casualties. Now, video shows flames and a large plume of black smoke near King Khalid International Airport in Saudi Arabia's capital of Riyadh. Tracking website Flight Radar 24 reported major issues, including long delays. And for the first time in months, emergency air raid alerts sounded overnight across the capital as residents reported hearing loud explosions. It comes after days of escalating conflict between the kingdom and the Iran-backed Houthi rebels in neighboring Yemen.
0: Well, the Houthis pose a growing threat to global energy supplies following territorial gains along the Red Sea coast. Music star Ed Sheeran calling what's happening in Gaza catastrophic and unjustifiable. While opening a solo concert in Philadelphia Saturday, Sheeran says his shows are about unity and humanity, not politics. And this all comes after Macklemore was dropped as Sheeran's opener after making pro-Palestinian and genocide comments on stage. The U.S. military says it struck a vessel in the Caribbean for allegedly trafficking drugs. Four people on board were killed in that strike. America is listening to Fox News.
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15: It's a 7 on the WOKV weather meter with partly cloudy skies overnight tonight with temperatures in the mid-70s. Keep an eye out for an isolated shower closer to the coast. To start Sunday, even a little past sunrise, through the day, showers will spread inland and there will be some heavy thunderstorms, mainly west and south of Jacksonville, as the rain pushes inland through the afternoon and evening. Temperatures get up in the mid to upper 80s, and Monday's a rinse and repeat with slightly more showers and thunderstorms, especially inland late in the day. From the Action News Jax First Alert Weather Center, I'm meteorologist Corey Sima for 104.5 WOKV.
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5: Fox News. I'm Deborah Valentine. President Trump has returned to the White House from Camp David earlier than expected. The president was not expected back in the nation's capital until Sunday. No official reason has been given as to the reason why. President Trump will address the UN during his General Assembly session in New York beginning next week. Fox's C.B. Cotton reports it comes amid tight security for world leaders.
6: It'll be a busy week for President Trump and a busy week for those tasked with protecting him and the rest of the more than 130 world leaders who are expected here for the United Nations General Assembly.
5: On Wednesday, President Trump hosts Chinese leader Xi Jinping at the White House for a state dinner. The U.S. military says it struck a suspected narco-terrorist drug boat in the Caribbean. At least four deaths are reported. 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
12: It's a 7 on the WOKV weather meter with partly cloudy skies overnight tonight with temperatures in the mid-70s. Keep an eye out for an isolated shower closer to the coast. To start Sunday, even a little past sunrise, through the day, showers will spread inland and there will be some heavy thunderstorms, mainly west and south of Jacksonville as the rain pushes inland through the afternoon and evening. Temperatures get up in the mid to upper 80s and Monday's a rinse and repeat with slightly more showers and thunderstorms, especially inland late in the day. From the Action News Jax First Alert Weather Center, I'm meteorologist Corey Sima for 104.5 WOKV.
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7: Returning to Washington, I'm Deborah Valentine, Fox News. President Trump arriving back at the White House earlier than scheduled. He was supposed to return from his weekend trip to Camp David on Sunday. No word yet from the White House on why President Trump's visit was cut short. The State Department issuing a new security alert Saturday, advising Americans currently in the Middle East to exercise heightened vigilance and prepare for potential travel disruptions. The president's early arrival comes as Saudi Arabia confirms it intercepted a ballistic missile fired by Yemen's Houthi rebels targeting the capital city of Raida. The thwarted morning strike marks a major escalation in the regional conflict. The Iran-backed Houthis also targeted critical oil facilities, sparking immediate concerns across global shipping corridors. There were protesters outside Lincoln Financial Center in Philadelphia, where Ed Sheeran was performing his first show since dropping rapper Macklemore from the bill. Demonstrators were calling for support of Palestinians. When Sheeran hit the stage, he showed support for Gaza, saying what's happening is catastrophic and unjustifiable. Meanwhile, fans at the stadium were outside ahead of the show, not caring about the controversy over Macklemore.
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9: I kind of like his view on just sticking to the music. I mean, that's what everyone comes together for. That's what we're all here to hear, is just his music.
10: Obviously, we thought about it, but it wasn't anything that was going to deter us from coming. I'm here for the music and not anything else.
7: Sheeran has been saying the decision to pull Macklemore from the show's lineup was not his. He blamed his tour promoter as well as stadium owner Robert Kraft. The U.S. military says it struck a vessel in the Caribbean for allegedly trafficking drugs. At least four people were reportedly killed in that strike. In college football, LSU coach Lane Kiffin loses to his former team as eighth-ranked Ole Miss beats number seven Tigers 32-24. 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
18: It's a 7 on the WOKV weather meter with partly cloudy skies overnight tonight with temperatures in the mid-70s. Keep an eye out for an isolated shower closer to the coast. To start Sunday, even a little past sunrise, through the day, showers will spread inland and there will be some heavy thunderstorms, mainly west and south of Jacksonville as the rain pushes inland through the afternoon and evening. Temperatures get up in the mid to upper 80s and Monday's a rinse and repeat with slightly more showers and thunderstorms, especially inland late in the day. From the Action News Jax First Alert Weather Center, I'm meteorologist Corey Sima for 104.5 WOKV.
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1: Today, you need a lawyer that specializes in big trucks. A lawyer who knows all the federal traffic rules that can affect your case.
2: And who can navigate the complex web of laws dealing with the trucking company, the leasing company, the shipper, and all the other details that can complicate your case.
1: At Farrah & Farrah, we've seen it all, and we're ready to go the long haul to fight for you. Jacksonville.
3: News. I'm Roxanne Evans. World leaders gather in New York for the UN General Assembly, where President Trump will speak. This as the Iran conflict continues. Republican Representative Tim Burchett on Fox's The Big Weekend Show says President Trump made the world safer.
4: The Iranians were close to nuclear. They were getting ready to launch Armageddon, for what I understand. If President Trump had intervened over there, Iran would have a nuclear weapon. They would have launched against Israel or somebody else.
3: Democrats point to high oil prices, though. And protesters meet pop concert in Philadelphia outside of Ed Sheeran's show, angry for dropping Macklemore from the bill. Sheeran called the situation in Gaza catastrophic and unjustifiable. 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
11: It's a 7 on the WOKV weather meter with partly cloudy skies overnight tonight with temperatures in the mid-70s. Keep an eye out for an isolated shower closer to the coast. To start Sunday, even a little past sunrise, through the day, showers will spread inland and there will be some heavy thunderstorms, mainly west and south of Jacksonville as the rain pushes inland through the afternoon and evening. Temperatures get up in the mid to upper 80s and Monday's a rinse and repeat with slightly more showers and thunderstorms, especially inland late in the day. 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
6: A new alert. I'm Roxanne Evans, Fox News. Well, President Trump arriving back at the White House earlier than scheduled. He was supposed to return from his weekend trip to Camp David on Sunday. No word yet from the White House on why President Trump's visit was cut short. And the State Department issuing a new security alert Saturday, advising Americans currently in the Middle East to exercise heightened vigilance and also prepare for potential travel disruptions. President Trump's early return home, though, comes as Saudi Arabia confirms Yemen's Houthi rebels tried to attack its capital with a ballistic missile. Fox's Stephanie Bennett with more.
7: The Houthis did not specify what they targeted, but said they attacked sensitive sites and there were no immediate reports of casualties. Now, video shows flames and a large plume of black smoke near King Khalid International Airport in Saudi Arabia's capital of Riyadh. Tracking website Flight Radar 24 reported major issues, including long delays. And for the first time in months, emergency air raid alerts sounded overnight across the capital as residents reported hearing loud explosions. It comes after days of escalating conflict between the kingdom and the Iran-backed Houthi rebels in neighboring Yemen.
6: Well, the Houthis pose a growing threat to global energy supplies following territorial gains along the Red Sea coast. Music star Ed Sheeran calling what's happening in Gaza catastrophic and unjustifiable. While opening his solo concert in Philadelphia Saturday, Sheeran says his shows are about humanity and unity, not politics. This comes after Macklemore was dropped as Sheeran's opener after making pro-Palestinian and genocide comments on stage. The U.S. military says it has struck a vessel in the Caribbean for allegedly trafficking drugs. 4 people were killed in that strike. 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
5: It's a 7 on the WOKV weather meter with partly cloudy skies overnight tonight with temperatures in the mid-70s. Keep an eye out for an isolated shower closer to the coast. To start Sunday, even a little past sunrise, through the day, showers will spread inland and there will be some heavy thunderstorms, mainly west and south of Jacksonville as the rain pushes inland through the afternoon and evening. Temperatures get up in the mid to upper 80s and Monday's a rinse and repeat with slightly more showers and thunderstorms, especially inland late in the day. From the Action News Jax First Alert Weather Center, I'm meteorologist Corey Sima for 104.5 WOKV.
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2: News. I'm Deborah Valentine. President Trump returning to the White House from Camp David earlier than expected. We get more from Fox's Chanley Painter.
3: It's not clear what prompted him to come back a day early. His return comes as his administration weighs next steps in the war with Iran.
2: The president's early return follows Yemen's Iran-backed Houthi rebels launching a thwarted ballistic missile attack on Saudi Arabia's capital city of Raida. The attack marks a major escalation in the regional conflict. President Trump will attend this week's General Assembly in New York, where Fox's C.B. Cotton reports there's heightened security.
4: The Secret Service works with 20 partner agencies, including the NYPD and the Department of War, all monitoring for potential threats across the city.
2: Authorities say there's no known credible threat at this time heading into the General Assembly. 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
4: Across the city.
2: Authorities say there's no known credible threat at this time heading into the General Assembly. America's listening to Fox News.
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2: It's a 7 on the WOKV weather meter with partly cloudy skies overnight tonight with temperatures in the mid-70s. Keep an eye out for an isolated shower closer to the coast. To start Sunday, even a little past sunrise, through the day, showers will spread inland and there will be some heavy thunderstorms, mainly west and south of Jacksonville as the rain pushes inland through the afternoon and evening. Temperatures get up in the mid to upper 80s and Monday's a rinse and repeat with slightly more showers and thunderstorms, especially inland late in the day. From the Action News Jax First Alert Weather Center, I'm meteorologist Corey Sima for 104.5 WOKV.
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1: 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I will see you in Jacksonville.
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6: Hello, Americans. 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
7: An early return. I'm Deborah Valentine, Fox News. President Donald Trump making a surprising early return home from his trip to Camp David. Fox's Chanley Painter in New York has the details.
8: President Trump is back in Washington after cutting his weekend trip to Camp David short. It's not clear what prompted him to come back a day early. His return comes as his administration weighs next steps in the war with Iran and ahead of his trip to New York next week for the UN General Assembly.
7: Tehran has reportedly set the terms for talks with the U.S., including unfreezing Iranian assets and lifting the naval blockade on Iranian ports. The president's early arrival comes as Saudi Arabia confirms it intercepted a ballistic missile fired by Yemen's Houthi rebels targeting the capital city of Raida. The thwarted morning strike marks a major escalation in the regional conflict. The Iran-backed Houthis also targeted critical oil facilities, sparking immediate concerns across global shipping corridors. No casualties were reported. Ed Sheeran performing his first show Saturday in Philadelphia since dropping rapper Macklemore from his tour. Sheeran said his promoter made the decision after Macklemore made pro-Palestinian comments on stage. Earlier this month, protesters gathered outside of the site of the show, Lincoln Financial Field, to lend support to Palestine.
9: Free Palestine!
7: The controversy has caused Sheeran's ticket sales to decline and his supporting acts to drop out. The U.S. military says it struck a vessel in the Caribbean for allegedly trafficking drugs. At least four people were reportedly killed in the strike. The U.S. military has conducted 69 such strikes, resulting in at least 231 deaths. America's listening to Fox News.
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0: happen. Cars get hot fast, and kids can be at risk in temperatures as low as 60 degrees Fahrenheit. Never happens. 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
2: It's a 7 on the WOKV weather meter with partly cloudy skies overnight tonight with temperatures in the mid-70s. Keep an eye out for an isolated shower closer to the coast. To start Sunday, even a little past sunrise, through the day, showers will spread inland and there will be some heavy thunderstorms, mainly west and south of Jacksonville as the rain pushes inland through the afternoon and evening. Temperatures get up in the mid to upper 80s and Monday's a rinse and repeat with slightly more showers and thunderstorms, especially inland late in the day. From the Action News Jax First Alert Weather Center, I'm meteorologist Corey Sima for 104.5 WOKV.
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0: So coral reefs, I suppose, in some ways are one of the many species or things on the planet that are canaries in the mine.
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2: Edar. News. I'm Roxanne Evans. Saudi Arabia intercepted a Houthi ballistic missile aimed at Riyadh. No casualties were reported.
3: For the first time in months, emergency air raid alerts sounded overnight across the capital as residents reported hearing loud explosions. It comes after days of escalating conflict between the kingdom and the Iran-backed Houthi rebels in neighboring Yemen.
2: Fox's Stephanie Bennett. Ed Sheeran breaks down in tears as he returns to the stage in Philadelphia Saturday night. The singer apologized to fans saying, "I'm so, so sorry." He addressed the controversy over dropping Macklemore and called the situation in Gaza catastrophic and unjustifiable. World leaders head to New York next week for the UN General Assembly. Major international conflicts in Iran, Ukraine, Gaza, all expected to dominate the discussion. 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
4: There was a time in Jacksonville a couple of years ago where there were several drownings in retention ponds. But Florida law, you're not required to have a fence around a retention pond. The only way you can be held responsible if someone drowns in a retention pond is if the retention pond constitutes a trap or a dangerous condition. Florida law does have the water management district that controls retention ponds. Requires a certain slope on these retention ponds, okay, before somebody can build a response.
5: Like a residential pool.
6: Yeah.
5: Where you have to have a fence around it, you know?
4: Yeah. Well, I mean,
5: if you have to have it around a pool, why not around a retention
4: pond? Well, you got these huge retention ponds in apartment complexes.
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11: It's a 7 on the WOKV weather meter with partly cloudy skies overnight tonight with temperatures in the mid-70s. Keep an eye out for an isolated shower closer to the coast. To start Sunday, even a little past sunrise, through the day, showers will spread inland and there will be some heavy thunderstorms, mainly west and south of Jacksonville as the rain pushes inland through the afternoon and evening. Temperatures get up in the mid to upper 80s and Monday's a rinse and repeat with slightly more showers and thunderstorms, especially inland late in the day. From the Action News Jax First Alert Weather Center, I'm meteorologist Corey Sima for 104.5 WOKV.
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7: Retirement can be scary, but
8: a new alert. I'm Roxanne Evans, Fox News. President Trump arriving back at the White House earlier than scheduled. He was supposed to return from his weekend trip to Camp David on Sunday. No word yet from the White House on why President Trump's visit was cut short. And the State Department issuing a new security alert Saturday, advising Americans currently in the Middle East to exercise heightened vigilance and prepare for potential travel disruptions. President Trump's early return comes as Saudi Arabia confirms Yemen's Houthi rebels tried to attack its capital with a ballistic missile. Fox's Stephanie Bennett with more.
9: The Houthis did not specify what they targeted, but said they attacked sensitive sites and there were no immediate reports of casualties. Now, video shows flames and a large plume of black smoke near King Khalid International Airport in Saudi Arabia's capital of Riyadh. Tracking website Flight Radar 24 reported major issues, including long delays. And for the first time in months, emergency air raid alerts sounded overnight across the capital as residents reported hearing loud explosions. It comes after days of escalating conflict between the kingdom and the Iran-backed Houthi rebels in neighboring Yemen.
8: Well, the Houthis pose a growing threat to global energy supplies following territorial gains along the Red Sea coast. Music started a star, Ed Sheeran, calling what's happening in Gaza catastrophic and unjustifiable when opening his solo concert in Philadelphia Saturday. Sheeran says his shows are about unity and humanity, not politics. This comes after Macklemore was dropped as Sheeran's opener after making pro-Palestinian and genocide comments on stage. The U.S. military says it struck a vessel in the Caribbean for allegedly trafficking drugs. Four people were killed. 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
11: There was a time in Jacksonville a couple of years ago where there were several drownings in retention ponds. But Florida law, you're not required to have a fence around a retention pond. The only way you can be held responsible if someone drowns in a retention pond is if the retention pond constitutes a trap or a dangerous condition. Florida law does have the water management district that controls retention ponds requires a certain slope on these retention ponds. okay, before somebody can build a response.
7: Like a residential pool.
12: Yeah.
7: Where you have to have a fence around it, you know?
12: Yeah.
7: If you have to have it around a pool, why not around a retention
11: pond? You got these huge retention ponds in apartment complexes.
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22: It's a 7 on the WOKV weather meter with partly cloudy skies overnight tonight with temperatures in the mid-70s. Keep an eye out for an isolated shower closer to the coast. To start Sunday, even a little past sunrise, through the day, showers will spread inland and there will be some heavy thunderstorms, mainly west and south of Jacksonville, as the rain pushes inland through the afternoon and evening. Temperatures get up in the mid to upper 80s, and Monday's a rinse and repeat with slightly more showers and thunderstorms, especially inland late in the day. From the Action News Jax First Alert Weather Center, I'm meteorologist Corey Sima for 104.5 WOKV.
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4: News. I'm Deborah Valentine. President Trump returned to the White House on Saturday, a day earlier than planned, from Camp David. More from Fox's Chanley Painter.
5: His return comes as his administration weighs next steps in the war with Iran and ahead of his trip to New York for the UN General Assembly.
4: The White House has not issued an official reason for the early return. President Trump's early return comes after Saudi Arabia confirms Yemen's Houthi rebels tried to attack its capital with a ballistic missile.
6: Video shows flames and a large plume of black smoke near King Khalid International Airport in Saudi Arabia's capital of Riyadh.
4: That's Fox's Stephanie Bennett reporting. No casualties were reported. The Houthis pose a growing threat to global energy supplies following territorial gains along the Red Sea coastline. 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
15: It's a 7 on the WOKV weather meter with partly cloudy skies overnight tonight with temperatures in the mid-70s. Keep an eye out for an isolated shower closer to the coast. To start Sunday, even a little past sunrise, through the day, showers will spread inland and there will be some heavy thunderstorms, mainly west and south of Jacksonville, as the rain pushes inland through the afternoon and evening. Temperatures get up in the mid to upper 80s, and Monday's a rinse and repeat with slightly more showers and thunderstorms, especially inland late in the day. From the Action News Jax First Alert Weather Center, I'm meteorologist Corey Sima for 104.5 WOKV.
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5: New alerts. I'm Deborah Valentine, Fox News. U.S. embassies in the Middle East are issuing new alerts amid heightened tensions across the region. Fox's Chanley Painter has details.
6: They did not state a specific threat, but called for Americans to exercise heightened vigilance and be aware of potential travel disruptions in the region. The alerts cite recent fighting between Saudi Arabia and the Iran-backed Houthi militants in Yemen. This after the group claimed attacks on sensitive sites across Saudi Arabia yesterday. Saudi officials confirm air defenses intercepted a ballistic missile over Riyadh. A fire broke out at a fuel tank near the airport, but it's not clear if it was caused by that attack. Other civilian infrastructure were also reportedly targeted. The Houthis have recently seized more territory in Yemen, tightening their grip on a strategic Bab el-Mandab strait.
5: Tehran has reportedly set the terms for new talks with the U.S. that include getting rid of sanctions on Iran and the end to the U.S. naval blockade of Iranian ports. Germany's leadership isn't on the ballot, but local elections today could still put the country's chancellor in danger.
7: German leader Friedrich Merz is under pressure. His Christian Democrat Party performed badly in one set of local elections earlier this month to the benefit of the far-right AfD. Two more regional votes today could seal Merz's fate. The centre-right chancellor will be hoping a centre-left party does him a favour and keeps the AfD out. Merz's personal approval ratings have fallen as low as 14% in some polls. The AfD has seen success in the former East Germany by promising to restrict immigration and restore access to cheap Russian energy. Jonathan Savage, Fox News.
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8: It's a 7 on the WOKV weather meter with partly cloudy skies overnight tonight with temperatures in the mid-70s. Keep an eye out for an isolated shower closer to the coast. To start Sunday, even a little past sunrise, through the day, showers will spread inland and there will be some heavy thunderstorms, mainly west and south of Jacksonville, as the rain pushes inland through the afternoon and evening. Temperatures get up in the mid to upper 80s, and Monday's a rinse and repeat with slightly more showers and thunderstorms, especially inland late in the day. From the Action News Jax First Alert Weather Center, I'm meteorologist Corey Sima for 104.5 WOKV.
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10: Hello again and welcome to Healthline. 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We're brought to you by Purity Products. We've got a fascinating show lined up for you today. But first, a quick few questions. Number one, is there a pill you can take that can actually help make you stronger? Number two, let's say you could get stronger. Would the extra strength make your life better? Thirdly, think about this. Are you weaker today than you were, say, 20 years ago? Well, listen, if you answered yes to any of these questions, then stay tuned. Dr. Neil Levin is joining us today to discuss a miraculous compound with hundreds of clinical studies that just may unlock the key to helping you get stronger and healthier at any age. Now, Dr. Neil Levin is a chiropractor, a nutritionist, spokesperson, and a longtime advisor for Purity Products. Dr. Levin, welcome back to the show.
11: Oh, it's great to be here with you today. And we have a very exciting topic to cover today. Today, we're talking about strength and power and how to get it back, even if you're in your 50s, 60s, 70s, 80s. So if you want to feel better, if you want to feel stronger, this is some very important information we're going to cover today.
10: Yeah, this is an exciting topic. Talk to me about this important message today. What molecule are we talking about and how it's impacting the lives of people who follow the science?
11: Right. Well, we're talking about a new supplement. It's called EverStrong, and it features an exciting molecule called creatine. Now, a lot of our listeners may have heard of creatine. I know you've used creatine.
10: Right.
11: But for those that don't know about creatine, it's mainly used in the Olympic circles, professional athletes, bodybuilders, college, high school athletes, because it does something extraordinary. And what I'm about to tell you is proven by hundreds and hundreds of human studies. So here's what creatine does for us. It helps us to get stronger, more powerful. It helps put muscle mass on the body, and it helps protect us from losing muscle tissue as we get older. We know that's a big part of aging. Not only that, great for the brain, great for memory, and it helps promote bone strength as well. So an amazing molecule that everybody needs to know about.
10: It's an amazing story. Can you share some of the science and tell us why you're calling creatine one of the best kept secrets to healthy aging?
11: Sure. What we need to understand with creatine is that it's a natural molecule to the body. It's in every single cell, tissue, organ in your system, and its job in the body is to generate and maintain strength and power. That's its reason for being, to maintain strength and power. It's in every single cell in the body. 95% of it, however, is in your muscle tissue because that's where we tend to use it the most. It powers up the muscles. It's good for strong muscle contraction, and it's important to help maintain strength and muscle contractions when you're using them over and over again. For instance, if you're working out at the gym, if you're playing sports, golf, tennis, anything like that, it keeps your muscles powered up in their high energy state so they're strong and ready for action. Now, here's the key. This is so important for those of us, say, in our 50s, 60s, 70s. You see, we had lots and lots of creatine when we were young. We had oodles of this stuff. It was coming out of our ears. We had lots of creatine. Our bodies made a lot of it. But as we get older, like everything else, we don't do that as well. So we have less creatine in our muscles. Now, the good news is that hundreds and hundreds of human studies show that when you supplement with creatine, it goes to work, it goes straight to your muscles, it's absorbed easily, it pumps up the creatine in your muscle tissue, and you get stronger, you get more powerful. Not only that, it helps support memory and brain health, and it helps support the strength of your bones.
10: You know, we were talking before the show, and you were talking about how Olympic athletes have been using creatine for years to enhance their strength and performance. Tell me more.
11: Well, this creatine is the premier sports nutrition supplement. There's no question about that. You've used it. Bodybuilders know about it. Athletes know about it. Creatine is the premier sports nutrient. So you know, back 20, 25 years ago, the Olympic athletes and their coaches, of course, they knew about it. They knew it made you bigger and stronger and faster. They knew it was natural to the body. It was supposed to be there. But they were a little bit afraid to supplement with it because they were afraid it might be considered cheating, that it might be considered too much of an edge. But back in 1998, the International Olympic Committee, they came out, they officially confirmed that, I'm quoting here, creatine can be used by athletes to enhance their performance. And now it's not just for athletes anymore,
10: right?
11: Because the studies are plainly showing that for adults, for people in their 50s, 60s, 70s, this stuff is amazing. And Purity has this incredible new formulation We call it EverStrong because that's exactly what it does. It helps you get stronger and stay stronger with hundreds of human studies to help you. And it's the purest form of creatine money can buy. The stuff from Europe, this stuff is fantastic.
10: And we should point out that it's naturally occurring in red meat. But the problem is, in order to get the amounts that are going to benefit you, you'd have to eat large amounts of red meat.
11: You'd have to eat like 4 pounds of red meat a day.
10: Most people aren't going to do that.
11: Right. What about vegetarians?
10: They can be creatine deficient.
11: Exactly. When I have a vegetarian that comes in here and they're energy deficient, they don't feel the way they want to feel, and I put them on EverStrong, they notice the benefits almost right away because they've been so low on it.
10: Yep.
11: So if you're a person out there that's staying away from red meat, if you're staying away from meat in general, and you have more of a vegan-style diet, this is for you. You definitely want to add that EverStrong.
10: All right, so obviously this works with athletes, but you say creatine is going mainstream. There's a lot of studies are showing that folks in their 50s, 60s, 70s, and beyond, that creatine can be a cornerstone compound to help people stay strong, stay healthy, stay sharp, stay vital, right?
11: Oh, exactly. I mean, this is the ideal muscle-enhancing, strengthening, muscle-protecting nutrient for folks as we get older, 50-plusers like you and me. But let's go to a couple of studies on seniors just to show this. We'll do one on the guys and one on the gals, okay?
10: Right.
11: First on the guys. Love the title of this one. Creatine supplementation improves muscular performance in older men. Study done at several American universities. A group of men, get this, age 59 to 72. Hey, you know, we know that's not when people are known for getting stronger, right?
10: Right.
11: So this was just a one-week study. People need to understand that. That's how effective and rapidly this stuff works. It's just a one-week study. Get this. The guys on creatine, they put on 4 pounds of lean mass. That's muscle tissue for those that don't know that. It shows they built the muscles and they hydrated the muscles nicely. They increased the strength of their bench press. That's a chest press for people that don't know, by 7%. They increased the strength of the leg exercises they were doing by 15%. They could get in and out of a chair more times faster without using their arms. On top of that, they could generate more power on a stationary bike. This happened in 1 week. When I think about that, yeah, it's really quite incredible.
10: All right, but what about the women out there? Did they get those kind of benefits too as well? Will it actually help women in their 50s, 60s, and 70s get stronger too?
11: Absolutely. Let's go straight to another study. Love the title on this one as well. Creatine supplementation improves muscular performance in older women, published in the European Journal of Applied Physiology. 30 women aged 58 to 71. Of course, they got either creatine or placebo. That's the way they do these things. Again, a one-week study. The women on creatine increased their bench press by almost 4 pounds. They increased their leg press by over 11 pounds, and they had better balance and agility. So 58 to 71 year old women, not only getting stronger, not only getting more powerful, getting faster with improved balance. Study after study shows that older folks that use creatine get amazing results. They get great results if they exercise. They get great results even if they don't exercise. They can lift more weight. They get faster, they get stronger, they get more powerful, their muscles don't fatigue as fast, and get this. This is very important, especially for the ladies. You know that when women do resistance training, their bones get stronger as well, right?
10: Yeah.
11: You know, now, get this. When you resistance train with creatine, your bones tend to get stronger even faster. So an all-around win-win. EverStrong is going to help the seniors to feel better, feel stronger, more energized, more powerful, faster, and it helps protect your bones.
10: Talk more about how unique this exclusive EverStrong formula is from Purity Products. It even has a finished product clinically studied, which showed an increase in upper body strength and power. But tell me what's in it and why you like it so much. I mean, this is more than just creatine, right?
11: Oh, absolutely. I mean, EverStrong, this is a very comprehensive formula. I didn't want people to just feel stronger when they use creatine. You know, we're dealing with people in their 50s, 60s, 70s. I wanted people to feel more comfortable as well. So not only did I use the finest creatine money can buy, the stuff from Europe, the Pure creatine, I also added something called coffee berry extract. And coffee berry extract, a powerful antioxidant, stronger than blueberries and strawberries, helping to protect the muscles, helping to protect the brain, because we know our antioxidant systems aren't as strong as they used to be in our 20s and 30s. But I also added some vitamin D, because vitamin D, incredibly good for the muscles as well as the immune system and the bones. So this is an all-around win-win. You got your vitamin D, you got your fruit XB for your joints, you got your coffee berry extract for the antioxidant protection, and of course the finest creatine money can buy. Best of all, today it's free. Purity knows you're going to see these benefits. Hey, we're talking about strength. We're talking about power. We're talking about energy. We're talking about supporting thinking, bone health. This is a wonderful product. When you try it, you're going to love it. You're going to feel the difference, and it's fast. A week or two, you're going to feel more powerful. Purity wants you to have a free bottle. I know later in the show, you're going to give out that phone number.
10: Sure will. You know, we mentioned how great creatine works for women. Take a moment and share that story you told me before the show about the award-winning 70-year-old senior swimmer who uses Everstrong.
11: Right, right. Emma Karen, I'm looking at her picture right now. I printed it out for the show. 70 years old. This picture, she's got six medals around her neck. It's the 2015 National Senior Olympic Games. You know, she writes to us that she was getting a little tired during her workouts at age 70. Of course, she didn't have that same stamina, but she fortunately heard about our Everstrong formula. She started using it and almost right away was invigorated in her workouts and had more energy throughout the day. I'm quoting from her. She says, "I feel my investment in Everstrong was one of the best choices I ever made. It's always a morale booster when people think I'm 50. She looks fantastic.
10: Wow.
11: And I hear this stuff all the time. This isn't one of those vitamins, like a multivitamin. You take it, you don't really notice the difference. This is a substance that you can use to help get some of that youthful vim and vigor back, get some of that strength back. It's wonderful.
10: You know, Purity's given away a free bottle of Everstrong, but Purity products didn't stop there. In fact, you insisted they also give away a free bottle of their B12 energy melts, which are great for instant energy. Now, I know that you love this combination. Tell us about the incredible double free offer.
11: Yeah, you know, when I think about creatine, when I think about Everstrong, I think about muscular energy. I think about muscular power, but it's all about energy and feeling great, feeling energized. And the next thing I think about when I think about energy is B12. When you think about energy, think B12. And the problem is for 50-plusers like you and me, we're not absorbing the B12 as well as we used to in our 60s, 70s, 80s. So when you supplement with B12, you tend to bump back up those B12 levels. And that's what Purity's B12 energy melts are all about. They're fantastic. They melt in your mouth. They taste delicious. And you bump up those B12 levels. And that's great because B12 helps us make red blood cells, which carry oxygen to the tissues. Also, there's biotin in there for the hair, skin, and nails. So people love the B12 energy melts. 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
10: 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All right, so we were so busy at the top of the show. This Everstrong formula does so much for us. We haven't even touched on the incredible brain benefits. I mean, some of these studies you sent me are absolutely incredible. As you know, I'm very into nootropics. The anti-aging community has taken a keen interest in creatine, specifically the cognitive benefits of creatine.
11: Oh, absolutely. This is one of those areas where creatine really shines. You see, what we need to understand is that your brain, even though it's only 2% of your body's weight, it utilizes 20% of your body's energy. This is a very thirsty organ for energy. And just like your muscles soak up the creatine like a sponge, because this is a naturally occurring molecule in the body, it passes right through the blood-brain barrier. Your brain neurons soak it up like a sponge, and it increases your creatine phosphate reserves in your brain. So now, in your brain, you have more readily available resources to do what? To recharge those neuronal batteries to make more energy inside the brain. So basically, what do you notice? Well, your memory is supported. And scientists have done some amazing research here. They found that people that take creatine, it supports their memory. It actually helps the brain to utilize oxygen better. It supports memory in people that are sleep deprived. It's been shown to help people add numbers quicker and for longer periods of time without mental fatigue. Get this study. Just 5 days of 8 grams of creatine supported mental tasks in subjects that were getting rapid fire questions. Scientists were asking them math questions and science questions over and over and over, and they found the folks on creatine didn't fatigue as quickly mentally. So this is amazing stuff. It's like a turbo booster for your brain. It's like a supercharger for your muscles. It recharges all your cellular batteries, so all of your cells, tissues, and organs have more readily available energy.
10: All right, Doc, I love that Everstrong appeals to athletes and people who want to get more reps in the gym, maybe get some extra power in their workouts. But you're also saying there's a big push in the nutritional community to encourage people in their 40s, 50s, 60s, 70s, and even 80s to leverage the power of creatine to stay fit, strong, and healthy. In fact, you say creatine is going mainstream. You know, I shared the story with you before. My mom, who's in her late 70s now, she's taking creatine. She works out a couple of days a week, 3 days a week. She goes to Nautilus, does the free weights because she's got osteoporosis. She wants to maintain her muscle mass and she wants to make her bones stronger. And as you pointed out, creatine helps to do that. And then the other 3 days during the week, she'll go and she'll swim. Now, she's not trying to get big or strong or anything like that. But even at her age, creatine has benefits.
11: Oh, yeah. And what blows me away about that story, because you told me before, is that her medical doctor recommended creatine for her. And that just goes to show how much more mainstream this is. It's called Everstrong, and it supports the muscles. It supports your power, your strength, your speed. If you're an athlete, you're certainly going to love it. But even if you're not an athlete, you notice the difference. Let's go to another study, one more review study. This out of the journal Current Aging Science, December 2013. I thought this was very cool because the researchers looked at the body of research out there on creatine in seniors without exercise. They wanted to see what happens when seniors take creatine and they don't even exercise. So I'm quoting here. Creatine supplementation without associated resistance training seems to enhance muscular strength, power, and endurance, increase lean body mass. For those that don't know what that is, they're talking about muscle, and improve the functional capacity of the elderly. They go on to talk about how it supports bone health as well, and then they finish with this. Creatine supplementation without training in the elderly could potentially delay atrophy of muscle and improve endurance and strength. So here again, we see bottom line, creatine is very, very effective. It's going to help you to feel stronger whether you exercise or not. It supports your strength and power, your brain health, and on top of that, it supports your bone health. I mean, when you think about it, this almost sounds too good to be true, right?
10: Right. Yeah.
11: If you're a person that never heard about this and you're listening to us, you would think this sounds too good to be true, right?
10: Yeah.
11: But it is true. Hundreds and hundreds of human studies back up what we're talking about. You're going to love the benefits you get with this Everstrong formula.
10: That's incredible. Let me remind everybody, they can get a free bottle of the Everstrong formula today, plus the bonus bottle of B12 Energy Melts, just by calling us at 1-800-580-1175. You just pay for shipping. 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We'll give that number out again later in the show. But first, Dr. Levin, now listeners can only get Everstrong, this clinically tested creatine blend from Purity Products, right?
11: Oh, absolutely. Yeah.
10: I know it combines the creatine with the vitamin D, the coffee berry, the fruit XB boron. And for those who don't know, talk about how these work so well together. There's a synergy, and it's also a great value, too. I know we have a free bottle today, but if you wanted to buy all of these things separately, it would cost a small fortune, wouldn't it?
11: Oh, absolutely. I mean, if you went out and bought the CreaPure creatine, that's the purest, finest creatine from Europe, if you bought that, and then you went out and bought a separate antioxidant formula and a separate joint formula and the vitamin D, yeah, that's going to cost you $80, $90, $100 a month. 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And you're not even going to spend half that. You're not spending $45, $50 because today it's free. Your job is to be one of the first 1,000 callers and take it seriously. This stuff flies out the door on the big radio stations. 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You get your B12 energy melts and you're ever strong. You just pay $6.95 for shipping. We want to get it right out to you. We want you to try this out. We want you to be the judge for yourself. Don't take my word for it. Try it. Look in the mirror. Go to the gym. Lift some weights. Play. Do whatever you do. See if you don't feel better.
10: All right, let's talk about how you take this. You have these easy-to-swallow tablets, which are super easy to swallow. It also comes in a very refreshing cherry berry powder. So how do you like to take it? And can people just choose the tablets or the powder when they call in for the free bottle today?
11: Yeah, you can choose tablets or powder. I personally use both, you know, on my workout days or days I'm making a protein shake. On days I'm juicing, let's face it, juicing is becoming very big these days. So if you're doing something like that, the cherry berry powder is fantastic. You just take a scoop, dump it right into your juice, dump it into your protein shake, and that's a great way to take it. But if you don't do that stuff, I mean, the tablets are super convenient. They're small. They're coated. They're easy to swallow. It's wonderful stuff.
10: Now, I know you're chomping at the bit to tell us a little more about the study that Purity did on the Ever Strong powder. They tested golfers, and right, Purity found out that not only were these golfers getting stronger and more explosive, but they were driving the golf ball, get this, 14 yards further. That's amazing.
11: I have such a big smile on my face right now. I'm remembering when the researchers came back and gave us this information. I mean, we were bouncing off the walls. This is so exciting. The researchers called this a seminal study in sports nutrition, and this is on our EverStrong formula, the product we're talking about right now, the EverStrong powder. So double-blind, placebo-controlled study, 30 golfers took the EverStrong powder for 1 month. No exercise, nothing different. Just took our EverStrong powder for 1 month. In 1 month, they were banging the golf ball 14 yards further. Not
10: wow.
11: Only that, 6% more power on the bench press, more explosive. They could lift the weight faster.
10: Hold on. Guys spend hundreds of dollars on new clubs to drive the ball further.
11: So, Trevor, you could spend $500 on a driver and pick up 5 yards, right? This is 14 yards. People shouldn't just ho-hum about this or yawn about this. This is amazing because, let's face it, this was a golf study, but more explosiveness, more speed, more power. This should help all sports. So if you're a tennis player,

0: the molecule of strength. Who needs it? And what about this double free bottle offer today with the Everstrong plus the B12 energy melts?
1: You know what? My one concern with this show is that literally it sounds too good to be true, right?
0: Right.
1: Like when I tell folks about Everstrong,
0: right,
1: I'm afraid they're going to think I'm making this up. It's not possible, right? You know, I know how you feel because 6, 7, 8 years ago when I started to read about creatine, I almost couldn't believe it. I said to myself, if it's really this good with an excellent safety profile, how come everybody's not using it? But I started to use it and I noticed some incredible benefits. It's just phenomenal. And it's as simple as this. You're going to get on the Everstrong. You're going to try it. You're going to get stronger. You're going to get more powerful. You can look in the mirror and see the difference. There's hundreds and hundreds of human studies backing this up. These aren't studies with a hamster in a lab somewhere. We're talking human studies. I call this stuff muscle fertilizer. It's that great. And of course, we didn't just add the CreaPure creatine. We've discussed that. We added the Fruit XB. Remember that? Joint health. We added the coffee berry extract, that phenomenal antioxidant that's more potent than blueberries and strawberries for powerful antioxidant protection. I added the vitamin D because it's so important across the board, great for bone health, but also for seniors, vitamin D so important for muscles, especially as we get older, for strength and coordination. So this is a very comprehensive formula. Again, this would easily cost you $80, $90, $100 to replicate on your own, but today it's free. And not only that, let's not forget about the B12 energy melt, because we're talking about energy here today. And when you think energy, you think B12. B12 is critical for making red blood cells to carry oxygen to the tissues. The biotin in there is great for the hair, skin, and nails. So just make sure you're one of the first 1,000 callers. That's the only catch on this whole show. 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Be one of the first 1,000 callers. 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It never happens. 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
3: News, I'm Roxanne Evans. World leaders in New York for next week's UN General Assembly. And this as the Iran conflict continues. Republican Representative Tim Burchett on Fox's The Big Weekend Show says President Trump made the world safer.
4: The Iranians were close to nuclear. They were getting ready to launch Armageddon, from what I understand. If President Trump had intervened over there, Iran would have a nuclear weapon. They would have launched against Israel or somebody else.
3: Democrats blame the Trump administration for high oil prices. Well, protesters outside of Ed Sheeran's show in Philadelphia angry for dropping Macklemore from the bill. Inside, Sheeran delivered an emotional apology. 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
5: It's a 7 on the WOKV weather meter with partly cloudy skies overnight tonight with temperatures in the mid-70s. Keep an eye out for an isolated shower closer to the coast. To start Sunday, even a little past sunrise, through the day, showers will spread inland and there will be some heavy thunderstorms, mainly west and south of Jacksonville, as the rain pushes inland through the afternoon and evening. Temperatures get up in the mid to upper 80s, and Monday's a rinse and repeat with slightly more showers and thunderstorms, especially inland late in the day. From the Action News Jax First Alert Weather Center, I'm meteorologist Corey Sima for 104.5.
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7: Welcome back to Purity Products Radio. I am your host, Steve Summers. Before we jump in today, let me take a step back, because I remember this conversation like it was yesterday. I was talking to Dr. Neil Levin just a few years ago, and I asked him, I said, Dr. Levin, if you were stuck on a desert island, what key nutrients would you take? Because, you know, it's confusing for us. There's so many vitamins out there. What is the most important one? If you're like me, I don't want to take 10 to 20 pills a day. I just don't. So anyway, Dr. Levin said, Steve, we're working on this. A few years went by, and folks, here we are today. And on the show to talk with us about that, Dr. Neil Levin is here. He's a chiropractor, nutritionist, and high-level advisor to Purity Products. Dr. Levin, I remember that conversation. I do. Welcome back to the show.
8: You know, that's funny. I remember that conversation as well, and you weren't the only one who had asked me that. I've had so many patients over the years ask me just about that. Doc, you know, if you were stuck on a desert island and you could only have one thing, what would it be? Or, Doc, I don't want to take... I'm giving them five or six formulas. Doc, I just want one thing. And this super pill is the answer to that question. I brought that question back to Purity Products and I said, look, this is getting unruly. I mean, I'm giving my patients a multi. I'm giving them fish oil and krill oil. If they're over 45, they need the CoQ10. Mm-hmm. All the multis are underpowered in terms of vitamin D. So I'm giving them vitamin D. The B12s and all these multis are wrong. Folks over 50, 60 can't absorb it. I'm giving them a B12.
7: Right.
8: And it was getting that they're walking out of here with a bag of pills and they're rolling their eyes at me. So I said to Purity, I'm like, guys, we got to come up with one super formula is what I called it. And they came back. It took them about a year to do it.
7: Wow.
8: And they came back with the super pill. And this is the answer. When I have somebody that says, I just want one thing.
7: Right.
8: This is what I give them, Steve, because this is the multivitamin. I'm talking about a world-class multivitamin. So this is your krill oil. It's your fish oil. It's your CoQ10. This has got as much lutein, Steve, as an eye formula, a full 10 milligrams of a very high-end lutein. It's got the astaxanthin for the eyes. Wow. Steve, there's 2,000 international units of vitamin D. This has got the right B12 for folks in their 50s, 60s, 70s to give them that energy that they want. This is the answer. If you're only going to take one thing, hands down, the super pill is it.
7: Well, I remember the conversation very well. And to be fair, it had to have been one of those ding light bulb moments, right? I mean, this is actually huge, because there is no other multivitamin on the market, at least I know of, that does this.
8: Yeah, there is none. And, you know, it's like, what do you need to take? Let's check the boxes. What do people have to take? You have to take an omega-3, whether it's fish oil or krill oil.
7: Check.
8: I like both, because that's just critical for brain health and heart health, visual health. It makes your skin look great. It makes all the cells of the body work effectively. According to a recent study, 98% of us are low in omega-3s. You must take an omega-3. That's in here. You have to take vitamin D. If you're above Atlanta, let's say, you have to take vitamin D because for the whole winter, you're not making any. And then if you slather on the sunscreen in the summer, you're still not making any. And vitamin D is critical for everything. It signals to a tenth of the human genome. It's important for muscle health, eye health, immune health, brain health, happy mood. You want to feel good? It's your vitamin D. You got to get that in there. The average multi-Steve is going to give you 400 international units. That's a joke. The super pill has a full 2,000 international units.
7: That's huge.
8: Of vitamin D. That's
7: huge.
8: A meaningful dose.
7: Yeah.
8: And the list goes on and on. It's 100 milligrams of CoQ10. It's the right B12. So what I hear from my patients, that let's say they come in on a Monday and they're, you know, have some neck pain or back pain. I want to see them again later in the week. They come in and they're like, wow, doc, this makes a difference. This isn't like a regular multi where you take it and you hope it's going to work.
7: Right.
8: This is like, wow, I feel better. Once people start on the super pill, this is just something they get over and over and over.
7: Well, the way I view this, this is kind of a next generation new frontier of supplementation. It's where one simple pill that you have in your elite multi that you're talking about, an elite omega-3, you said, with krill oil and fish oil, and then you augment that with the cellular energizers like coenzyme Q10, talked about astaxanthin and lutein for the eyes and skin, and even ginkgo, which I don't think you mentioned, for brain health. Now, that is a great idea right there, because we get a little bit older, things slow down. Ginkgo is great for brain health. I mean, does this all surprise you that it's never been done before?
8: You know, I've always been surprised that it hasn't been done before, but, you know, I don't get involved in the intrinsics, but when I talk to Jan over there at Purity, Jason over there, you know, this took them over a year to put together, because to get everything stabilized, because with the fish oil and the krill oil and then the multi, to make everything work just right wasn't easy. But then the benefits are so great. Let's go to this recent study. This is a recent large randomized study. This is on multivitamins.
7: This would be interesting. Right here.
8: The multivitamin they used isn't half the multi we're talking about right now. So this is a randomized, double-blind, placebo-controlled study performed by researcher Steve from Wake Forest University School of Medicine in collaboration with Brigham and Women's Hospital in Boston. That's an affiliate of Harvard. So very high-end study. 2,262 older men and women, average age 72. This was published in September 2022, so very recent.
7: Yeah.
8: What the researchers found was nothing less than shocking. They did this study over 3 years. They gave them cognitive tests at baseline. So that's thinking tests. How is this person thinking? Okay. Everybody was normal cognitively when the test began.
7: Mm-hmm.
8: Now, 3 years later, they redid the cognitive test. Some were on placebo, of course. Some were on the multi. The multivitamin slowed cognitive decline, Steve, by 60%.
7: No way.
8: You would have thought this would have been trumpeted from the hilltops, but you know what? The media, they love to come out and pan vitamins. So when God forbid a study comes out that doesn't show the vitamin did an amazing job, that's big headlines. Yeah. But this,
7: 60.
8: This is major, and it's from Harvard. It's from Wake Forest, Brigham Young Hospital. It cut down cognitive decline by 60%. So that's just outstanding.
7: That's
8: Let me tell you something. The multi we're talking about here, the super pill, is order of magnitudes better. You know, just the nutrients are better. So you asked me about ginkgo before.
7: Yes.
8: So when you combine a multi with ginkgo biloba, which has wonderful support for the brain, along with krill oil and fish oil, incredible support for the brain, B vitamins, so important for the brain, and then you add our elite lutein, which has tons of brain benefits, along with skin benefits and eye benefits, this becomes just an outstanding brain formula on top of it being great for the heart and energy. The first thing people are going to notice is energy. But this is going to work. This is protecting your brain. We all want to age gracefully. The super pill is going to help you do just that.
7: You mentioned something a while ago, why it took a year to develop this. Purity Products has been around for 25 plus years now, so they don't do anything halfway. I mean, you put the components together, and you want to make sure that it works. And when it does, you want to tell people about it, just like the super pill. It can deliver a multiple mode of action that goes way beyond just a basic multivitamin. And it boils down to what you like to call a difference maker in nutritional technologies. If you can, explain the savings here and why this is so advanced. Because I know savings is so important. important for so many people out there.
8: Wow, that is like such a great point. Because, you know, people used to complain about the sheer amount of stuff I would give them, right? Mm-hmm. They're also rolling their eyes at my receptionist when she gives them the number for the cost of it. Because if you're talking about, if you go out and buy a very top quality multivitamin, and then you're going to get some krill oil and some fish oil, and you're going to get CoQ10, and the top selling CoQ10 brand is 100 milligrams. We have 100 milligrams right here. Mm-hmm. You're going to get an eye formula with 10 milligrams of a very good lutein. So I can't see doing it for less than, and you're going to get a vitamin D formula and maybe a high-end B12.
7: Yeah.
8: I don't see you doing it for less than $200. And you know, the fact that since you're bringing up money, the fact that Purity is letting folks try a full 1 month supply of this for $9.95, I mean, that is really, you know why they do it, Steve?
7: Why?
8: Because they want people to try it. They know this is a superior product. They're not out to lose money, Purity products. But in essence, when you get this, they're pretty much losing money, because I think the first 1,000 calls even getting free shipping. You'll yes. know that better than me. But I mean, between the shipping and the cost of the vitamin, they're out big money when someone gets one of these. But they know once people say, see, wow, this is really a lot better than what I was taking, they're going to want to continue.
7: You know, I think this is a good time to clarify how Purity can claim things like better joint comfort in just 7 days with the Purity Super Pill. Because, hey, let's be honest here. I mean, you can't get this benefit from a regular multi out there. It just doesn't exist. Characterize why adding the omega-3s to Purity Super Pill really leverages the science of these omega-3s from krill to reduce joint pain from exercise and activity in just 7 days.
8: This is a great study. This is double-blind, placebo-controlled out of the Journal of the American College of Nutrition. And Steve, this was done on only 300 milligrams of krill oil. It was a high-end krill oil, but it's 300 milligrams. Mm-hmm. We use 500 milligrams of krill oil, and we use something called phospho-boost krill oil. So what have they done here? They've taken out more of the sea salts, mm-hmm. and by doing that, they concentrate up the omega-3s and the phospholipids. And so this is a really, really good krill oil. So you're going to get this benefit and then some. So in this study, in just 7 days, the folks that had knee discomfort, and I think these folks, if I remember correctly, were in their 50s. In just 7 days, Steve, they were 28% more comfortable.
7: Wow.
8: They didn't do anything different. They weren't exercising or using PT or taking NSAIDs. They added krill oil.
7: Right.
8: In 30 days, they were 38% more comfortable. Now, researchers didn't stop there. They checked their joint flexibility, their joint functionality, all improved. On top of that, they measured something called C-reactive protein, which is a marker of inflammation. And we want to see that go down. And in this study, the folks on krill oil, C-reactive protein moved nicely in the right direction, showing that not only were people more comfortable, more functional, but their blood levels of this substance C-reactive protein were improved. So all around, tremendous benefit. This happened in 7 days. So I can say unequivocally that if you have joint discomfort, especially knee joint discomfort, because mm-hmm. that's what this study was on, just krill oil seems to work just wonderful for making people more comfortable. So if you get this Purity Super Pill and you have the common aches and pains that come along with aging or overuse or being a weekend warrior, once you start to use this for about 7 days, you should feel more comfortable.
7: Well, this is a win-win, because if you take something and it's going to make you feel better, going to make your joints feel better, you're going to want to exercise and have more activity on top of that. So
8: that's universal. Yeah, yeah. When I'm a chiropractor, so I see that all the time. They come in here, they're complaining, I can't exercise, I can't play golf, I can't play tennis, hiking's not comfortable anymore, I can't play with the grandkids, everything hurts. I'm going up and down the stairs, you know, whatever it is, and I start adjusting them. And once they feel better, they get back to doing the things they mm-hmm. want to do. So yes, any therapy, any intervention that's going to help folks feel more comfortable tends to make them happier. And when you're happier and you're more comfortable, what do? You want to get back to your life, whether it's tennis or golf or hiking or playing with the grandkids or shopping or just doing more things. And we want all our customers to get out there and enjoy their lives.
7: 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I'll give out that number here in just a couple of minutes. Let's bring Dr. Neil Levin back online here with us. And as you're talking, I'm sitting here hearing this cash register going off. If I was to go out and swallow all 15 to 20 vitamin pills a day with somewhere between $200 and $300 a month, you've gone through this whole litany of things. But one of the things that you haven't mentioned just yet, you've checked off literally all of the boxes here, but you insisted that Purity include 100 milligrams of coenzyme Q10 in this formula. Now, that's for energy, right?
8: Yeah. Now, if you go to the average, big box store, club store, the best-selling CoQ10 has 100 milligrams of CoQ10. That's a good amount of CoQ10. Mm-hmm. So we have 100 milligrams of CoQ10. 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
7: Okay.
8: When you eat some food, whether it's fat, carbohydrates, protein, the body takes those, it absorbs them, it brings them to the cells. Once in the cells, it gets into the mitochondria. And those are your little blast furnaces. That's where you turn food into cellular energy. Well, one of the linchpins to turn food into cellular energy is CoQ10. Mm-hmm. You need lots of CoQ10 to effectively make your food into cellular energy. Now, when you were 20, Steve, you made oodles of CoQ10. By the time you're 70, that number is cut in half. So when you look at a 70-year-old, they're not really moving like a 20-year-old, right? So but the question becomes, can you by orally ingesting CoQ10 in supplement form, bump your levels back up? And the answer is yes. But CoQ10, it's absorbable, but when you take it with krill oil, it goes up. It's much better absorbable. So maybe 4 or 5 times better absorbed.
7: Nice.
8: And that's what we have. We have this krill oil, fish oil matrix. Now, one other point in CoQ10, for those out there listening that take a statin drug. And, a ton of folks over 50 are on statins. They're one of the best-selling drugs out there. And we're not going to pass judgment on statins here. But the point is, if you're using a statin to lower your cholesterol because your doctor told you to, one of the side effects of statins is myalgias, is muscle pain, is discomfort. I see this all the time as a chiropractor. Mm-hmm. Folks come in and they tell me about that. It's widely held belief is that one of the reasons people get these myalgias, these muscle aches and pains from statins, is because it lowers your CoQ10 even more. So if you're taking CoQ10, if you're taking a statin, it's going to lower your CoQ10. So if you're on statins, you absolutely want a multi that has CoQ10. You want to get that CoQ10 in there. The point is, isn't it nice to know when you're taking the super pill, this also becomes your CoQ10 formula in a very absorbable omega-3 matrix.
7: Exactly. And I'm so glad you addressed that because the energy factor in this is so vitally important. If you just join us, we're talking to Dr. Neil Levin with Purity Products. You know, one of the many ingredients in here that is a clinically validated nutrient is called lutein. Now, I know you mentioned that a little bit earlier. It's plant-based superfood from marigold flowers. It's really the centerpiece of basically every single eye or vision formula formula out there on the market. And you guys actually use 10 full milligrams in this formula. It helps with sharper vision, helps with macular health, glare reduction. I thought that was a little surprising, which is great when you drive at night. I mean, this is great for brain function too. So, I mean, when you consider how much is in the Purity Superfill multivitamin, Dr. Levin, Purity Superfill, I would say at 40 times more here. Is that right? That's a big deal.
8: It's funny that you say that, because I was just looking at the supplement facts panel on the Leading Multi just now when you started asking me this question, and they have 0.25 milligram.
7: Wow.
8: We have 10 milligrams.
7: 10.
8: So yes, that's 40 times. That's the difference.
7: Huge.
8: So we have 40 times more lutein, and it's a very special lutein. It's called LuteMax 2020. Lots and lots of studies. Yes, it comes from marigold flowers. Mm-hmm. Yes, it's clinically tested. It's a top lutein in terms of research. And the research is plain. The benefits are for vision are amazing. So LuteMax 2020 improves contrast sensitivity. It improves glare threshold. So if you're driving at night and you know that glare that they can hit you in the eyes, that bothersome glare, this protects the eyes. It protects the eyes from blue light. Blue light is a very big problem. Like if you're looking at your computer, like I am right now, it's shining blue light in your eyes. Your cell phone, when you're outside, you get a lot of blue. You've heard of blue blockers.
7: Yes.
8: Those sunglasses, one of the things they do is block blue light. Too much blue light puts the kibosh on your sleep. So you're watching some TV or you're playing on your computer or your worst case scenario, you're bringing your cell phone to bed with you and looking at that, that's going to trash your melatonin and make it hard to sleep.
7: Yep.
8: Well, if you have enough lutein, it's almost like an internal blue blocker. It's protecting you from blue light. So, I mean, and it also boosts something called BDNF, that's brain-derived neurotrophic factor. What does that
7: do? Memory, right?
8: That's actually the factor that helps your brain neurons grow and make new synapses. And so, lutein, great for the eyes, great for the brain, amazing skin benefits. You take lutein and it helps makes your skin look beautiful. So, this formula is just amazing. Imagine you take your multi. And you're going to get your multi now. You get your eye formula. You get your vitamin D formula. You get your CoQ10. And you get your omega-3 formula all in one. It's just three pills. They're soft gels, so they slide right down. Easy to swallow. And you're getting a month supply from Purity for $9.95. So that is, this is one of those things you hear a lot of. You hear a lot of advertising these days,
7: right,
8: Steve. You really do. I guess I'm being an advertiser right now, but I'm really a doctor that's just talking to you like I would talk to any of the patients that came in here. 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
7: 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Dr. Neil Levin, let's have some fun here. 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
8: Oh yeah, I did pull four, just the first few I saw here. This guy's got a fun name, Bebop from Lehigh Valley, Pennsylvania. 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
7: Wow.
8: Good mix of vitamins, krill and fish oil and CoQ10. Easy to take. I feel better after just a couple of weeks.
7: Give me another one.
8: One nickname April from Mesa, Arizona. She says, amazing. I'm 65 years old. I feel like I'm in my 30s. People say I look like I'm in my 40s. The Super Pill makes me feel amazing. I love all the Purity products.
7: All right, one more.
8: Here. Sean T. He says, so much in one pill. Excellent quality. It's easier to take just one pill instead of several. Definitely a plus. I don't have time to count out pills every day, every week. Take one of these and you're good to go. I could tell an immediate difference while on this product. More energy, less health issues. Highly recommend. I have a few more here, but we can leave it there because I can tell you firsthand, my patients love this product. This is vitamin taking made easy. If you hate having all those bottles, if you hate taking 15 or 20 pills, this is your omega-3, your multivitamin, your vitamin D, your CoQ10, your I formula, your D formula, your B12 formula, all rolled into one. Amazing value, easy to take, very, very high end. So yeah, this is one of those, once people start on this, they want to continue. This is a great nutrient. And again, for $9.95, absolutely give this a try.
7: Dr. Neil Levin, we've run out of time. I better go and give out that number.
8: Time always flies by, Steve. Thanks for having me.
7: All right, I've got some great news. 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
2: Mideast warnings. I'm Roxanne Evans, Fox News. President Trump arriving back at the White House earlier than scheduled. He was supposed to return from his weekend trip to Camp David on Sunday. No word yet from the White House on why President Trump's visit was cut short. The State Department issuing a new security alert Saturday, advising Americans currently in the Middle East to exercise heightened vigilance and prepare for potential travel disruptions. President Trump's early return comes as Saudi Arabia confirms Yemen's Houthi rebels tried to attack its capital with a ballistic missile. Fox's Stephanie Bennett.
3: The Houthis did not specify what they targeted, but said they attacked sensitive sites and there were no immediate reports of casualties. Now, video shows flames and a large plume of black smoke near King Khalid International Airport in Saudi Arabia's capital of Riyadh. Tracking website Flight Radar 24 reported major issues, including long delays. And for the first time in months, emergency air raid alerts sounded overnight across the capital as residents reported hearing loud explosions. It comes after days of escalating conflict between the kingdom and the Iran-backed Houthi rebels in neighboring Yemen.
2: The Houthis pose a growing threat to global energy supplies following territorial gains along the Red Sea coast. Music star Ed Sheeran calling what's happening in Gaza catastrophic and unjustifiable. While opening his solo concert in Philadelphia Saturday, Sheeran says his shows are about unity and humanity, not politics. This comes after Macklemore was dropped as Sheeran's opener after making pro-Palestinian and genocide comments on stage. The U.S. military says it struck a vessel in the Caribbean for allegedly trafficking drugs. Four people were killed in that strike. 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
6: It's a 7 on the WOKV weather meter for your Sunday. It'll be partly sunny with a few storms shifting inland. Heads up for some rain near the coast in the morning, and then we'll see the shower and thunderstorm activity push near and west of I-95 midday and then farther inland into the afternoon. Temps stay warm in the mid to upper 80s, and then tonight it'll be partly cloudy with more coastal showers. Lows will be down in the 70s before Monday's rinse and repeat. Partly sunny, temperatures in the mid to upper 80s with a few storms shifting inland. From the Action News Jack First Alert Weather Center, I'm meteorologist Corey Sima for 104.5 WOKV.
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8: Hello and welcome to the show. I'm your host, Pat Campbell. We've got a fascinating program for you today. Our guest today says that there is a youth molecule in the human body, and he says this molecule of youth happens to be concentrated in our skin, hair, eyes, and joints. He says this substance not only dramatically influences our appearance, in other words, how young or how healthy we look, but more importantly, our physical strength, our flexibility, and mobility. This is our ability to do things, lift things, get around, be physical. Today, we're going to learn more about this once mysterious substance and how new breakthroughs are allowing us to get it back and keep it as we get older. All right, Bill Sardi is here. Bill is an author. He's traveled around the world in search of information about hyaluronic acid, or HA, as it's sometimes referred to. He's back from his recent trip to a small village in Japan, where people maintain high levels of HA and are famous for their ability to defy the aging process. Bill, welcome to the program.
9: Great to be with you, Pat, and all your statements to introduce the show today are certainly not overstatements. After years of people using oral hyaluronic acid supplements, well, of course, we're going to give your audience a report today, an update, and an improvement, how things are going, as thousands of people have discovered how this supports, in particular, their joints, but also their skin and their eyes and, of course, their hair and so on. These are the areas where the body actually is highly concentrated in HA. But I want to tell all your listeners to please stay tuned because there's going to be an offer today from Purity Products, no strings attached. This is an offer from a reputable company that's been in business for years. Just for $5, there's no strings attached. You get to try a bottle of this wonderful new product and make your life simple, make your supplement regimen simple, and save a little money along the way.
8: Now, you say there's a youth molecule in the human body and that it holds the key to the visible signs of aging. Now, you've written about this. You've traveled to Japan to do the research. So tell me about it. What exactly is this molecule you're talking about?
9: Pat, it's amazing that most people don't know this word, hyaluronic acid. And, of course, it's made. It's all over our body. It's in our skin. It's an all-natural molecule. We can get it orally, replace it in our body. But more so, we've learned that the little bit that we can get as a dietary supplement can trigger your body to make more. And, of course, why do we need more? Well, when we're young, we're loaded with this stuff. When we're babies, we have what we call baby fat. It's really baby HA. It makes, as babies fall down and get cuts and scrapes, you notice they never really get any lifelong scars from that because they have lots of HA on board, hyaluronic acid. And to make this easy to understand for the audience, I think we can all appreciate that women have smoother skin and thicker hair and so on. All of that is because estrogen sends a signal to make more HA, and that's why the girls have more limber, flexible joints. They can get in a kind of a lotus posture kind of that men can't get into. They certainly have all of those advantages, and it's because the estrogen sends a signal to make more HA. Now, women have more HA to lose than men do, and you see the skin shriveling up the joints and so on as women age. But there's a way to get it back. And, of course, Purity Products for years now has been talking about HA, and they have a new formula just for the joints, HA joint formula. And it's so important today because I think everyone's confused. An article in the New York Times says consumers are confused what to do to support their joints, so people are looking for alternatives. We need cushioning in between the joints, the bones in our joints. When a doctor looks at an x-ray, all he's doing is measuring the space between the two bones there in the knee. So it's about a quarter of an inch space. Without that cushioning, you've got bone rubbing on bone. That's what HA is. It's the jello or the cushioning agent in between our bones. We lose it either due to wear and tear or age, and so we start getting problems. The more that we find pain relief, the more pain relievers we use, the more we're going to use these joints, and then we're going to wear out more bone. And they've noticed this. People who chronically use pain relievers are going to have more bone wear. So what you need is the actual cushioning back there to lubricate the joint, and that's what HA does. That's what HA is. The doctors call it synovial fluid. They actually inject this into joints. Orthopedists do. Dermatologists inject it into the skin. Eye doctors use it as a lubricant during eye surgery. So it's nothing foreign to modern medicine, but it may be new to you as a listener there, and you have never heard about HA before. Well, you need to learn about it. It's a wonderful molecule. It's all natural, and you can get it as a dietary supplement. Purity Products was the first to introduce it. Now, it's a great big long molecule, Pat, that's 6 million Daltons in molecular weight. Think of 6 million paper clips put together. It's big. You can't absorb it, and Purity found a way to knock it down so that it's only about 1,500 to 3,000. That means that you can absorb this orally. We actually proved that in studies conducted at a laboratory right there in Florida, and we're going to tell you more about that. But We proved that it's orally absorbed. Most doctors are told that oral HA cannot be absorbed. That's true if it's the regular HA. It's got to be knocked down in molecular weight. And more important, it needs some other antioxidants to be added with it. We're going to talk about one here in just a moment. But Purity Products is introducing this all-new joint formula for people that are searching for alternatives for their joint health. And, of course, this isn't a drug. It's a dietary supplement meant to, of course, support healthy joint health as we think of it.
8: If you're just tuning in, we're talking with Bill Sardi about hyaluronic acid, or HA. Now, Bill, you said recently that the HA revolution is underway. More and more people are using it. Tell us why HA is such a breakthrough, and what exactly can it do for people?
9: I think the brick and the mortar analogy is probably the best for everybody to understand it. There are bricks in our body, the cells. There's mortar in between, and the mortar is the collagen. Now, within the collagen, not the collagen itself, vitamin C makes collagen, but within that collagen, there's a moisturizing agent that looks like Jell-O. Now, everyone knows you put some Jell-O in the refrigerator and the water separates out after a time. And that's what's happening in our body. We're losing the water-holding molecule, HA. The body is 72% water. And as we lose this, the connective tissue that connects all of our cells, that connects all of everything that we have, begins to lose its water. It separates out. And then we begin to lose the substance, the scaffolding, the support structure that holds our body together. And, of course, we begin to wrinkle. We shrivel up. We lose an inch in our height. We see the brain shrivels up in the eye and so on. All of these things occur with age. And, you know, Ponce de Leon was looking for a youth molecule, and he wanted to find it in, of course, the fountain of youth, the water. He was looking for a water fountain. The body needs water, but it has to hold it. And, of course, I want everyone to think of having something like a Jell-O type of a water balloon filled with Jell-O, or one filled with water. Which one do you want? You want the one filled with Jell-O because it's still firm but soft and cushiony. And that's the way our bodies are when we're young babies. Or even a pregnant woman is loaded with this, which is an example of the how the HA is made more so at certain times of our life. But as age goes on, we're going to lose it. We're going to see the wrinkles, the thinning hair. We're going to see our joints lose their flexibility. We're just telling people that after thousands of people have tried this, if you're taking glucosamine supplements, it took 13 years for doctors to adopt glucosamine sulfate. It's a regular dietary supplement now in drugstores, health food stores. People ask me, well, why hasn't my doctor told me about hyaluronic acid? Well, it took 13 years for glucosamine. It'll be on the front page of Time magazine. It's just going to take time. And it'll get there because patients are going to take this to their doctors and point it out, as they did glucosamine. The revolution starts with patients and people that have issues and want to have healthy joints and skin and hair and eyes and want to see some of these useful levels of HA restored in their body.
8: Now, Bill, you've written a great deal about the role of hyaluronic acid in the body's connective tissues. How does HA work in the joints and the connective tissues?
9: It's a natural cushioning agent. And, Pat, we're talking to you about between the bones. It also surrounds the nerves. There's a sciatic nerve. There's an ulnar nerve. There's a carpal tunnel nerve. All of these are going to need the special cushioning that HA can give them. There are people that tell us this stuff works. Here's Ernie writing to me, who actually teaches and plays golf in Dover, Delaware. He found this Purity joint formula, and we're telling you it worked miracles for him. Why? Because Purity has not only taken EHA, but they've taken a brand new substance called Hydrox that's taken from olives. Now, Pat, you notice you can put a bowl of olives on your table and a year later come back, and except for a little bit of shrinkage due to just a loss of moisture, they're very stable. They're still there. They didn't shrivel up and waste away due to fungal contamination. So there's something very strong in olives. We've known it for a long time. Dr. Roberto Crea, an Italian researcher who's now here in this country, doing some research on hydroxytyrosol extracted from olives, and found out that it does some of the same things that the molecules do that trigger, like estrogen does, the production of HA. So we began to think, why don't we combine this wonderful, strong antioxidant from olives into Purity's new HA joint formula. You know, we're getting results like we've never seen before. This is why Bill writes to us this year saying, I'm taking HA for my knees. It's done wonders for my joints. So we get these letters from people. They're unsolicited. You see, this is the kind of thing we hear. And, of course, they're astounded with this. They just can't believe it. Here's someone writing to me. This is Dr. Cal Lee saying, he looks like a man that's 30 years younger, and he says people can't even believe his level of fitness and youthful appearance. And he says, I tell you to tell him, it's just the HA formula. And, of course, he sent us pictures on the Internet how fit he looks for his age. And you're going to look a little younger because when you were young, you had a lot of this. 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It's Purity's HA joint formula. And, Pat, most of the people who write to me or call me are not people who regularly fall for, you might say, radio commercials. 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Well, there is no risk today. 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Because they know people who try this say, hey, it really worked for me. 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
10: Now, Bill, you visited this village in Japan, Yuzuri Hari, or as they call it, the Village of Long Life. I understand that the people had unusually high HA levels in this village. What did you find when you met the people? Is it genetic? Is it dietary? What did you see?
9: Well, I went there again for the second time with translators, photographers, and it was easy to understand without studies, even though the town doctor there, Dr. Komori, has identified hyaluronic acid as the very reason why these people in Yuzuri Hara exhibit such youthfulness. And by the way, they have a lady there in her 90s without any aging spots in her skin, perfect skin, no wrinkles whatsoever. People living into their 80s and 90s look a lot younger, and it all became clear when we were there. Now, they grow a lot of their own vegetables and foods right there near their homes, and they have a lot of fresh foods, and sometimes they have a little extra, so they come down to the vegetable market and bring their goods there to be sold. So we were there taking pictures and interviewing people when 83-year-old Mr. Ishii came driving in on his motorcycle to deliver his vegetables to the fruit market. Pat, where do we have in the United States 83-year-olds driving their motorcycle down to the vegetable market? We don't have it. We followed him to his home where he was up on a 30-foot ladder trimming a tree. He works in the fields about 4 to 6 hours a day. And he introduced this to his neighbor, who was 90 years old without a wrinkle on his face. Neither of them use reading glasses. And, of course, he works about 6 to 8 hours out in the fields every day. This was remarkable. I almost felt that I was in some sort of a place where the dinosaurs are still living or something. It was so remarkable. These people just exhibit a youthfulness, a flexibility in their joints, certainly a healthfulness that we just don't see everywhere else. In fact, it was so remarkable that the Emperor of Japan actually has visited this village. Pictures were taken there. You could see them all over the village there as they had posted them. So this had stood out. And, of course, Connie Chung, ABC News 2020, had gone to visit there in the year 2000. This was originally on television. You could see the actual pictures for yourself. But the HA revolution has come here, Pat. And, of course, we've had 3 years of use of HA. But we could lose people in the science. So they want to know, what's real? Is this for real? Well, it's real for Tom, who writes to us, a pharmacist now from Santa Cruz, California, 70 years of age, participating in the Hawaii Ironman contest in Kona, Hawaii, this past year, 70 years old. He said this new HA formula for the joints did a great job. Now, certainly a pharmacist would know. Here's John writing to me and saying, you know, at age 55, boy, when I tried HA, I'm now back to playing full court basketball with the 20-year-olds, and I've even begun to jog again. These are the kinds of reports that we hear.
10: Let me ask you a question here. You mentioned glucosamine, and there's another one out there that's pretty popular, MSM. How does this HA stack up against those other ones? The other ones, you have to take them for a while before you even see any results.
9: You do, and most of these are very positive dietary supplements. They certainly have lots of benefits. Glucosamine takes quite a while to kick in. MSM is a wonderful sulfur compound. And again, it's an anti-inflammatory, as are many things like fish oil. So these are all wonderful, but they're not dealing with the origin of the problem. The origin of the problem is the loss of cushioning in the joint. And if we can just replace this, if we can find a way to get that cushioning back, that's what we call youthfulness. That's what we had when we were young. Here's David writing to me from New York, 25 years. Looking for something that would help support his lower back. And, of course, he said, I can't believe it now. He says, I can't thank you enough for this product. People have tried all the alternatives. They've searched everywhere else, Pat, and they haven't heard of hyaluronic acid.
10: Now, the reorder rates on HA sort of tell me that things are phenomenal. The product works. The study shows how. But what are the customers saying? What are they telling you candidly? What are they saying to Bill Sardi?
9: If the horses come back to the trough, there must be good water there. It's amazing to me how people say, just keep sending this. It's wonderful. It changed my life. Here's Lorraine saying, I can't believe it, but I'm able to run. I love it. Run 5 miles a day. My skin, nails are great. Telling everybody about it. These are online. You can go see some of these comments. Purity Products has it online where people just log in and tell you. These aren't edited in any way. Here's Brent writing, says, no one at Purity Products made an outlandish claim about HA joint formula, but 3 days after I started taking it, I noticed the difference. 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Like the people who've written in and said all these wonderful things. Here's Harold, 85th year, he says, I'm in. 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Thank you very much. Here's Jasmine saying, my face looks moist and youthful, and I'm getting people asking me about it. What am I taking? 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
9: 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It works wonders. I don't know how I can convince your audience of this, Pat, but to read these wonderful letters, tell them that this works. It worked for my dog. It's worked for my mother-in-law. It worked for my brother. These are real stories from real people who tell us that it worked for them. And I know people want to know there's good science behind it. I went all over the world. I went to Japan. I called researchers in laboratories all over the world to write a whole book, get hundreds of references before we began to realize even that HA was safe to use, effective. It's really a wonderful dietary supplement. 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
1: Bill, let's talk about some of the visible signs of aging and how this HA formula from Purity Products addresses these signs.
2: Well, certainly when we look in the mirror, when we see, well, let's say we're twin brothers, if we're looking, one of us ages faster than the other, how do we know that? And we're looking at our hair, we're looking at our skin, how smooth it is. You're losing HA. That's what your body's telling you. How do you get it back? Just think, there is a way. And Purity Products, taking all the risk out, all of the issues about you coming up with the dollars and everything, they just want you to try it because we're talking about replacing an all-natural molecule in your body. You can take this. Thousands have. And so they've pioneered the way. You need to be added to the list. If you're taking glucosamine, well, try HA. And you're going to find the kind of results that we're talking about here on the air. And you can do it without any risk. All you're going to do is help Purity Products with a little bit of the cost, and you are going to get a bottle of this new HA joint formula with this new hydrox molecule as well into it to help trigger your body to make more HA. Losing HA and aging are equivalent to the same thing. How do you get it back? How do you get this wonderful youth molecule? There certainly is one. Ponce de Leon was right. The fountain of youth, the body is 72% water, but it needs to be held into a cushioning gel. No, this isn't going to cause water retention. No, it doesn't increase any kind of problems like that. It's all natural. You had a lot more of it when you were young. You just need to get a little bit of it back. I know the more, Pat, that I say good about this, people find it unbelievable.
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2: Fox News, I'm Paul Stevens. President Trump returning to the White House from Camp David earlier than expected. Fox's Chanley Painter.
3: It's not clear what prompted him to come back a day early. His return comes as his administration weighs next steps in the war with Iran.
2: And the president's early return following Yemen's Iran-backed Houthi rebels launching a thwarted ballistic missile attack on Saudi Arabia's capital.

0: City of Riyadh. President Trump also set to attend this week's UN General Assembly in New York, where Fox's C.B. Cotton tells us there is heightened security.
1: The Secret Service works with 20 partner agencies, including the NYPD and the Department of War, all monitoring for potential threats across the city.
0: And authorities say, though, there's no known credible threat at this time heading into that.
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12: It's a 7 on the WOKV weather meter for your Sunday. It'll be partly sunny with a few storms shifting inland. Heads up for some rain near the coast in the morning, and then we'll see the shower and thunderstorm activity push near and west of I-95 midday and then farther inland into the afternoon. Temps stay warm in the mid to upper 80s, and then tonight it'll be partly cloudy with more coastal showers. Lows will be down in the 70s before Monday's rinse and repeat. Partly sunny, temperatures in the mid to upper 80s with a few storms shifting inland. From the Action News Jacks First Alert Weather Center, I'm meteorologist Corey Sima for 104.5 WOKV.
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13: Federal law prohibits anyone under the age of 21 from buying tobacco, vape products, or nicotine pouches. And retailers check IDs, but minors often report getting these products anyway. Joining us now is Doug Anderson. He is president of the We Card program. Good morning, Doug. Thanks for being here.
14: Good morning. Thank you for having me.
13: So what is We Card?
14: So We Card is a national nonprofit organization serving the nation's retailers in all 50 states and Washington, D.C., and we provide them with the tools, the training, yes, the signage you might see in stores, and educational material, compliance-oriented resources so that they can spot, identify, and deny underage purchase attempts of age-restricted products. And that might be cigarettes, nicotine pouches, cigars, etc. So we focus on helping retailers comply with the federal, the state, and local law. And they do a lot of hard work, and it's under the umbrella of what we call responsible retailing. But what we've seen is as retailers have increasingly become compliant, and that's based upon government compliance checks, social sourcing has surfaced to the tune of an 80% problem where underage youth are, you know, self-report that they're getting access to these products by bumming, borrowing, and more importantly, asking an adult to go buy or provide for them on their behalf. So it's a real problem, and it needs to be addressed.
13: Doug, I was very surprised to learn of the term social sourcing. So there's a name for, a formal name for bumming a cigarette or bumming a vape product in society. Social sourcing is just getting somebody else to buy it for you.
14: It is, and it's, you know, while that's a formal name, you know, we've taken it a little more to a familiar level, and we've launched two campaigns to raise awareness of it, and we're doing that in stores throughout the country, certainly in Florida as well, and one of our campaigns is called Be a Real Influencer. And that's where folks, your listeners, can go to BeARealInfluencer.com. And that's where we encourage folks to be comfortable saying no when someone under 21 asks you to buy tobacco, vaping, or nicotine pouches on their behalf. You know, our other campaign is more direct. We call it We Card, We Care, and retailers put this up in store. And its communication is, if they're under 21, no bumming, no borrowing, no buying for them. And we're looking to raise awareness, but also just address the problem and drive those numbers down so that social sourcing drops as well.
13: And there are very heavy penalties for social sourcing. If you're an adult who buys something for a child, there are penalties. And if you're a retailer who does not card when you should be carding, then there are penalties, some of which include fines and possibly criminal charges.
14: And on the retail side of things, you know, at the there's federal, state, and even local fines that can apply. At the federal level, they can lose their right to sell. And at the state level, in some cases, that can happen as well. They can lose their ability to sell. But it can be thousands of dollars, and it's not just the owner at the federal level it is, but at the state level, the sales associate, the person at the cash register, they can get in trouble too. On the social sourcing side of thing, yes, you can be exposed to some kind of penalty, and certainly no one wants that.
13: I have seen stories of, and in another state in which I lived, a bartender and also a couple of retail clerks were arrested, taken out in handcuffs for failing similar WeCard kind of sting. They weren't done by you guys. They were done by local police forces, but sting operations in which they sent someone in to go buy something and they were not carded.
14: And laws certainly vary by state, and sometimes they vary. You know, alcohol laws might be different than, you know, the tobacco oriented ones. But yeah, I have seen those stories as well, and there's serious consequences for failing to comply with the law.
13: Doug, I know we all see the WeCard signs all over the place, but if someone wants to get involved or sign up to become a real influencer, how do they go about doing that?
14: So they can certainly go to our website, BeARealInfluencer.com, or our other campaign, which is equally seen across the country, WeCardWeCare.com. Retailers, we encourage them to sign up with WeCard, and they can just go right to our main site, WeCard.org. And, this month is WeCard Awareness Month. We have 17 governor's proclamations proclaiming September as WeCard Awareness Month. We applaud the governor's elected officials for stepping up and recognizing the good work that retailers are doing. It's also raising the profile of social sourcing. And we encourage the public, when they go to their favorite store and they see the WeCard logo in there, you know, applaud your retailer. Give them a thumbs up. Tell them you appreciate, you know, them serving your community as a responsible retailer.
13: Doug Anderson, president of the WeCard program. Just for the record, I would love to hug anybody who would want to card me at this stage in my life. So I welcome it.
14: And that's terrific. And you know, you have folks who don't appreciate it. And we train retailers to de-escalate and let them know that, you know what, it's the law and it's part of my job.
13: Doug Anderson, thank you so much for joining us. President of WeCard, the WeCard program. We are joined by Dr. Sue Lynn Hall. She is a urologist. She's the founder of the Quantum Health and Wellness Center. She is an author. She studies so many different things. And she is here to talk about a story that we first reported on yesterday. A new study or new attention is being given to some old studies that show that although prostate cancer is the third most common cancer in men globally, something not commonly known is that there is a higher risk associated of developing prostate cancer with higher dairy product intake. Dr. Hall, thank you so much for joining us this morning.
15: Good morning. Thank you for having me.
13: So are these findings significant? I've found several studies dating back to 2020, 2023, they're being resurrected now, talking about the association between milk consumption and the risk of prostate cancer development. Is this something that we're really seeing, or is it more a function of body fat and heredity?
15: So there are so many questions, but it is an important question that needs further studies. The World Cancer Research Fund and the American Institute of Cancer Research classified this study about dairy increasing risk for prostate cancer as a limited suggestive study, meaning that it didn't include other factors such as age, race, family history, screening, you know, any dietary factors, any weight or lifestyle changes. So it's a good study to be further investigated, but they didn't suggest cutting dairy from your diet, because they also know that the calcium in whole milk has a strong evidence of lowering colorectal cancer. So it needs to have a more extensive study done, because it's not a true meta-analysis. It's more of a observational study where they investigated 1.5 to 2 cups of whole milk had increased risk of prostate cancer. But there's no strong evidence because it was a very small study.
13: And is it likely that, you know, those men who drink a lot of milk also may also have a higher, I know body mass index is very much a controversial measure these days, yes. But is that a possibility?
15: Yes, that's a possibility in the sense that the things that increase someone's personal risk, which are family history, you know, African-American ancestry, if they already had prostate cancer or if they have increased estrogen or more fat in their body or they're more obese, they may have an increased risk already. And then by reintroducing the high dairy intake, that may increase that risk. So that is the study that is in the thought process right now. But, you know, it's affected by overall diet or body weight or physical activity. But so that indicates that screening matters. You know, this is such a disease process that is asymptomatic most of the time. And so men don't get screened early, and just it's more of an indication that we need to have our men educated more and be evaluated early, because early detection saves lives.
13: One of the other, we'll get to the detection part of it a little bit more in depth in just a minute, but one of the other findings of the study was that once someone has had a prostate cancer diagnosis, then are they then told to avoid a higher intake of dairy products?
15: So we haven't in the past done that. This is definitely new. And so a very, very good, important point for us to bring up with our patients that, yeah, they should be cautious and have more of a moderate dairy intake, or maybe even switch to calcium-rich products such as leafy greens or plant-based milk or tofu or supplements if they really need more protein or calcium in their diet. So it is a really important thing, because dairy protein can increase insulin growth factor 1. This is a little bit more complicated information. But those.
13: Does that mean a higher risk for diabetes and things like that?
15: Exactly. And then that definitely increases the risk for prostate cancer. And they're finding even that the calcium may suppress the activity of vitamin D, which is an anti-proliferative effect for prostate cancer cells. So it's a lot, many more things that need to be evaluated to say, you know, completely eliminated, because milk in pregnant cows contains estrogen, which can then therefore possibly increase, you know, growth signaling. So, yeah, I think there's more studies being done, but we should definitely educate our patients more about this.
13: And my guest is Dr. Sue Lynn Hall. Dr. Hall, do you educate your patients whether it matters to, you know, when they're consuming dairy to drink organic, or does that not matter?
15: So this was more concerning for like whole milk rather than, say, the organic products. But yes, in general, I try to recommend patients to have more, you know, decrease certain things in their diet that increase their estrogen content. So they more organic will have hormone-free, you know, products such as dairy that doesn't have hormones. And that is a thing that increases many different cancers, actually, when we've been exposed to more pesticides or environmental toxins or hormones that are increased risk for other disease processes.
13: And that is a really important point. Global experts estimate that 1.7 million people will have prostate cancer, new incidences of prostate cancer by the year 2030. So that is really definitely something to think about. Dr. Hall, you mentioned the importance of screening and getting tested, and we're going to talk more about that next week, specifically who should get tested. But in your practice, who do you recommend gets tested? Men of a certain age, all men?
15: Yes. So in African-American men and someone who has a strong family history of prostate cancer, they have the highest incidence. And so they should be screened as early as even age 40. The initial screening thought process in prostate cancer was age 50. But when you have a family history or you have this race as a possibility, that increases your risk. And so screening such as PSA detection, which is just a blood test, digital rectal exam. Many men are afraid to see us urologists because they're afraid of a rectal exam.
13: They don't want the finger swipe.
15: Yeah. Even though my finger's small, so I usually tell them, here, there's the positive. But MRIs are now being utilized. So men should not be afraid to see a doctor if they're worried about an exam, because there's some other testing that can be done to further investigate this disease rather than the fear of a rectal exam.
13: So let's be very practical here. How long does a thorough rectal exam take? If someone
15: literally
13: how long?
15: 5 seconds. Okay. 5 seconds. Like really minimal. And it really isn't that invasive, and it's more of a fear. And I think most of the fear, though, has led to concerns of sexual effects that treatment for prostate cancer can develop. But we're so good as urologists in treating sexual dysfunction that men should not be concerned about that, to not see us, you know. So they may be more concerned about, oh, what happens if they find it? And then I may have some sexual dysfunction as a result of that, of the management of the prostate cancer, but we're great at reducing that risk factor. So no concerns there.
13: Right, but there's no sexual function, whatever, if you're dead, so it's worth the 5 seconds that it takes to get the study, to get the test done. And so you're recommending 40 and older, especially if you are Black or have a history of prostate cancer in the family, or any cancer in the family.
15: Yes. And then the normal age group is 45 to 50. And then once your PSA is lower than even one, when you start at age 40, you can increase the interval of evaluation. But most of the high-risk patients should really be seen yearly after that. Yes.
13: Okay. And do men normally see an increase in PSA level as they get older? Is that normal, or is that completely abnormal?
15: No, it is normal. But we used to concern with a velocity of 0.4 per year. If it increases more than 0.4 per year, is what the American Urologic Association recommendations used to be. But now we look at not just that velocity, but these other factors that are involved, including, you know, had a procedure done that can falsely elevate PSA, if you have an infection that can falsely elevate PSA. So there are a little few factors that we look at as well, other than just velocity.
13: Dr. Hall, where
15: but
13: can people...
15: age specific is good. Sorry.
13: Where can people find more information if they want to read more about you and about the studies that you have done? And you are all over media.
15: Yes, at quantumhealthmhk.com is our website. And we do free consults for patients just on education of prostate cancer as well. And at Quantum Health MH or quantummhk@gmail.com, but we're also on Instagram, Facebook, and LinkedIn. So lots of avenues to reach out to us. And Sulin Hall, MD, you can follow me on Instagram. And my book, How to Get Ahead, really goes into prostate cancer as well. So they can get education if they didn't want to see someone in the office. My book actually goes into a lot of detail on screening of prostate cancer and male evaluation.
13: And you make it really easy to not be scared. We'll put links to all of these in the blog post that accompanies this interview. Dr. Sulin Hall, thank you so much. Appreciate your time.
15: You're welcome. Happy to be here.
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10: Attorney General James Uthmeyer is backing legislation that would allow 18 to 20-year-olds to buy handguns. The Department of Justice this week said the federal ban on handgun sales is unconstitutional. The law that formerly allowed people under 21 to own and purchase handguns in Florida was changed back in 2018. That restriction came from the Marjorie Stoneman Douglas High School Public Safety Act after the Parkland shooting. And Northeast St. Augustine, the long-awaited flood relief arrives there. City leaders marking the completion of the flood mitigation project in the Court Theophilia neighborhood. City leaders say a lot of thought went into the design of the mitigation plan, and they hope it will be a model for other neighborhoods in St. John's County. And Russia's parliamentary election for the first time is being held in Ukraine, in the regions that Moscow illegally annexed after the start of its full-scale invasion more than 4.5 years ago. I'm Christine Bellino, 104.5 WOKV.
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3: It's a 7 on the WOKV weather meter for your Sunday. It'll be partly sunny with a few storms shifting inland. Heads up for some rain near the coast in the morning, and then we'll see the shower and thunderstorm activity push near and west of I-95 midday and then farther inland into the afternoon. Temps stay warm in the mid to upper 80s, and then tonight it'll be partly cloudy with more coastal showers. Lows will be down in the 70s before Monday's rinse and repeat. Partly sunny, temperatures in the mid to upper 80s with a few storms shifting inland. From the Action News Jack First Alert Weather Center, I'm meteorologist Corey Sima for 104.5 WOKV.
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1: Welcome to This Week in the 904. I'm your host, Chandler Morgan. And this week, we have several guests joining us as part of the Waste Not, Want Not initiative. We start by welcoming in Mark Hassan. He is the honorary chairman for the Corks and Forks Gala. Mark, thank you for being here.
2: Thank you for having me.
1: We have a lot of guests that are going to be joining us throughout the morning, but we want to start with just an introduction for people who maybe aren't familiar with Waste Not, Want Not and the Corks and Forks event.
2: Sure. Yeah, so Waste Not, Want Not is a local charity. Their mission is to basically take unused food and put it back into the hands of those in need. And so the Corks and Forks Gala is the largest fundraiser of the year. This year it's the Bourbon and Cigar Edition.
1: I love the name, too, and that sounds like a good time as well. You are the honorary chairman for Corks and Forks. Tell us why you decided to serve.
2: So I'd say the obvious answer is that anytime you can get involved with a charity that is helping our local community, it's a no-brainer. And Waste Not, Want Not is special in that arena. The longer answer is that I really got interested in helping feed our local community when I was on the board of the Rotary Club of Mandarin. So I was the president-elect, which put me in charge of the charity for the year, and we'd always done a comedy night and silent auction, but we'd always served a couple of the local food pantries, St. Joe's Food Pantry, Mandarin Presbyterian, both in volunteer hours and financial donations. So I decided to focus on that, got with Doug Allred at First Place Sports. We put together a 5K. Run to Feed the Hungry, and my company, Spectrum Realty Services, has been the title sponsor ever since. And so fast forward to this past year, I was the tournament chairman for the Players Championship, which means I'm now a past chairman, or a red coat, as it's called. And I was exposed to Waste Not, Want Not through our charities, our grant program for the red coats. And so I really got to learn a lot about Waste Not, Want Not, what they do, how they're hyper-focused on the local needs of our community. And we ended up giving a grant, a Red Coat grant, to Waste Not, Want Not. Fast forward, I was connected with Kathleen, and here I am today. So it was an easy yes for me.
1: And we'll hear from Kathleen coming up in a few minutes here. It sounds like, though, that you were able to see this and the impact that it has on our community. Can you speak to that anymore as to far as, you know, putting into action some of the different fundraising that they all do?
2: Yeah, so, you know, my main experience with volunteering has been through the Players. I started as a volunteer about 14 years ago and then was elected to be a vice chairman and then ultimately tournament chairman. And the one thing that I saw with the volunteers at the Players, while a lot of them are golf fans, the ones that come back year after year do it for community. And they know that by their volunteering, they can give back local dollars that affect their neighbors. And that's the same with Waste Not, Want Not. They have about 200 volunteers every year. They are involved in the local community. They save about 2 million pounds of food a year. It goes to local families that are in need. And I've seen that through my own volunteering, that those families are not just, you know, homeless or anything else. It's across all socioeconomic demographics. And so it really hit home that this is another volunteer opportunity that serves our local community.
1: And Jacksonville is so large. I mean, we are just an unusually large amount of neighborhoods to cover, of families to support. And do you feel like Waste Not, Want Not really does make a difference at the end of the day and being able to provide a service for our families here?
2: Oh, 100%. I mean, it's when you think about it, it's a basic need. You know, when you go to Maslow's hierarchy, it's right there. And being able to, you know, take the decision of whether I should pay for rent or pay my car payment or buy food, taking that decision off the table has a profound effect for the lives of the people they help.
1: Talking about the Corks and Forks event, what are you looking forward to the most about the event?
2: Probably the synergistic approach to the event. I mean, I love food. I love having a glass of bourbon with a cigar. I love entertainment, having a good time. And when you can take an event like Corks and Forks and combine it with raising funds for a hyper-local focused charity like Waste Not, Want Not, it's really the best of both worlds coming together.
1: So talk to me about just how long you've been, I guess, involved specifically with Waste Not, Want Not in previous events over the years.
2: So actually, this is my first year with Waste Not, Want Not. So again, the connection came through the Red Coat grant that we awarded them, and I saw in their application what they were doing in the community and just wanted to get involved.
1: That's great. Mark, thank you so much for being here with us.
2: Absolutely.
1: We are going to share some information about where you can actually find tickets and purchase tickets and mark your calendars for this event here. You can find that by going to their website, wastenotflorida.org. We've got it up for you on your screen here. But coming up, we are going to be speaking with more of our guests from Waste Not, Want Not.
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1: Welcome back. This morning, we are hearing from several guests from the upcoming Waste Not, Want Not event called the Corks and Forks Gala. Love that name. And we're going to start this segment by welcoming in Dr. Kathleen Spears. She is the executive director of Waste Not, Want Not. We appreciate you being here.
0: Absolutely.
1: And we know that you are very involved, of course, with everything that's going on with this year's gala and the event coming up. But for those of us who are just joining this morning, can you give us a refresher of what exactly Waste Not, Want Not is?
0: Sure. So Waste Not, Want Not is a food rescue organization, and we're committed to fighting hunger across 14 counties in Northeast Florida. And we don't buy food. We don't get government commodities. We're not a food bank. We're a food rescue. And we work with grocery stores, restaurants, and caterers across the community who want to donate their surplus food rather than putting it in a landfill. And then we're able to purpose it, work with about 100 or so different community-based organizations to get that food out into the community and to people in need.
1: It's such a clever thing to be able to work with our communities and partners who already have this food available, and then you guys are basically the middleman to make sure that they get the food, the extra food that's already there available to them. Why is it important to host an event like Corks and Forks specifically in order to kind of give back into Waste Not, Want Not?
0: Sure. So Corks and Forks is our largest annual fundraiser, and we need to raise money for operational aspects. So it's easier to write grants for program, but there's a lot of things behind the scenes that have to happen in order for us to rescue about 2 million pounds of food a year to serve about 200,000 people across our community. So we have to raise a couple hundred thousand dollars in order to rescue a couple million pounds of food. And so it's important to have fundraisers like this, not only to raise funds, but also to showcase our mission in such a beautiful way. People will come, they'll have fun, they'll be able to bid on amazing silent auction and live auction items. We have something special with our cigars and bourbon. I think you're going to talk to the cigar folks next. So it's a really great experience, but it's genuinely an opportunity to see our mission in motion and really celebrate with us.
1: And you are correct. We're going to be having another special guest with us in a moment to talk about kind of the business sides of things and the great opportunities that are going to be at the gala too. But talking about food insecurity specifically in Northeast Florida, can you give us a general general overview of what that looks like? Because we were mentioning earlier, Jacksonville is so large. It's just a piece, though, of Northeast Florida and the families that we serve.
0: Right. You're right. And so Waste Not, Want Not is headquartered in Clay County. And we do serve Duval and surrounding counties, like I said, 14 counties. And collectively, our 14 counties, on average, the food insecurity rate hovers around 20%. So that means 20% of any demographic of the people are not sure where their next meal is coming from. So in Clay County, it grew from 8.8% last year to 12% this year. And we don't want to see a growth in food insecurity. We want to see a reduction. And so in Jacksonville and Duval County alone, it's 20.1%, much higher than the national average. So what we're finding is a lot of those individuals that are confronting food insecurity are confronting it for the first time. So gas prices are through the roof. I had to just decide, like, am I going to get, you know, what am I putting in my gas tank today?
1: Right.
0: So,
1: I mean, that is a common concern that people have. Yeah, reality.
0: Yeah, and food prices have gone up as well. So, you know, for the first time in many people's lives, they're having to make those tough decisions about whether or not, you know, I'm going to put food on the table, or I'm going to pay this electric bill, I'm going to put gas in the car to get to work. And one of the things that I'm so passionate about is making sure that the community is aware that the people that we serve are not people who are looking for a handout. These aren't people who, you know, some might consider, you know, lazy. These are folks who are working. So the largest percent of people we serve are working families. They're part of what we call the ALICE demographic, asset limited, income constrained, but employed. So the key there is they're employed. And most times they have two or three jobs. They're hustling. So, you know, that's where we step in. We fill that gap. We stand in the gap where there's a family, maybe a single parent family, who is struggling to put food on the table. And we provide that. You know, just recently, one of my teammates told me a story about a woman who reached out to who needed food for her kids. Excuse me. And she didn't have anywhere to go. She was trying to keep the lights on. And she told me that, my colleague told me that the woman ended up going to a gas station and buying what she could and paying in change. And the embarrassment that she felt that she had to count pennies at the counter in the gas station while people behind her were like, come on, lady, come on, lady. And those are the people we serve. Mm-hmm. Those folks who are living the real struggle right now, trying to put food on the table.
1: What makes you all different compared to, like you said, not necessarily a food bank, but the purpose and the reason behind, you know, your initiative is very important.
0: Right. So we fit very nicely in the food resource ecosystem. So we're not a food bank. We're very hyper local, as Mark said, and we're very specifically focused on preventing food waste. And so there's, 120 billion pounds of food each year that goes wasted in the United States while millions of children go hungry. So, you know, that dichotomy is just an issue for us. And so we focus quite heavily, and we're laser sharp focused on food rescue. So we work with grocery stores, like I said, about three of them across, well, 30 altogether, mm-hmm. but three different brand grocery stores realize that there's perfectly good food that they have to throw away, because we as consumers will say, okay, I'm going to not buy that milk because it expires in 3 days. I'm going to buy the milk that expires in, you know, 10 days. Mm-hmm. So that 3 day milk could definitely feed that woman who was standing in line counting out change to feed her daughter.
1: Right. And it's available. It's ready for them. And the need is now, like you said. What can we expect from Corks and Forks specifically? I love that name.
0: Thank you. We expect a good time. I mean, come on. Cigars and bourbon. I mean, I don't do either, but I'm gonna like have fun with it, though. You know, I'm going to try it.
1: Yeah.
0: So, you know, I'm a tequila girl. But so, you know, expect a good time. Expect to hear from some leaders in our community. Mark, who you just spoke with, the president of Spectrum Realty Services, is our honorary chairman. He's going to give some remarks. We'll have Congressman Aaron Bean there to help with our live auction. And we've got some local talent, Kajiza.
1: Yep. She's great.
0: Will be one of our MCs, joined with Sean Knight from the radio side of Cox Media Group. But just expect a really good time. Expect to learn more about Waste Not, Want Not, the impact that we make in the community, and join us in the fight, really, truly, to end hunger.
1: And if somebody is watching right now and they want to help or get involved, how can they do that?
0: Okay, so definitely think about volunteering. We rescue the amount of food that we rescue thanks in large part to our volunteers. We have over 200 who rise before the sun many times to go and rescue this food. Some of them use their own cars. We do have our own vehicles, but some of them use their own cars to go and rescue this food and bring it to our headquarters in Clay County in Orange Park. So we're always looking for volunteers. And then we need people who can work in our food distribution hub. We call it the Castle. To help sort the food and prepare the orders for our partners. We're always looking for additional food donors. If you are a restaurant or a purveyor or something like that and you have extra food that you just don't want to see go in a dumpster, call us. We'll come get it.
1: That's fantastic. Dr. Spears, thank you so much for being with us this morning. We're going to hear much more. We're actually going to be talking with one of the local business owners who's going to be at the event. You don't want to miss this coming up. But as we head to commercial break, we want to give you that information one more time of where Corks and Forks is going to be. You can purchase tickets right now on wastenotflorida.org.
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1: Welcome back to This Week in the 904. I'm your host, Chandler Morgan. And this morning, we are hearing from several guests from the upcoming Waste Not, Want Not event called the Corks and Forks Gala. Been saying that I love that name all morning long. And we start this segment by welcoming in Hannah Lopez, who is the co-owner of Fire and Ash. Hannah, thank you for being here.
4: Thank you so much for having me.
1: Yeah, we've been talking about this great event that's coming up soon with Waste Not, Want Not, a way to be able to serve our community and provide food resources for families who otherwise might not be able to get those opportunities. Yeah. For you, you are a part of this by being a part of Fire and Ash. So tell us about that.
4: So Fire and Ash, we are a local mobile cigar lounge. We have multiple different packages that we offer, and we are also now innovating with a new cigar humidor setup that we're selling across the country to country clubs and business owners just everywhere, and we're super excited about it.
1: How can people find you in our area if they're not familiar?
4: Yeah, you can find us on Instagram. So it's Fire and Ash Cigar Carts and then Fire and Ash Events. And here in Northeast Florida, we really specialize in providing just elevated cigar experiences, whether that's corporate events, charity golf tournaments, weddings, anything like that. So
1: this sounds like the perfect event to be able to be a part of.
4: Yeah.
1: And we hear that you have a very special role with the VIP experience, if you will. So can you give us a glimpse of what that will look like?
4: Sure. So typically whenever we do these types of events, we come up with our setup. We have a plethora of different cigars to choose from. So for the VIP, we have special cigars that we've already pre-picked for them. And whenever you come up to us, we're able to basically curate our cigars to whatever you're drinking. So I know right now that they're specializing in bourbon, so that's something that we can actually curate our cigars for. So if you were to come up, talk to Carlos, which is my husband, he is a cigar expert, you can say what you're drinking, and he can definitely pick something out for you. The cigars are complimentary at the event, and we're super excited to be able to be a part of it.
1: Wow, so complimentary, you get the full experience. Yep. That sounds like a great pairing, like you were saying, being able to curate that. Talk to me about why you felt it was important to support Corks and Forks.
4: Well, I mean, we are a small business here in Northeast Florida. I was born and raised here. We also have two small kids. So anything when a charity is helping children in need and families in need, it really does hit home for us, especially being in the community. So my husband and I, we both had previous jobs at the St. Johns County Sheriff's Office where we were supporting our community. And now to be able to have a different business to where we can still support just means the world to us. So just being able to support in a different way.
1: For you all, you made that transition. It sounds like now you are small business owners. Mm-hmm. What has that been like, being able to step into that journey now and a part of our community?
4: Very exciting, also very scary, right? You know, it's just me and my husband, and just it's us against everybody else. It's against ourselves, honestly. And, you know, it's difficult. You know, we're trying to scale and build. And, you know, when you don't have funds like that, you know, we've also had some hard times. And, you know, sometimes it seems like we got it all going on social media, but sometimes behind the scenes, it's not like that. So to be able to now be able to be blessed enough to support a charity like this to help other families in need just means so much to us.
1: being able to give back in a way that you can. And, you know, so, you know, the main portion of this event, obviously, is trying to raise funds for this cause for our community. But at the same time, it sounds like businesses just like you are going to be able to have this opportunity, expand, being able to meet people in the community and showcase your product.
4: Absolutely. Yeah, we're very excited. We're super lucky that Kathleen reached out to us, and we just cannot wait.
1: And just tell us one more time for the folks who are maybe, you know, trying to think if they're going to get a ticket or not, really sell that VIP experience of what people can expect.
4: Absolutely. Come to us. We will definitely help you guys out. We will have so many cigars to choose from, whether that's premium blends or just hand-rolled cigars. And we are just happy to cut, light, and to be able to curate a special experience for you. So.
1: And you said this is your first year as well, right?
4: Our first year.
1: So whoever's coming is going to get something new to experience.
4: That is true.
1: Very, very great. Thank you so much, Hannah Lopez.
4: Thank you
1: Fire
4: so much.
1: And Ash. And you can check them out online on Instagram, social
4: Fire
1: media.
4: FireandAshEvents.com. You'll
1: Perfect.
4: See us there.
1: Thank you, Hannah. We appreciate
4: Thank
1: it.
4: Thank you.
1: And we have been talking all morning long with the folks from Waste Not, Want Not. We had Dr. Spears on here. We had Mark as well, who is the honorary chairman. So it was a great conversation this morning about an upcoming event that our very own Kajaja Hawkins is going to be emceeing. So she will be there as well as a part of this. 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
15: As JTA prepares to lay off nearly 200 employees, reduce bus routes, and suspend services to address a nearly $40 million budget deficit, one of the agency's former board members is calling for accountability. Major Donna Deegan's office claims the JTA board was not previously aware of the dire nature of the agency's financial crisis and that the administration only learned about it when the board was brought up to speed. President Trump announcing he is banning three major news outlets, CNN, MS Now, and Politico, from the White House, accusing them of reporting what he calls negative. The reporters' badges were seized. A new lawsuit claims Anthropic, OpenAI, SpaceX AI, and Google made an illegal deal to slow the pace of their respective AI development. The lawsuit argues the leading AI companies violated antitrust laws when they agreed to coordinate slowdown efforts and that doing so would reduce the value consumers get for paid AI subscriptions. Christine Bellino, 104.5 WOKV.
12: Sean Hannity, Brian Kilmeade, and Eric Erickson. 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
16: It's a 7 on the WOKV weather meter for your Sunday. It'll be partly sunny with a few storms shifting inland. Heads up for some rain near the coast in the morning, and then we'll see the shower and thunderstorm activity push near and west of I-95 midday and then farther inland into the afternoon. Temps stay warm in the mid to upper 80s, and then tonight it'll be partly cloudy with more coastal showers. Lows will be down in the 70s before Monday's rinse

0: And repeat, partly sunny, temperatures in the mid to upper 80s with a few storms shifting inland. From the Action News Jax First Alert Weather Center, I'm meteorologist Corey Sima for 104.5 WOKV.
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2: In Jesus, we do not have to compare ourselves to anyone else. 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
3: Dr. Michael Ziegler says when comparisons stop, community can really begin. That's next here on the Lutheran Hour. And later, author and teacher Dr. Jeff Gibbs on the disconnect between work and wages in Jesus' parable of the vineyard. 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Now, with a message titled, High Bar to Clay Jar, here is our speaker, Dr. Michael Ziegler.
2: My friend Keith set a high bar. His garage was so clean and well organized, it could have been an operating room. You could have performed an appendectomy in there, if you knew how. Keith and his wife, Tina, they lived across the street from us. I served in the Air Force with him. We worked in the same unit. We'd both been in the Air Force for about the same amount of time, but Keith had previously served in the Navy and was about 13 years older than me. Really, there was no comparison between the two of us. But I couldn't help but want to try to measure up to the standard he set. Militarily, we were the same rank, which means that we had roughly the same amount of pay and the same privileges, but in ability, he was an eagle and I was a fruit fly. I wanted to perform at his level, but he had tools in his toolkit that I could only dream about as a 23-year-old kid, who sometimes fell asleep during meetings at work. And at home, I couldn't even get my lawnmower started. Comparing myself to Keith, all my shortcomings came into focus whenever I stood next to him in his garage that could have been an operating room. Keith's last name isn't Jones, but I was doing my best to keep up with him. But why do we feel like we have to keep up with anyone? Social researchers reported that money doesn't make people happy. It's having more money than their neighbors. And it didn't matter how much money they had. If what they had was less than most of their neighbors, they felt like they were losing at life. And it's not just with money, but with status, seniority, education, accomplishments. Someone might feel good about the 100 or so views or likes they got on a photo they posted on social media until they see that their friend got 500. Why don't we just admit that comparisons get us nowhere? Because there's always more Joneses to keep up with. Most groups of humans have people they want to be like, people they model themselves after. They've got the car, the house, the job, vacations, toys, clothing that we want. And some days these people above us inspire us to keep on climbing. But other days, we can't keep up. So maybe we look down to the rungs below us for some comfort of knowing that at least we've climbed higher than those people down there. It's just what we do. We can't help it. There's always some higher bar we're trying to clear. We keep score, we compete, we measure ourselves, and we exclude from our attention those who we don't think measure up. We compare. It's what we do. Jesus of Nazareth once zeroed in on this all too human tendency to rack and stack ourselves against other people. He did it with a story, a fictional, hypothetical story, a parable. The story focuses on a group of people like us who wanted to know how they compared. They felt like they had earned a spot, maybe not at the top, but at least higher than most, because they had gotten in at the beginning. They had gotten in at the ground floor. They had seniority, which should count for something. Stock options, backstage passes, their names on a building, something. So Jesus tells this story to these social climbers who happen to be his first followers, the 12 disciples in his inner circle. Now, they didn't have much to show so far for betting it all on Jesus, who was still a mostly unhoused itinerant rabbi at the time. But these sacrifices were bound to pay off eventually, because Jesus wasn't just any traveling sage. He was the Messiah, the future king of their people, Israel, the one chosen by God to be at the top of the ultimate org chart. And they would be up there too, with him. But also, Jesus keeps giving his attention to people who weren't worth paying attention to. People who hadn't cleared the bar and weren't likely to do so any time. They had nothing. Nothing to add to his capital campaign, no capacity for major gifts, no network of influencers, no special skills. Jesus doesn't seem to care about our comparisons. And so his inner circle of followers, they're getting anxious, maybe even a little jealous. So they ask Jesus, what's in it for us? We've left everything to follow you. What do we get out of it? Jesus reassures them that in the new world that he is making, in the rebirth of all things, when he sits on the throne as king over the whole universe, they will be right there with him. And anything that anyone has left or given up to follow him, it cannot compare to the glory and the blessing and the joy of the life to come. But then Jesus says something cryptic that gets them concerned again about where they fit and how they compare. He says, but many who are first will be last, and the last first. Then he tells this symbolic story, a parable, to explain his meaning. It's recorded in the Bible, in the Gospel of Matthew chapter 20. Jesus says, you see, the kingdom, the rule and reign of God is like a master of a house, a landowner, who went out early in the morning to hire workers for his vineyard. And when he had agreed with the workers for a denarius, a day's wage for a day's work, he sent them for the day into his vineyard. And when the owner went out in the third hour of the day, around 9 a.m., he saw others standing idle in the marketplace. And he said to them, you also, go into the vineyard, and whatever is right, I will give you. So they went. Again, after going out around the sixth hour and the ninth hour, around noon and 3 p.m., he did the same. Then, in the 11th hour, around 5 p.m., when he had gone out, he found others standing around, and he says to them, why do you stand here idle all day? They say to him, because no one hired us. He says to them, you go also into the vineyard. Now when evening came, the Lord of the vineyard says to his foreman, call the workers and give them their wages, starting with the last ones and continuing to the first ones. And when they came, the ones hired in the 11th hour each received a denarius, a full day's wage. And when the ones hired first came, they thought they would receive more. But each of them also received a denarius. And when they received it, they began to grumble against the landowner. They were saying, these last ones worked only 1 hour, and you have made them equal to us who have borne the burden of the day and its scorching heat. But answering one of them, he said, friend, I'm doing you no wrong. Did you not agree with me for a denarius? Take what is yours and go. But I choose to give to this last one, as I gave to you. Am I not allowed to do what I choose with what is mine? Or do you begrudge my generosity? Is your eye evil because I am good? In this way, Jesus said, the last will be first, and the first will be last. Matthew chapter 20, verses 1 through 16. It's a symbolic story, and Jesus is showing us that he's well aware of our tendency to compare ourselves to others. He knows that we imagine ourselves in a story of survival, in a race to the top of the food chain, and it's a dog-eat-dog world out there, survival of the fittest, competition for scarce resources, limited attention, diminishing returns. And if you get more for you and your people, then that means I have less for me and mine. And if I want more for me and my tribe, then I have to take it from you and yours, or from someone's. And the clock is ticking and time is running out. Jesus understands our default view of the world. But in this parable about this odd vineyard owner, he offers an alternative. Because the owner doesn't see the world through the lens of competition, but participation. Not through the filter of scarcity, but generosity. Not by the rules of meritocracy, but by grace. Did you notice what bothers the Lord of the vineyard? It's not lost profits, that's for sure. Every time he hires more workers, especially workers so late in the day, and especially when he pays them, no, gives them a full day's wage for an hour's worth of work, every time he does that, he cuts into his profits. So if it's not bleeding out all his resources that bothers him, what does? What bothers him is when people have been left out, excluded, without meaningful work. What bothers him is when people aren't given a place to participate. He doesn't see the world in terms of competition, but participation. And he doesn't assume scarcity either. A scarcity mindset may be driving at least some of the grumbling of those first workers. They're certain that any operation run like this will eventually run itself out of business. If the boss keeps this up, he won't have enough to pay anyone. They see the situation like scarce stadium tickets to a baseball game. He sees it like doing the wave. The more people you invite, the better it gets. See, the owner believes that he has more than enough to share. But what about his blatant attack on meritocracy? Surely that can't be good for business. A meritocracy ensures that only the best rise to the top. Meritocracy means that workers get exactly what they earn, not more, not less. That way, the smartest, most reliable, hardworking workers rise to the top and the others settle to the bottom, and whoever doesn't clear the bar gets cut. And if it works any other way, what happens? Well, you demoralize the best, most productive workers, and eventually they'll quit and go work for your competitor, while the lazy ones stick around and go on putting out shoddy, half-hearted work because they know they're still going to get paid no matter what they do. Now, all this is true. If you're talking about self-interest serving humans dealing with other self-interested humans caught up in a story of survival. But that's not what this story's about. It's not about economic theory. It's about the reality of God's coming kingdom. The rule and reign of God coming, not to prop up the old world, but to deliver a new one. Jesus is speaking for God here. As the eternal Son of God, the Father's eternal co-worker who created the world in the power of the Holy Spirit. And so Jesus knows what the world was meant to be and how we got ourselves trapped in this comparison game. We tried to define right and wrong on our own terms. Instead of trusting our Creator to provide for us, to make a place for us to belong, to supply meaningful work and give us what is right, instead of letting God set the rules, we tried to make our own. But being finite creatures and not the infinite Creator, we changed the game. We made it about survival and scarcity and competition and exclusion. And God let us have our little meritocracy so that we could see what it becomes. A self-defeating, never-ending rat race that eventually spits us out at the bottom. And that's where God met us. Not at the top of human achievement, but at the bottom. See, Jesus' mission wasn't just to set the bar higher, to show us how we fall short of the glory of God, although that's part of it. Jesus came down to give us God's gift, God's treasure, himself. Jesus has always been first, the most valued, the most treasured in the eyes of God, his Father. Jesus is first, but he made himself last. He stepped into our self-serving comparison game and let insecure people
4: just like us, crucify him in a mad race to try to get another leg up on their competition. But it was in that moment that God put it all to a stop. God ended it in the death of his son. Because our comparisons will never reach God's standard. And so God raised Jesus, his son, from the dead to make a new world. The world he's always wanted. A world that looks like this strange vineyard, ruled by a generous Lord who keeps going out to bring more people in and removing anything that would bar the way. And maybe that just might sound like good news. If you know what it's like to be last picked for teams at the playground or to show up at the 11th hour knowing that all the hard work's already been done, or to be young and inexperienced with no tools in your toolkit, or to have made it to the top only to watch the bar get ever higher. Maybe Jesus' message does sound like good news. Because it is good news. This comparison game that you found yourself in, it's on its way out. There's a new world coming that King Jesus is bringing. And it's already here because the old world died with him. And by faith in Jesus, by baptism in his name, you died with him. The world still runs on meritocracy for a little while longer. And God uses it to hold our old self-interested selves in check. But in Jesus, you don't have to play the comparison game anymore. You can play by grace instead. Grace doesn't mean no effort. It just means no earning. Because everything you have is a gift. Your work doesn't merit you anything from God, because even your ability to work is a gift. So use your ability, your status, your experience, your tools, whatever you've been given, use them to serve others, especially those who have not yet had the same opportunities and advantages as you. Give them your best, because God gives you his best, his son, Jesus. Sometimes Christians can turn keeping up with the Joneses into keeping up with Jesus. But that's not what the Christian faith is about. Jesus didn't come to motivate you to jump higher. He came to give you his life. You don't have to keep up with Jesus because he's in you and you're in him. You're just a small but important part of his body, the church. In Jesus, we do not have to compare ourselves to anyone else. And if we stop comparing ourselves with others, we're free to appreciate them. My friend Keith from the military, whom I told you about at the beginning, if I go back and think of it from his perspective, it could have been easy for him to look down on me, the new guy, 13 years younger than him, the kid who'd been given the same rank as him, the rookie who strolled into the vineyard after the hard work had been done. But that's not what Keith did. He treated me like an equal, and he taught me everything he knew, even how to organize my garage and get my lawnmower started. I was talking with Keith on the phone recently, and he shared that all those years ago, he had been tempted to compare himself to me. When he saw me leave the military to study to become a pastor, he felt like that was an even higher bar, and that as an ordinary Christian, he couldn't measure up. But God has been good to remind us that we're not in a contest. Keith retired from the military a few years ago. He and his family bought a small farm in Oklahoma. They went from a comparably cramped lot in California to 23 acres. We felt like we were high cotton, Keith said. But we were just rookies. A neighbor had to show him how to start his tractor. That's how it goes. One moment, we're at the top. The next, we're newbies again. But what if there is no bar to clear? Author Justin Rossow suggests in his book, Escaping the Assembly Line, what if we saw life, not as a high bar, but as treasure in a clay jar. What if, instead of competitors, we saw people, ourselves included, handcrafted, incomparably unique creations of God, no two alike, each with our own story in Jesus, each shaped by his capable hands, each made to be filled with the same treasure of God's Spirit and called to specific work in his vineyard. As the Bible says in 2 Corinthians chapter 4, verse 7, we have this treasure in clay jars to show that the surpassing power, the abundant ability, is from God, not from us. In the name of Jesus, amen.
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5: Thank you, Mark. Today, I am visiting with Dr. Jeff Gibbs, a longtime Bible teacher and frequent guest on this program. Thanks for being here with us, Jeff.
6: Thanks, Mike. Thanks for inviting me.
5: So today, we hear this symbolic story of the laborers in the vineyard, and in your commentary on this parable, you say that it's a wonderful and suspenseful story. It's the second longest of the parables that Jesus tells in Matthew. And part of the power I've seen in parables is that they can hit you so many different ways, and maybe at different times of your life, they speak to you differently or to different people. Would you talk about how the influence or the impact of a story like this, a parable that Jesus tells us, is influenced by what you bring to, what the listener here brings to?
6: Yeah, that's a great question, Mike. One kind of prior note is that a lot of Jesus' parables, maybe all of them, that are about the reign of God or the kingdom, as our English translations give it, they're often kind of unexpected. They have these elements that are not normal. So they're about everyday life, but that's not the way everyday life is as we normally expect it. So this is a classic example where the wage paid has nothing to do with the amount of work that's done. And Matthew does give us a context. Peter, at the end of chapter 19, has asked Jesus a question. Jesus has answered it. The best way to get one of at least the impacts of the story is to ask, well, how would Peter have responded, or how is Jesus' parable a response to what Peter said?
5: And his question is, what are we going to get?
6: It's funny. It's kind of an interesting interchange because Peter says, look, we've left everything to follow you. Well, what will we get? And we might expect Jesus to say, you sinner, repent. That's a terrible question. But he doesn't say that. He says, well, look, you're the 12 apostles. I'm paraphrasing now. You have a unique place in God's history of salvation. In fact, on the last day, the apostles will, in some way that Jesus doesn't specify, participate in the judgment of the world. You get a hint of this in Revelation, where the New Jerusalem comes down from heaven, and on the 12 gates are written the names of the 12 apostles. And so these sinners, these sinful men who were chosen, they were chosen to play a unique role. Of course, they are also chosen to suffer uniquely as well. We know that too. So Jesus has just told Peter and the others, yeah, there's something really stupendous and glorious waiting for you. But then he says, and everyone who has left anything for my sake. It's a reasonable guess to think that Peter he's getting puffed up, right? Yeah. And it's really, what's really beautiful is the last verse of chapter 19, verse 30, and the last verse of the parable are the same thing, but it's reversed. Mm-hmm. The one says the first will be last will be first. The other says the last will be first will be last. When the day is done, we're all the same. See, that's the point of the parable. Everybody gets the same, quote unquote, wage. If you're a comparison type people and you want to come out on top, you're probably not going to like that message. It's the only message we have. But if you're among the poor in spirit, which we all are, we just forget. Now this parable is, what?
5: It's really good news.
6: It's really good news, yeah. So
5: one of the phrases you use in your commentary in the Gospel of Matthew to sum it all up is, all comparisons are odious.
6: Yeah, yeah.
5: How is that a helpful way to sum up the teaching of Jesus?
6: Well, again, it takes the focus off me and how I compare with you or you with me. And you can play that game and win it. You can play that game and lose it. But that's not the way God operates. That's not the way Jesus operates. And so they're odious. I like that word because it means they smell, right? So related to odor. And so we go through life constantly tempted to do that. But the gospel invites us not to do that, first of all, for our own peace of mind, our own troubled conscience. No, it's not about how much for me. It's about how much is he. That's also a transformative truth for people who hang out together. That is to say the church, that when we don't spend our time comparing and judging and competing with each other, this enables us to be a different kind of community in the church, gives us that opportunity to do that.
5: So when where comparisons stop is when community can truly begin.
6: That's
5: Christ.
6: A very nice way to say it. When comparisons stop, community can really begin. Yep, I like it.
5: All right. Thanks for being here with us.
6: Yep, glad to be here.
4: Jesus, remember us in your kingdom and teach us to pray. Our Father who art in heaven, hallowed be thy name. Thy kingdom come, thy will be done, on earth as it is in heaven. Give us this day our daily bread, and forgive us our trespasses, as we forgive those who trespass against us. And lead us not into temptation, but deliver us from evil. For thine is the kingdom and the power and the glory forever and ever. Amen. The Lord bless you and keep you. The Lord make his face shine on you and be gracious to you. The Lord look upon you with his favor and give you peace. Amen.
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4: 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City leaders hope the tool will provide Jacksonville rents with some transparency. President Trump announcing he has a deal with Denmark to boost the U.S. military presence in Greenland after months of threatening to take the island by force from the NATO ally, an agreement that also keeps the Arctic territory in Denmark's hands. And the State Department approving a potential $2.68 billion sale of air defense equipment to Ukraine. In a congressional notification, the State Department said that it made a, quote, determination approving a possible foreign military sale to the government of Ukraine for buying air defense development upgrades and related equipment and services. 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
5: Hey, Jacksonville, it's Brian Kilmeade. Join me Sunday, November 8th. 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I'll be at the Florida Theater for the Uniting the States tour. 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Are they trained professionals? 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
15: It's a 7 on the WOKV weather meter for your Sunday. It'll be partly sunny with a few storms shifting inland. Heads up for some rain near the coast in the morning, and then we'll see the shower and thunderstorm activity push near and west of I-95 midday and then farther inland into the afternoon. Temps stay warm in the mid to upper 80s, and then tonight it'll be partly cloudy with more coastal showers. Lows will be down in the 70s before Monday's rinse and repeat. Partly sunny, temperatures in the mid to upper 80s with a few storms shifting inland. From the Action News Jack First Alert Weather Center. I'm meteorologist Corey Sima for 104.5 WOKV.
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17: 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Without your gracious support, we cannot do this show, so thank you. In the studio, I'm happy to have U.S. Army Lieutenant Colonel Matt Westcott, who is the Deputy Commander of Jacksonville District of the U.S. Army Corps of Engineers. Wow, that is a long title.
18: It's extremely long, and it's incredibly verbose. But thank you really? For saying it anyway. It
17: sounds very powerful.
18: It does.
17: But hey, Matt, thanks for coming in today. Yeah. So let's give the audience a little bit of background on you before we get into the Corps of Engineers. So can you give us a two-minute elevator speech on your background, where you're originally from, where'd you go to college, and why did you choose to join the Army?
18: Right. So I'm from Columbus, Georgia. Wasn't a military brat. My dad had gotten out of the Army.
17: That's ironic.
18: Yeah, before I came in. So it turned out to where when I was looking to go to college, I knew I needed structure. And so I turned to North Georgia. It's a senior military college.
17: Yes, it is.
18: A long ago. So I went there.
17: It's probably one of the harder ones, by the way.
18: Well, I appreciate that plug. A lot of people.
17: I know I'm going to hate mail from the Citadel, VMI, and they are going to send me hate mail. Yeah, that's okay. I can take it.
18: The Christmas card list you just fell off of.
17: There you go.
18: Norwich and everywhere else. But no, it was a great school for me, right? Yeah. And gave me the structure that I needed. I had no intention in commissioning. I spent some time with the Georgia National Guard, and then it came time to, you know, contract. I decided to go ahead and do that, and I became an engineer officer.
17: Yeah.
18: And the great thing about engineer, I didn't know it at the time, but you can go into the regiment, which is, as you know, support to the infantry. And
17: right.
18: I did that for about 15 years.
17: Okay.
18: Off and on, I served in the airborne infantry in the 173rd. I served mechanized with 3rd ID just down the street at Fort Stewart. In 1st Brigade, and my last assignment was the S3XO in 2nd Brigade of the 101st.
17: Oh, that's great.
18: So I've gone to the Corps, so being an engineer officer, as you get older, you're able to get out of the regiment and go over to the Corps of Engineers.
17: Can you kind of articulate, because there's folks, you know, we got a great community here, 25% of the population is either active, guard, reserve, or veteran, who probably know what an engineer officer, but the other 75% of our great patriotic community may not know what an engineer officer, they might think you're, you know, in the office doing diagrams or whatever.
18: So,
17: what does an engineer officer do in the Army?
18: So in the regiment, which is what we, you know, call engineer support to the infantry, right? We focus on our 5 main key tasks, which is mobility, countermobility, survivability, and general engineering and engineering reconnaissance. So, but we really like to focus on that mobility and countermobility mission.
17: Yeah.
18: Mobility being my favorite, because that's where we get to break out all the demolition work, the C4, dynamite, all that, and create explosions to create breaches for the infantry to charge through and the offense. So it's a great time, especially when you're 23 years old and you got 50 men and women working with you to create chaos. It's a fun
19: challenge.
18: What
19: a great feeling. Yeah, that's awesome.
18: Yeah, it is.
19: So tell us about this Corps of Engineers.
18: So the Corps has been around as long as the nation has been a thing, right? Since 1775 we were created. And the forefathers, or the founding fathers rather, realized that there was a need for engineering expertise, and we didn't have engineering schools. We just had West Point. And so the federal government's ability to do mass infrastructure works was really limited to the Army, because that's where the expertise came out from. And so we've been, we started with navigation, right? Water navigation, which is one of the leading things to build a successful nation, where you're able to export and import products via the water. It's much less expensive at that time, still is today.
19: Yeah.
18: And we have focused on our bread and butter mission of maintaining navigation for the nation since our inception. And that, and business lines have grown as we've gone through, but that mission endures.
19: Today. That's great. Yeah. And a lot of the fortifications that were built around that we go to as historical artifacts now were built by the Corps.
18: And the Pentagon was built. The Washington Monument was built by the Corps. I mean, the mission has ebbed and flowed through the years.
19: That's awesome.
18: Yeah.
19: So for you at the Jacksonville District, if I got that right, so what area do you cover?
18: So the entire state of Florida.
19: Okay.
18: Right? So our district, there's two main business lines in the Corps. It's either military construction or civil works. And this district focuses on civil works support to the state of Florida. Right now, my two main business lines is Everglades Restoration, working hand-in-hand with the state of Florida and the South Florida Water Management District to restore the Everglades to as close to its natural flow as possible. And then my other main business line is the coastal storm risk management. So I have 28 federal beaches along the entire coast of Florida. That's about 30% of the coast that the Corps helps maintain.
19: Wow.
18: And all that dredging material that I, you know, as we're dredging ports from Port of Jacks all the way over to Port of Tampa, we try to use 70% of that material that we dredge to put back onto beaches for coastal protection.
19: That's pretty awesome. I know people know about beach erosion, but the fact you guys are replenishing those beaches is pretty huge.
18: Yeah, it's a big deal, and it's expensive, but we do a federal cost share with the state of Florida and our non-federal sponsors, be it counties in that case. And it's a pretty good deal for the counties that opt into it. You know, we maintain their beaches generally on a 2 to 4 year cycle.
19: 2 to 4 years.
18: Yes, sir. It depends on, you know, the tides and how we decide to engineer the beach. But as long as the rules are followed, we're able to provide that protection and also provide that area for people to lay out their towels and their, and their umbrellas to enjoy the natural beauty around the area.
19: So what are the major ports you guys service right now or have in the past historically?
18: So all of them. We have relationships with just about every port along the state of Florida, from Port of Jacks all the way to Port of Tampa, Port of Miami, Port Everglades, St. Lucie. I mean, if there's a port, we have a relationship with them. All those ports have federal channels.
19: Yeah.
18: Some of them deep draft, some of them shallow draft.
19: What is that defined by? The depth?
18: If defined by depth, sir. Okay. So some of our larger ports, like the Port of Tampa, you know, brings in about 70% of the fuel for the state of Florida.
19: Right.
18: We have a major interest in keeping that federal channel open and not silting in. And so, you know, we're constantly surveying that with our underwater LIDAR system to maintain that depth, to ensure we maintain that depth. And we'll bring in either our dredges or contract dredges to pull that material out where needed so that commerce can keep flowing.
19: That's great. I mean, obviously, you're in uniform as a military officer. So this mission sounds gigantic. So I know it's not Matt out there doing it all on his own with a small workforce. What does that workforce look like for full-time, you know, Corps of Engineers, and then we'll get next into like contractors and things of that nature.
18: Sure. So it's important to realize that the Corps of Engineers is a military unit. It's a direct reporting unit to headquarters, Department of the Army. But there's only about 700 military officers that are in charge of about 35,000 civilians. My district is about 4 active duty officers, commanded by a full-bird colonel, and then myself. We have a major that is the deputy commander of South Florida who manages the Everglades, and then a couple captains who are designers, engineer designers. But we have the preponderance is Department of the Army civilians.
19: Yeah.
18: And those are made up of all the disciplines of engineers, biologists, chemists, scientists. Really, it's a large swath of incredibly intelligent individuals that are way above my ability. So without them, we, you know, Matt would not be doing anything.
19: Yeah, I hear you. Yeah. You went to North Georgia. I get it.
18: I got that Georgia education.
19: God bless you. I grew up in Orange Park, Middleburg, but before there was a Fleming Island, so I get it too. How do those folks listening today that are in this space, how do they find opportunities to potentially plug in and secure, you know, some type of... contract? Is it through SAMS.gov or is there another methodology?
18: A large part of it is enabled through the Society of American Military Engineers, SAMME.
19: Okay.
18: They help us get in contact with what we call 8A, small business contractors. But a large amount of our work goes out through SAM.gov.
19: Okay.
18: And we generally like to telegraph opportunities with source assault notices.
19: Yeah.
18: So there's plenty of lead time to understand when a new game is coming on board and buy in if you want.
19: Yeah, I would encourage those folks out in business who are in a space that's either adjacent or it would be, you know, definitely supportive of any type of contract with the Corps of Engineers to take a look at SAMS.gov. Just Google it. It's SAM.gov. Yes, it can get kind of confusing, but start there and then go to YouTube. It'll help you. Just on the Corps, the dual nature of what you guys do, I think folks, you know, I remind folks periodically or often that the world is global and it's all interconnected, you know, both by security then economically. So with the Corps, what are some of the things you guys do that contributes to national security?
18: So I would start with maintaining the waterways, the navigable waterways, and ensuring that our locks and our dams are locked down, no pun intended, with the right cybersecurity to make sure that we can maintain what's within our realm of responsibility. What's interesting is, as we talk about cybersecurity and protecting national infrastructure, a large part of what we do in conjunction with South Florida Water Management District is provide water to 8 million Americans down in South Florida through our water conveyance systems that are all throughout the center of South Florida. And so protecting that is in our interest to ensure that, you know, people are able to get water whenever the faucets turn on.
19: That's huge.
18: So it can be like that, or it can be something as simple as maintaining our major ports that send out experts to protect our warfighter, or send out major business lines that contribute to our overall national GDP.
19: Yeah. I remind folks, you know, like I kind of framed it a little bit earlier, but the with Army doctrine changed like 5 years ago, which I know you're fluent in, you know, with having now adding the maritime, the air, and then the land domains. Now we have cyber and space, which you already articulated are extremely important to what we do for national defense. But also the doctrine was added is, you know, when you deploy from your homeland, think, you know, Mayport, Fort Stewart, wherever, you're potentially under some form of attack with that cyberspace, you name it, but your infrastructure is under attack too. Mm-hmm. So you as the Corps, you know, kind of defending at home and then bolstering up our ability to do these things is critically important to what happens. And I think most Americans, that's why I appreciate you coming on today, probably take it for granted, like when you turn on the faucet, the water's going to come. Yeah.
18: Yeah. And it's important to us. I mean, it really fits in that survivability mission set that the engineer regiment is charged with. It's a facet of what we build into all of our projects. But you look at basic water control plans on how, you know, we manage water and where it goes in conjunction with our non-federal partners. There's redundancies built in everywhere.
19: Yeah.
18: So in the event of, you know, something happening, then we're always able to pivot, you know, where necessary.
19: That's good. Yeah. So before we go to our nonprofit spotlight, Matt, how do folks find more information about the Corps of Engineers? And then you're on LinkedIn, correct? How should they connect with you?
18: I appreciate that. So I'm going to make it real easy for folks. If you just Google USACE, USACE, Jacksonville District, the first link that's going to pop up is the Jacksonville District.
19: Okay.
18: And you can hit our webpage. I would give out the URL, but, you know, typical government, it's confusing and forever long. But if you do that, you'll get right to our site.
19: Yeah. And then Matt's on, he's on LinkedIn. You can see in our show notes how you spell his name. So it's M-A-T, and then it's Westcott. So West as in the direction, and then cot, like the thing you sleep on, but it's got two T's, C-O-T-T. So connect with Matt and myself on LinkedIn. We're going to take a break, go to our nonprofit spotlight. We'll be right back.
20: Before we take this break, my friend Randall Thomas and I want to talk about our upcoming live
19: First Coast Military Life panel with five city council members, all veterans, on May 21st at 6 p.m. at the Blocks Jacks.
20: Yeah, Chris, the Blocks Jacks, it's a city's coolest venue. We're very excited. Five city councilmen, all who served our country. This is bipartisan. We're going to have them on both sides of the aisle. And a couple reasons we wanted to put this together. Number one, it's Memorial Day weekend, and there's no better way to honor the city's military community and those who can't be here with us than to have a conversation about what it's like to serve our country. Also, with these gentlemen being on city council, we have the opportunity to hear from them directly about what's going on with our city. And as you and I have discussed, it's the coolest thing in the world to have access to your city councilmen and not just see them through the lens of a TV or a paragraph in a newspaper. So
19: yeah,
20: we're very pumped.
19: Yeah, absolutely. It's going to be great to talk about those things that matter to our veteran community and really the community in general, especially as we see substantial growth here in Northeast Florida. And these folks are definitely setting the trajectory that we want to see with our city to be thriving and a place where everybody wants to live, work, and play.
20: Yeah, I couldn't agree more. So May 21st, I'm excited to see you there. I'm excited to see the councilmen there. And ideally, we'd like to see you there as well. So please join us.
19: All right, folks. I'd like you to go ahead and take a look at WAKB.com and go to Eventbrite and sign up for your free ticket. Again, First Coast Military Life live panel, May 21st, 6 p.m. at the Blocks Jacks.
16: 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We'll be right back with more First Coast Military Life after this short break. 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

0: I'm Action News Jax. First alert meteorologist Trevor Gibbs. The 7 on the WOKV weather meter for your Sunday. Another hot and humid day with temperatures in between 85 and 90, but also more rain today compared to the last few days. So look out for some widely scattered showers and thunderstorms that move inland with time by the afternoon. Tonight we'll be dropping down into the 70s. A few coastal showers possible early Monday morning, then shifting inland by the afternoon. Temperatures near average this time of the year, around 87 the next few days. First day of fall on Tuesday, highs in the upper 80s with a few storms. I'm First Alert meteorologist Trevor Gibbs.
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3: Thanks for joining us for Guarding Your Nest Egg with Mike Lester. I'm Cheryl White. Mike, I was thinking about coordination.
4: Oh, coordination. Like riding a bike or...
3: No. I was thinking...
4: A unicycle. That's right.
3: Oh, my gosh.
5: That takes a lot of coordination.
6: Do you know how to do that?
5: I never did master that. I don't. I was always fascinated, though.
6: Me too.
5: Yeah.
6: I can't even ride my bike hands-free.
5: If I asked my kids if they knew what a unicycle was, I don't think they would even know.
6: Might not.
5: All right.
6: Anyway, so coordination. I was thinking about coordination in terms of income sources, because as you were talking, I was thinking all these income sources, you know, that you might have in retirement, if you don't coordinate those, then you could end up with a costly error in terms of taxes or whatever, just because you pulled too much out of this account, or you weren't considering this, or you know what I mean?
5: Yeah, it's kind of an unforced error, right? Just lack of information, and you can make mistakes along the way. And let's face it, our tax system and the government is far from perfect, right? Not efficient. You can get yourself in trouble and not even know that you did. So it is a big part of the financial planning process, just helping people understand things. I would bet that probably the majority of our listeners aren't real familiar with LIMRA and how it works and even what it is. And when you don't know, or you're not working with an advisor that's going to help you understand it, it's an unforced error. And it can be very, very expensive. And I'm not going to get too far into it, Cheryl, but basically when you're 65 plus and you're on Medicare, there's Medicare Part A and Medicare Part B. And Medicare Part A, you're not paying for. You've already paid for that. But Medicare Part B, you do pay for. And there's different ways to pay for it. But for most people, it would be a deduction from their Social Security income, right? So when you look at what Social Security is going to pay you, kind of on the low end, it would be about $200. I'm rounding off here, but about $200 a month for your Medicare Part B premium. Now, what the government has is LIMRA. Again, there's two A's on this. People don't know that. L-I-M-R-A-A. All it goes with taxes, you know, whether you're single or married, filing jointly or what have you. But at certain income brackets, your Medicare Part B premium can go up significantly. And it could happen for a lot of different reasons, but it's usually just income. Next thing you know, that Medicare Part B premium, again, I'm rounding off, but the low end is around $200 a month. The high end is around $700
6: a month. What? Seriously?
5: Yeah, seriously.
6: Wow.
5: So you, and not just you, I mean, you and your spouse, right? Because if you're, again, married and filing jointly. So literally, you know, without knowing it, a lot of people could be in a situation like, well, that was great. I made all this money. Or, hey, I did all these Roth conversions, or, you know, whatever the reason is. And suddenly you've got an extra $1,000 a month, 500 each, you know, for a year or sometimes more. So again, sort of, you know, unnecessary, you know, once you sell the property or once you do the conversion or once you can't walk it back and say, oh, I didn't mean to do that. It's important to the financial planning process. And I don't care how much money you have, an extra $1,000 a month, again, through like an unforced error, just because, you know, nobody took the time to actually do the math for you is, and it does happen, right? So sometimes it's great to have a windfall. But what the financial advisor should be doing, or at least what we would do, is say, hey, listen, this investment's worked out really, really good. I think that we should probably go ahead and capitalize on this. You're going to have to pay capital gains taxes on it. And, oh, by the way, your Medicare Part B premium, because of LIMRA, is going to be $700 a month instead of $200 for the next year. But wouldn't you like to know that ahead of time?
6: I would.
5: Right? So it's the cost of doing business, right, with our tax system. Far too many people wind up in situations that they didn't even know were going to happen. And so we got to make sure through financial planning and, you know, working with good companies, good fiduciaries that are good stewards of your money that are actually helping you. Surprises aren't great in retirement. You know, you're working off of It's not always a fixed budget, but you know, you sort of map things out. An extra, you know, $6,000 or $12,000 a year because your Medicare Part B premium just skyrocketed is not the kind of surprise that you want.
6: No, right? It's not.
5: And then so when we get into the mechanics of why do some people pay advisors and fiduciaries like the team here at Talon to help them with all of this, first of all, I think the only reason they would pay it would be, you know, they have a vested interest in doing it, right? So where's the value? And I would define value. I would take our ability to help you with income and tax planning, help you with, you know, complementary estate planning, you know, so free wills and trusts and all of that. You know, I would take that off the table. That's just a bonus. That's just sort of icing on the cake or the cupcake, however you want to phrase it. But at least initially, fundamentally, I think it needs to be a relationship where somebody can show you how to do better net of the fee than you were doing on your own or with someone else. And somebody, you know, a firm, and we believe we do this, it would be up to you to decide for yourself if you decide to come in. But, you know, we need to show you what investment options are, help you make informed decisions, potentially investment options that are available to you that you can't do on your own, right? Because you always have to look at that side by side, Cheryl. Mm-hmm. Like, well,
6: right.
5: I want to look at what I can do on my own. I want to look at what you can do for me. I want to compare the two, and I want to be able to define for myself what's the value. Right. If I pay you, we're happy to get into fees, right? The reason we don't directly get into it on the radio is the fee is based on how much you invest. It's a sliding scale. So I don't know how much you have. But on average, the cost to hire us, now this doesn't have anything to do with the cost of a portfolio because that's different, but what the advisor would get paid to manage your portfolio is about 1% on average, right? And it goes down if you have more, it, you know, could be more if you have less, but you know, you can find that out when you talk to us. But whatever that fee is, you need to find out if net of the fee, you're better off or not, right? And if you are better off, in other words, if you're just paying this out of additional earnings, plus you didn't pay it, but it's kind of like, here's an analogy. If we made you an extra 3% on average per year, I'm not saying we would do that, but I'm just trying to do math. We made you an extra 3% per year and then you gave us back 1%, but then you were still net 2% on average ahead every year, then just assign for yourself how you feel about that relationship, right? I wouldn't work with somebody where I was losing money, right? Net of the fee. I mean, I just wouldn't. So I wouldn't expect anybody else to do that either. But if in addition to that, somebody can take some of these concerns off the table for me, like income planning and tax planning and what is IRMA on my Medicare? So we can take care of all of that.
6: Mm-hmm.
5: And there's no additional, you know, that's just part of the package. So, you know, we're here to make you more money net of our fee. We're here to help you protect your assets after you take income adjusted for inflation and taxes moving forward. Because at the end of the day, if you're not protecting your assets and growing your assets, we're not protecting our revenue and growing our revenue. And I can't say it any plainer than that. We're literally playing for the same team. We both want to protect and grow your assets because we both benefit. And that's how we do things at Talon Wealth and the Guard Your Nest Egg radio show.
6: Mike, what do you think is the most important job of a financial advisor?
5: That's actually a really good question. I can't tell you how many times I've had conversations with individuals. And when it comes to our money and our life and what we want for ourselves and what we want for our family and our kids, massive emotional aspect to it. Because it's very, very important. And we think about retiring and making this transition to retirement. It's scary. It literally changes overnight. And first of all, we recognize that it's scary. We recognize that it's a lot. If you go on the internet, it's like, you know, drinking out of a fire hydrant, you know, just almost like too much information all at once. But what I'm getting to is that there's an emotional aspect to it, right? So it's not just numbers, right? It's a people issue. There's an emotional aspect and it's important and everybody feels a little bit different. It's very easy to get worried. It's very easy to get emotional. It's very easy to
6: be vulnerable.
5: Be vulnerable. Yeah. Retiring for most people is the polar opposite of what they've been doing for 40 years.
6: Right. That's right? True. Yeah.
5: And, we see all the commercials and it's beaches and Coronas and boats and golf and, you know, whatever. But it's tough, right? So, you know, here we are, you know, that this is why we put ourselves out there, you know, as a company and with the radio show. And you know, we're more than happy to have that conversation and explain who we are, what we do, and how we do it. More than happy to do all of the analysis, all of the planning, including, we didn't even talk about it today, really, but, you know, complementary estate planning, you know, so things like wills and trusts that we do complementary, but, you know, all of that we're very, very happy to do. And the idea is, first of all, we enjoy it. So it's really, you know, it's not a burden. I mean, we do it every day and we enjoy it. But then along the way, you know, people are going to say, hey, listen, I really appreciate that. Thanks for the conversation. I see the value. Then they'll say, yeah, hey, I want to work with you. And then we just start talking about, you know, what does that mean to work together? Right. And kind of walk you through that process. But it all starts with a phone call. It starts with comprehensive financial planning, complementary estate planning, showing you who we are, how we do things. You know, you could call a second opinion or what have you. We don't expect that everybody that meets with us is going to work with us. Right. I already said I know we're not everybody's cup of tea.
6: Mm-hmm.
5: But at the same time, we're more than happy to just have a very honest conversation with you about your goals, what we do, how we do it, and see if we're a good fit.
6: It's easy as that. So the number is 904-454-4000. And if you're wondering, can I call right now? Yes, you can. 904-454-4000 to reach out to Mike's team at Talon Wealth. And you can also online reach out to us at guardingyournestegg.com. Mike, that's our show for this week.
5: Well, it is, again. And then, hey, listen, we missed a few calls during the show. Some of them, Cheryl, again, called and hung up just to save our number. That's okay. Mm-hmm. We got your number. But feel free to give us a call now. And then if, you know, we didn't connect with you today, we'll be sure and connect next week.
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9: 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City leaders hope the tool will provide Jacksonville rents with some transparency. President Trump announcing he has a deal with Denmark to boost the U.S. military presence in Greenland after months of threatening to take the island by force from the NATO ally, an agreement that also keeps the Arctic territory in Denmark's hands. And the State Department approving a potential $2.68 billion sale of air defense equipment to Ukraine. In a congressional notification, the State Department said that it made a, quote, determination approving a possible foreign military sale to the government of Ukraine for buying air defense development upgrades and related equipment and services. For more on these stories, you can go to WOKV.com or check us out in the WOKV app. Christine Bellino, 104.5 WOKV.
10: 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I will see you in Jacksonville.
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11: Yeah! 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
0: I'm Action News Jack's First Alert meteorologist Trevor Gibbs. The 7 on the WOKV weather meter for your Sunday. Another hot and humid day with temperatures in between 85 and 90, but also more rain today compared to the last few days. So look out for some widely scattered showers and thunderstorms that move inland with time by the afternoon. Tonight, we'll be dropping down into the 70s. A few coastal showers possible early Monday morning, then shifting inland by the afternoon. Temperatures near average this time of the year, around 87 the next few days. First day of fall on Tuesday, highs in the upper 80s with a few storms. I'm First Alert meteorologist Trevor Gibbs.
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6: Welcome to Guarding Your Nest Egg, and along with Mike Lester, I'm Cheryl White. What would you say has been the worst year to retire in the last century? Don't give me a guess yet, Mike.
5: Okay. Standing by. Boy, that's a tough one, though. Okay, great. Right now, I mean, just before the show, I was sending you Instagram videos of the dog that looks like Chewbacca.
6: Yes, you did. Yes, you did.
5: I want one of those dogs. I mean, first of all, I love dogs. I love animals in general. But if I could have a Chewbacca dog, that would be so cool. Yeah.
6: It would be cool.
5: Right.
6: Okay, but let's start with the worst year to retire in the last century. What would you think?
5: Well, there's a lot of years in there, Cheryl.
6: There are many years, yes.
5: Yes. I mean, things come to mind. So if you retired right when markets crashed, that wouldn't be great. If you retired right when, fuel prices got terrible, that wouldn't be great. Inflation time, you would think, kind of late 70s, early 80s, the stuff that was going on back then, Jimmy Carter kind of messed things up for people that needed loans, but it was potentially good to retire because CD rates were high. I'm,
6: You're dancing a little.
5: I'm dancing because I can't pick one. That's the problem. There's good and bad, and it depends on what somebody's situation is.
6: True.
5: I mean, you could benefit from inflation if you, had great interest rates at the bank, potentially you weren't borrowing money, or you could get hurt. I don't know. I'm going to go with, 1987.
6: 1987. Well, you know, the guy who came up with the 4% rule? He says that, well, I'm not going to give you his year yet, because I think a lot of people would have guessed 1929. And October of 1929 would have been especially bad considering the stock market crash shortly thereafter. But he says that in his research, the worst year to retire may have been 1968.
5: Okay. He's been researching this. I mean, golly. I mean, I wasn't researching it before the show today. Okay. Why 1968?
6: Well, he says stocks encountered a prolonged bear market that lasted until the early 1980s. And you were talking about 1980s. And he says really the thing that made that so bad was inflation, because inflation peaked at, what, 13.5% in 1980? So that, he thinks, was probably the worst year, 68, but it really went on for quite a while.
5: Well, I think the issue is that it went on for a while, not just 68, but had you retired in 68 and you had a prolonged situation there where markets didn't really recover and you had all the inflation and that, yeah, that's an issue. So, but also depending on how you're invested. So markets weren't helping very much. But if you think back, Cheryl, I don't think as many people were invested in markets as there are now. So, for example, we think of individuals for the most part being invested in markets, but that's usually through their retirement plan at work, right? And then they'll have other investments too. But one of the reasons so many people are invested now in the stock market is because the 401k or other retirement plan at work that you have has largely replaced the pension programs, right? There are still pension programs out there, but it's largely replaced it. So if you were retiring on a fixed income, say in 1968, maybe you had a pension and, you know, whatever the income else you may have had coming in, then, you know, if things kept getting more and more expensive, but your income wasn't keeping up, then yeah, it would have been a tough time. So that makes sense.
6: How do you think that compares with today, other than participation in the stock market? Do you think we're better prepared today, putting together a financial plan to weather whatever happens with the economy?
5: Well, I think we can be, but things like, you know, we hear things like, well, it was a prolonged bear market, right? So bear markets aren't typically great. I mean, they're not always bad, but it's not typically great for growing your assets in the market. In other words, we need the market to do something if we're traditionally invested, meaning, hey, I own stocks or I own bonds. In order to get growth out of that, we need some sort of movement to the upside for more traditional investments. Now, you know, if you're working with a financial advisor that can help you outside of that, which largely is what we do. So we're looking at, you know, all of the investment options, Cheryl. That's why I talk about it all the time. If you understand what all of your investment options are, it doesn't have to be as simple as the only way you can win is if the stock market's up, right? So there are investments that will go up or pay you an income regardless of whether or not the market's up. There are investments that will pay you if the market's just flat. There are investments that will pay you if the market is down. So a lot of times when we're investing, particularly in retirement plans at work, or maybe just a very, very traditional financial firm that says, I built a traditional portfolio for you, it's diversified, don't worry, just hang in there. Well, that diversification usually means that there's a stock component and there's a fixed component or a bond component, and that's the diversification. Maybe there's large cap, mid cap, small cap in there, but overall, the stock market still needs to do well to get growth, or the bond market still needs to do well to get growth. And that's where it can be problematic if you aren't looking at what all the options are. And so, I mean, we're constantly having that conversation. Cheryl, I mean, we've been on, I mean, I know we've got volatility, but hanging in there, by the way, has worked for a while now. You didn't really have to be all that tactical in markets to make money because there's just been a lot of lift. But if you're retired or you're making that transition to retirement, you realize it's not always going to go up and you probably want to know what the options are.
6: Of course. So when you talk about options, it doesn't come until you have the conversation, right? Because you don't know what options might be right for any given person or couple or family until you actually kind of get to know them a little bit.
5: Well, I think so. Everybody's a little bit different. So we're just getting to know everybody on an individual basis. And as an individual, that means usually, you know, you and your family, but it's all goals oriented. At the end of the day, what is it you're looking to accomplish? I'm thinking of a conversation I had a couple days ago with a gentleman. He reached out because he's going to make this transition into retirement. He's thinking about doing it towards the end of this year. He's early 60s. He's been working for the government. So if you work for the government, typically you have what's called a TSP. That's his version of, say, a 401k. So he's got his TSP account. He knows what his expenses are. He knows how much he's got set aside for retirement. And now he just wants to have a conversation about all of the options. And he'll talk to us and probably a couple other people, but he's heard us on the radio and kind of likes the laid back approach. Like, all right, listen, we'll sit down. We'll do an analysis of your current portfolio. So in his case, it's a TSP, right? For somebody else, it might be a 401k or a 403b or a trust account, a brokerage account, something like that. Mm-hmm. But, you know, people are in a situation where, you know, what they have is what they have. And then we're going to talk about his expenses. We're going to talk about his family. We're going to talk about life expectancy and inflation. We're going to do income planning. We're going to do tax planning. I mean, we're going to do all of that. But the idea is to get him to a place and get his family to a place where, all right, come January 1st, 2027, because he's identified wanting, you know, the end of this year is his target retirement date, to map it out for him, to show him exactly what it looks like. So things like, how much money can he pull out of his portfolio without running out of money, adjusted for inflation and taxes moving forward? Given all the investment options that are available, in our mind, at least, what's the best mix? How can we build the most efficient portfolio for him? Efficiency meaning maximum return, minimum risk, minimum fees, right? That's efficiency. And then how can we be active in the management of this, because things are going to change over time? And we want to make sure we're looking at all of the options and we're staying liquid. And as things evolve, we can evolve with him and for him. And then what's going to happen is he's going to get the comprehensive financial plan. He's going to get all the analysis. We'll include all the income planning and the tax planning. And then on top of that, he was interested in estate planning. So we're going to get him the free will and trust, and all of that will go into a package. Hopefully he decides we're providing enough value to where they'll want to work with us. But even if he doesn't, I feel like, you know, we've at least empowered him to make better decisions moving forward.
6: And you talked about the comprehensive financial plan, so this would be a good time for me to explain more about that. 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Why right now? 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Mike, I want to just follow up a little bit, because oftentimes we hear you say, you know, you don't want to settle.
5: Mm-hmm.
6: What does that mean exactly? What would settling mean in your mind, and what do you do differently?
5: Well, great question. To me, settling means I'm not confident I've got the best option at hand, but I'm just exhausted with the process, right? All right, fine. You know, mm-hmm. I'll just do it, right? That's just, it's settling. You settled for something, you didn't love it. Right, you just kind of like, well, it doesn't sound so bad. I'll take it. And we do that in life. I mean, there's a lot of ways that we've done that, I think, over time when we think back. But I don't like the idea of people settling with their life savings, because the settling to me usually means there's been bad advice along the way and it didn't work out so well. And so there are some trust issues there, right? It's not easy to trust people with your life savings. I mean, that's important. I think that when we're retired or close to it, we're just bombarded. I mean, every financial advisor in the country would like to work with us, right? So that can be exhausting. Sometimes people just settle because of that. There's just too much. And then sometimes we just settle because it's not that we're not getting enough information, but it's probably too much information and too little of what maybe makes the most sense for individuals. And I think too many financial advisors or too many firms spend too little time listening and too much time telling, right? Just constantly telling people, well, that they would say something like, well, I'm an expert and this is what you should be afraid of. So this is how you should invest your money, because, it's just all directed at them. Well, oh gosh, you've never been retired before. Oh, okay. Well, they're telling you, well, I'm the retirement expert and I'm this and I'm that. And, you know, this is what you should do with your money and this is what you should do with your life. I mean, that could be exhausting, right? And if too many people are doing that, you might settle. And the problem is, if you're not having a conversation with somebody who can just, you know, sort of sit back and go, okay, let's just have a regular conversation about you, what's important to you, what's important to your family, what are you looking to accomplish? Okay, now let's take a step back. Let's identify, okay, so you're retired or you're retiring, you need income. Let's look at things that provide income. I mean, I hear that all the time on the radio, oh, income, income, income, but they're almost always talking about annuities, right? I would never use an annuity for income. And people are like, well, Mike, everybody else says they're great. I'm like, they're not great. They're terrible for income because it's not actually income. They just keep paying you out of your own pocket, right? If you gave me $100,000, and I gave you $5,000 a year on that because I told you you were getting 5%. And then at the end of the year, you had $95,000 and you looked at me and said, like, yeah, I gave you 5%. There's your income. You better kick me in the shin and go, no, that's not what I thought, right? I thought I was going to get actual income. And so that's the reason we don't do the annuity. So take the annuities off and then let's have a conversation about what you're looking to accomplish. There are plenty of investments out there that will not only provide income, not only provide protection, and also provide income, right, over time or growth and everything else, not at the risk of your principal. But the people that sell the annuities aren't willing to tell you about them because the investments I'm talking about don't pay commissions, right? They're more liquid. They don't pay commissions. You're not locked in for the rest of your life. I don't like locking people's money up for the rest of their life. I don't like taking commissions because if somebody did that to me, I would be unhappy about it, right? And I wouldn't do something to somebody else that I wouldn't let somebody do to me.
6: So how does that sound? If you're interested in talking more with Mike and his team, give us a call at 904-454-4000. 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
0: I'm Action News Jax. First Alert meteorologist Trevor Gibbs. The 7 on the WOKV weather meter for your Sunday. Another hot and humid day with temperatures in between 85 and 90, but also more rain today compared to the last few days. So look out for some widely scattered showers and thunderstorms that move inland with time by the afternoon. Tonight we'll be dropping down into the 70s. A few coastal showers possible early Monday morning, then shifting inland by the afternoon. Temperatures near average this time of the year, around 87 the next few days. First day of fall on Tuesday, highs in the upper 80s with a few storms. I'm First Alert meteorologist Trevor Gibbs.
1: Now, back to Guarding Your Nest Egg with Mike Lester, the founder of Talon Wealth.
6: Welcome back. This is Guarding Your Nest Egg with Mike Lester. Mike, we were just talking off air about fingernails. Acrylic.
5: Well, we talked about a couple things, but I was like, wait for it. I'm like, oh, fingernails.
6: Acrylic goodness. Nails.
5: Yes, yeah. Okay.
6: Yeah, well, he's right about that. But yeah, these acrylic nails that look like sneakers, they're amazing.
5: Yes.
6: Yeah,
5: yes. If you wonder what we do off air, we talk and we send each other messages.
6: Yeah, we do.
5: That's what it is.
6: Okay, let's talk about, this is such a hard turn. I don't even know a segue for this, so I'm just going to do it. Long-term care insurance.
5: Sure.
6: Yeah. Because I saw a MarketWatch question. It was sent in by a reader who said, I want to retire at 55, but don't even try to sell me long-term care insurance because I've seen many parents of friends and family find out their long-term care plans are basically useless. So I wanted to ask you about that. Do you think that's accurate?
5: Yeah. So
6: generally speaking.
5: Yes. But not in all cases. So I can kind of walk you through. I'll give you my personal experience with long-term care, and personal meaning just my family and, you know, this career. I mean, if you go back, I mean, people hear the show, but we don't talk a lot about history, but I, you know, I've been doing this for almost 28 years. And, you know, a big part of that 28 years ago was the insurance industry. So the insurance industry was a much bigger part of my career 25 years ago than it is now. And insurance companies do things like long-term care insurance, life insurance, and also, you know, the annuities. So if you wonder, you know, well, geez, why is this guy got a bone to pick with some of these things? It's, you know, because I did it, right? I was a part of it. I know all the ins and outs and how it works and all of that. And so the long-term care, not everybody knows this, Cheryl. We didn't always have a radio show, right? I was 27 years ago. You know, I had a company, but I didn't have offices and a radio show. I was, you know, kind of a, you know, I would get meetings and I'd go to people's houses and we'd sit down, and long-term care was one of the products that we had. I was working for a company that was big on long-term care insurance, and, you know, we'd go out and do meetings and they'd kind of send out a team, and I was always uncomfortable with it. It was sort of like, you know, two salespeople go in and they just gang up on, you know, this couple that's retired, and, you know, the sales pitch was, it was uncomfortable. It was like just trying to explain to people about all the terrible things that are going to happen to them in retirement and all the expense, and oh my gosh, but if you had this long-term care plan, then you know, it'll pay for it, it'll be okay. And but the intent on the insurance agent is to sell the policy to get the commission, right? Then they just walk away. And then, so back to your question, these people dealing with problems with their long-term care insurance, I'm not gonna say all the time, but you know, by the time you need the long-term care insurance, the chances of you actually working with the advisor that sold it to you, or the insurance agent that sold it to you, they probably retired, right? Or moved somewhere else. And what happened in the industry is, you know, a ton of it was sold, in my experience, mostly based on fear tactics. And then people paid premiums, agents got commissions, and then when they really needed it, it didn't pay, or it got so expensive they had to cancel it. So no, I totally agree with that. It was a business that, I mean, still is, I think, in a lot of ways, but you're selling people something they may never need, mm-hmm. right? They hope they never need. And the insurance company hopes you never need it as well. And they're just spreading the risk of a bunch. I mean, think of, like, you know, homeowners insurance. So, you know, clearly, you know, you're paying a ton of money for homeowners insurance, hoping you never collect, right? You don't want to lose your house or have a major thing happen. Long-term care is very, very similar to that. But people are losing their long-term care plans because in order to get those plans sold, the insurance companies based the premium on a number because it looked good on paper. You get this much coverage for this much of a payment on a monthly basis. But in the contracts, they left the ability to increase premiums over time. And when the person was selling it to them, they didn't explain that your premium could go up over time, or that your benefits would be limited over time. So we're not opposed to protecting yourself from the expense of things like, you know, nursing home costs or home healthcare costs and all of that. But we do want to help educate people on what their options are.
6: Well, that's my question. What are some of the options then?
5: My favorite option is finding out that you have a financial plan and assets that are efficient enough to cover it in case you need it, right? So we do need to answer that question and make sure that if it does happen, you're in a situation that you can cover it and it doesn't affect your retirement or your family long term.
6: Mm-hmm.
5: But the options are, you know, first of all, I'd like to be able to, like I said, cover it out of my own investments. So I've got an efficient enough portfolio where if I have to take care of it, I can on my own. Self-insure would be another way to say that. But you have to be able to define that for people. The other thing would be, you could certainly buy a long-term health insurance plan, but I don't think that, again, we're not advocates of that. It's essentially health insurance, so you still have to qualify based on health questions that you answer, and then you get rated, and you pay a certain rate based on that. But my preference for someone that, you know, maybe there's a family history and they think there's a high probability that they would benefit from the insurance would be to use life insurance to make that happen. And the reason I mention that is life insurance and long-term care insurance or health insurance are very similar in the sense that the rate that you pay, and it's called a premium when it comes to health insurance or just insurance companies in general, the premium that you pay is typically based on your age and your health. And you could say that about long-term care insurance, health insurance, life insurance, you know, all of that. So if the premium that you pay is based on that and you have to do the survey and, you know, maybe do background checks on health and then blood tests and everything else, then I wouldn't personally do long-term care insurance. What I would do is buy a life insurance policy that has a provision that allows me to use my death benefit to pay for long-term care. And those do exist. So anytime somebody asks me this is important, we just try to work that into a financial plan. And so why do I choose the life insurance or the long-term care policy? Well, the reason is I like investments that have a stated outcome, right? A guaranteed outcome. If I buy long-term care insurance, the outcome could be I pay into it every year for the rest of my life and I never actually need long-term care. So I made all of those payments for nothing. It's kind of like term life insurance. Right. You pay and pay and pay, hoping you never need it, and it just never pays out. Well, if you use life insurance to cover long-term care, then what happens is you're making the payments, you know, every single month or every single year, however they have the premium set up, but you're guaranteed to benefit, right? And benefit's kind of a strong word. I mean, when it comes to, I don't know if you benefit by dying, but,
6: I don't know.
5: But there's a guaranteed outcome. So if you have a plan that says, all right, if I need long-term care insurance, I can use the life insurance or the death benefit from the policy to cover it. But if I never need long-term care insurance, a death benefit from the life insurance policy goes back into my estate, right? And hopefully effectively just refunding back all of the premiums you paid in, then plus some, you have something that effectively becomes a wash, or maybe even better than a wash, if you never need the long-term care. But if you need the long-term care, you have it. So that's the way that we would solve that problem. Is effective financial planning can answer a lot of those questions, whether you need it or not. And if you're in a situation where you need it, let's come up with a plan that is either a benefit.

0: 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Mike, before we go to break, I want you to think about something, okay? Because when we come back, I'm going to ask you about some questions that you've received from clients or potential clients that surprised you. You've been doing this a long time. So are you...
1: Surprises. Okay.
0: Yeah. Any questions that you thought, huh, no one's ever asked that before? Think about that.
1: Okay.
0: All right.
1: I have to go back a little ways. All right. I'll figure it out.
0: All right. Stay with us. We have more ahead as Guarding Your Nest Egg with Mike Lester continues.

0: If you remember dimming and brightening your headlights with your foot while driving, you fit right in with us. This is Guarding Your Nest Egg with Mike Lester.
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2: Florida Attorney General Services. James Uthmeyer is backing up legislation that would allow 18 to 20-year-olds to buy handguns. DOJ saying this week the federal ban on handgun sales is unconstitutional. The law that formerly allowed people under age 21 to own and purchase handguns in Florida was changed in 2018. The restriction came from the Marjorie Stoneman Douglas High School Public Safety Act. Jacksonville city leaders and Jacksonville area legal aid launching a new online rental registry. Officials hope the tool will provide Jacksonville rents with some transparency. A 33-year-old man killed when his ATV crashed into a wooden utility pole near Lloyd Drive, north of Earl Drive in Putnam County. Police say no other vehicles were involved. President Trump announcing he has a deal with Denmark to bolster the U.S. military presence in Greenland after months of threatening to take the island by force from the NATO ally, an agreement that also keeps the Arctic territory in Denmark's hands. Christine Bellino, 104.5 WOKV.
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5: I'm Action News Jack's First Alert meteorologist Trevor Gibbs. A 7 on the WOKV weather meter for your Sunday. Another hot and humid day with temperatures in between 85 and 90, but also more rain today compared to the last few days. So look out for some widely scattered showers and thunderstorms that move inland with time by the afternoon. Tonight we'll be dropping down into the 70s. A few coastal showers possible early Monday morning, then shifting inland by the afternoon. Temperatures near average this time of the year, around 87 the next few days. First day of fall on Tuesday, highs in the upper 80s with a few storms. I'm First Alert Media.
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7: Guarding Your Nest Egg. That's the name of the show with Mike Lester. I'm Cheryl White. It's all about protecting your principal, I suppose, Mike, if we put it in different terms.
8: Yeah, I mean, nest egg, at least our generation and the people that we work with, I think, we know what the nest egg is. Hence,
7: yeah,
8: guarding your nest egg, hence talent wealth. You know, it's this idea of an eagle and a nest and protecting that nest egg.
7: Mm-hmm.
8: Absolutely.
7: So before the break, I asked you, what questions have you been asked in your career? You've been doing this for a long time.
8: Well, I can't go
7: now
8: through all of them.
7: No, yeah. No. What are some questions that you had never been asked before? And when you heard them, you went, I don't think anyone's ever asked me that.
8: What color underwear are you wearing?
7: No. Oh. I think that was a former president. But anyway.
8: Okay, yeah. On the break, I was thinking about this, and I thought, everybody's unique but similar. So when we do financial planning and stuff like that, it's similar but different. I thought of something that I was trying to stay away, and I'll explain this in a second. I was trying to stay away from another topic and come up with something that was more unique. And one of the most unique questions that I've had was related to

0: clients that we have that have a llama farm.
1: Oh.
0: Right. And just having conversations with them about their llama farm and then trying to incorporate that into income, right, in retirement. And I was fascinated. I've never actually seen a llama, but I mean, I've seen them in pictures, but not in person. And then, you know, being a kid of the early 70s and 80s, Sesame Street always had this thing that they would play. Some song is called Me and My Llama or something. Listeners, I think. And it's this kid taking their llama to the dentist to brush their teeth. Do you remember that?
1: No.
0: No. It's really obscure, but the things stick in my brain. And they said they had a llama farm, right? And I could just think of the song, Me and My Llama from Sesame Street. Mm. And then, so I asked them, do you sell these llamas? And they're like, well, no. Like, well, you're going to wind up with a lot of llamas. So I think they're going to sell them at some point. But that was what came to mind when I was looking for an interesting story. But then I think just on a more financial planning basis, I was trying not to get on my soapbox, but to dial it back to what we're talking about, you know, we talk about annuities, but we don't talk about annuities in terms of we're trying to convince you to get into annuities. We're the complete opposite, literally the polar opposite of annuities. We're saying, well, you know, I wouldn't sell my mother an annuity and nobody else should either, right? And it's created a little bit of a stir, but first of all, I believe in wholeheartedly in that, and it all comes from a very truthful place. I can back it up on paper. I can show you the math on why we would never do it, and you shouldn't do it either. But the question would go back to, I have been asked. So, Mike, have you ever seen a situation where somebody benefited significantly from an annuity? And it's a very fair question to ask. And again, because of what we talk about, I've been asked the question. And so the honest answer would be yes. And then they would say, well, okay, what was the situation? And I said, well, they died, right? There's a very dark, you know, and they're like, oh, well, what does that mean? So if you really get into the nuts and bolts of how they work, the annuities are from life insurance companies, you know, and life insurance is opposite of annuities. It's the opposite side of the coin. And I could get into the details, but I won't do it right now. So the way that you benefit most from a lot of the annuity products that are out there, you know, the biggest benefit I've seen is just dying.
1: Can you explain that a little bit?
0: Yeah, because the death benefits that are involved. So there are certain annuity contracts out there that there's your money, right? So it's the money that you have available to you. And then there's what's called an income benefit. That's just funny money, right? So there's your money. That's a real number. There's an income benefit. It's what they'll pay you on a monthly or an annual basis. That's fuzzy math. That's not real money. And then there's the money that they'll pay you if you die. And that's why it's related to life insurance, because the death benefit provisions on the annuity contracts can mimic death benefit provisions on life insurance. And the way to typically do best, right now I'm thinking about some what they call fixed indexed annuities that are out there that people are selling. Sometimes there's a death benefit that is significantly more than the actual account value. And so what that means is in order to get the benefit that's more than the actual account value, you actually have to die, and it's not really that beneficial. The reason that I say that the income benefit, what they're telling you they're going to pay you as income or a pension to replace, I mean, I've heard it mentioned in several different ways, but, you know, hey, why don't you just set up a pension for yourself, okay? You know, why don't you just set up something that'll take care of all of your basic needs so you never have to worry about it again? I mean, it sounds kind of good when it's phrased that way.
1: It really does.
0: Yeah, but if the math says, well, why don't you just set up something where you just take money out of your own account and the insurance company just hopes you die before it hits zero. I mean, that's what's happening when they do that, but that's not how they phrased it, right? That wasn't the sales pitch. So the reason that the conversation came up was because obviously we talk about annuities and how they work, and then people go, well, has there ever been a situation? Like, well, there has. It was because somebody put their money in an annuity account. They didn't use it. It had a death benefit. They died and it paid out to beneficiaries. And I don't even know if in that situation, the beneficiary did better than if they had just invested it in some other investment. I'm not even comparing it to other investment options, right? That would be the fair thing to do. But what I'm saying is there was a benefit there. There are also some what are called variable annuity contracts out there that allow you to take income, and then over time, and then the death benefit would replace the principal investment. They work a lot of different ways. And so, you know, I can see how, you know, that potentially, you know, is a benefit. But what I'm saying is the benefit typically to me that I've seen from a financial standpoint, meaning how can you get income off of annuities and keep your principal? It's usually tied to death. And I haven't seen a scenario where it wasn't tied to death on a guaranteed basis. And people aren't being honest when they don't tell you that. And so if it's me and I'm investing either for myself or my family or my clients, I would much rather have an investment that provides me the income, also protects my principal, and I don't have to die to get it, right?
1: Right.
0: And I'm saying this because where do annuities come from? Life insurance companies. What do life insurance companies do? Pay you when you die. I mean, it is what it is. And so all this advertising, like, well, you should do this and you should do that and blah, blah, blah. It's going to be the greatest thing and it will cover your income. Yeah, but what do I have to do to get it? Right. That's the question. Where does it come from? Don't forget, folks, it's life insurance companies. They pay commissions to people to sell these things to you. They're making it sound like it's the greatest thing since sliced bread, but they aren't telling you what all of your options are. And that's the point of sitting down for the comprehensive financial plan.
1: Absolutely.
0: Well, I mean, I'll show you every annuity you want to look at. We can do all the numbers, show you what they do, but we'll also show you everything else. We're just not going to push things that give us commission. First of all, fiduciaries, by law, they don't get paid before you do. Anybody who sells you an annuity and claims to be a fiduciary, as soon as they take that commission, they're immediately not a fiduciary because they got paid before you did.
1: Okay, I'll let that sink in for a second. Here's the number you can call if you'd like to talk more with Mike and his team at Talon Wealth Management about this, about annuities, life insurance, about what they do with their portfolios and how they can help you plan for your retirement. 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Now, you can also reach out online anytime at guardingyournestegg.com. And also, Mike, I'd like to invite everyone to check out your YouTube channel because you have some great videos there that explain in more detail some of the topics that we talk about here on the show.
0: Well, a lot of different topics, yeah. Just want to see what we look like. There's another thing.
1: Yeah. See what you look like. Yeah, absolutely.
0: Not that you would want to, but I mean, if you were curious, but yeah,
1: well, you usually have some great backgrounds too, you know, on those videos.
0: Well, yeah, I mean, that's what AI is for, right?
1: Yeah, that's what AI is for, to give you a good background.
0: Great background. Yeah.
1: So, Mike, what are some questions you're currently getting when people are coming in to talk with you? Mm-hmm. Is there any one big question, one overarching question that you're getting these days?
0: Well, there are plenty of questions that are, I think, general to any individual that's either getting close to retirement or in retirement and just curious about returns and stuff. But you know, I think that one of the biggest questions that we're, you know, just from calls that we're getting lately is more and more interest in structured notes and how structured notes work. And I can totally identify with that because historically it hasn't been something that's been marketed to individuals. I mean, for a lot of reasons. One, first of all, structured notes don't pay commissions, right? So we don't get paid a commission. It's not this product where, you know, if we can convince you to buy into it, we get paid a commission. So it's not that kind of a thing. It's an investment that is a part of portfolios that we do. So, you know, if you're in our portfolios, then the fee on your portfolio would, you know, be a part of that. But, you know, fees are fees, commissions are commissions. So we aren't incentivized to, you know, have this transaction where we get a commission. What happens is we're incentivized to help you protect and grow your portfolio. And people are curious, for a lot of reasons, I think, because a lot of the structured notes that we've been doing in the past, and I think in the future, will be curious to people. We were talking about a Tesla structured note, right, that we had done in the past. Mm-hmm. Again, it's not an offer now. It's just We want to let you know what's available. It's not an offer because the way structured notes work is, you know, we set them up and then our clients have the opportunity to benefit from structured notes that we set up, or people that have decided to work with us have opportunities to benefit from the structured notes that we've set up. You know, but we've been talking about a structured note we did with Tesla, and I won't get on the details, but basically I think it was a 3-year structured note. The underlier was Tesla, so it was based on what Tesla's value would be from point A when we set it up to point B, which was 3 years down the road. We had 50% downside protection. So what that meant was as long as Tesla wasn't down more than 50% from where we started, our clients wouldn't lose principal. As long as the bank that underwrote it didn't go out of business. But again, we're using, you know, very large banks to do this. So the probability that's all, you wouldn't lose principal. I think it was paying 18.25% per year. Well, people hear that like, wait a minute, there's an investment, 18.25% per year. And the only way I can lose money is if Tesla is worth less than 50% 3 years down the road, or the bank down the road had a problem. Like, yeah. I mean, and then, so now we've recently, again, it's not an offer, but we do a lot of these structured notes. We've had a note here recently that was based on the S&P gold and silver. We set that up for 4 years with 40% downside protection, meaning as long as none of the three were down more than 40% 3 years from when we set it up, the coupon or the payout was 18.75% per year. I mean, so people hear these numbers and they wonder, okay, that's interesting. I haven't heard about that before. And again, it's not necessarily right for everybody. That's not an offer, but people are calling and going, well, what do you have now and what's available? And explain to me more about how it works. And so that's what we're doing. And I think, you know, our job is to educate individuals retired close to it about what all of their investment options are. I mean, if you've been listening to the show for any length of time, you'll hear me say that over and over again. And we're finding people are very uninformed about what all of the options are, including structured notes. And if you want more information, just give us a call.
1: That's right. You can call this number right now, 904-454-4000. 904-454-4000. Stick around. There's more ahead. Guarding Your Nest Egg with Mike Lester. We'll be right back.

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2: I'm Action News Jack's First Alert meteorologist Trevor Gibbs. The 7 on the WOKV weather meter for your Sunday. Another hot and humid day with temperatures in between 85 and 90, but also more rain today compared to the last few days. So look out for some widely scattered showers and thunderstorms that move inland with time by the afternoon. Tonight we'll be dropping down into the 70s. A few coastal showers possible early Monday morning, then shifting inland by the afternoon. Temperatures near average this time of the year, around 87 the next few days. First day of fall on Tuesday, highs in the upper 80s with a few storms. I'm First Alert meteorologist Trevor Gibbs.
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1: Guarding Your Nest Egg with Mike Lester.
4: Thanks for joining us for Guarding Your Nest Egg with Mike Lester. I'm Cheryl White. Mike, I was thinking about coordination.
5: Oh,
4: coordination.
5: Like riding a bike or?
4: No. I was thinking.
5: A unicycle. That's right.
4: Oh, my gosh.
5: That takes a lot of coordination.
4: Do you know how to do that?
5: I don't. I was always fascinated, though.
4: Me too.
5: Yeah.
4: I can't even ride my bike hands free.
5: If I asked my kids if they knew what a unicycle was, I don't think they would even know.
4: Might not.
5: All right.
4: Anyway, so coordination. I was thinking about coordination in terms of income sources, because as you were talking, I was thinking all these income sources, you know, that you might have in retirement, if you don't coordinate those, then you could end up with a costly error in terms of taxes or whatever, just because you pulled too much out of this account, or you weren't considering this, or you know what I mean?
5: Yeah, it's kind of an unforced error, right? Just lack of information, and you can make mistakes along the way. And let's face it, our tax system and the government is far from perfect, right? Not efficient. You can get yourself in trouble and not even know that you did. So it is a big part of the financial planning process, just helping people understand things. I would bet that probably the majority of our listeners aren't real familiar with LIMRA and how it works and even what it is. And when you don't know, or you're not working with an advisor that's going to help you understand it, it's an unforced error. And it can be very, very expensive. And I'm not going to get too far into it, Cheryl, but basically when you're 65 plus and you're on Medicare, there's Medicare Part A and Medicare Part B. And Medicare Part A, you're not paying for. You've already paid for that. But Medicare Part B, you do pay for. And there's different ways to pay for it. But for most people, it would be a deduction from their Social Security income, right? So when you look at what Social Security is going to pay you, kind of on the low end, it would be about $200. I'm rounding off here, but about $200 a month for your Medicare Part B premium. Now, what the government has is LIMRA. Again, there's two A's on this. People don't know that. L-I-M-R-A-A. All it goes with taxes, you know, whether you're single or married, filing jointly or what have you. But at certain income brackets, your Medicare Part B premium can go up significantly. And it could happen for a lot of different reasons, but it's usually just income. Next thing you know, that Medicare Part B premium, again, I'm rounding off, but the low end is around $200 a month. The high end is around $700
4: what?
5: A month.
4: What? Seriously?
5: Yeah, seriously.
4: Wow.
5: So you, and not just you, I mean, you and your spouse, right? Because if you're, again, married and filing jointly. So literally, you know, without knowing it, a lot of people could be in a situation like, well, it was great, I made all this money, or hey, I did all these Roth conversions, or, you know, whatever the reason is. And suddenly you've got an extra $1,000 a month, 500 each, you know, for a year or sometimes more. So again, sort of, you know, unnecessary, you know, once you sell the property or once you do the conversion or once you can't walk it back and say, oh, I didn't mean to do that. It's important to the financial planning process. I don't care how much money you have, an extra $1,000 a month, again, through like an unforced error, just because, you know, nobody took the time to actually do the math for you is, and it does happen, right? So sometimes it's great to have a windfall. But what the financial advisor should be doing, or at least what we would do, is say, hey, listen, this investment's worked out really, really good. I think that we should probably go ahead and capitalize on this. You're going to have to pay capital gains taxes on it. And oh, by the way, your Medicare Part B premium, because of LIMRA, is going to be $700 a month instead of $200 for the next year. But wouldn't you like to know that ahead of time?
4: I would.
5: Right? So it's the cost of doing business, right, with our tax system. far too many people wind up in situations that they didn't even know were going to happen. And so we got to make sure through financial planning and, you know, working with good companies, good fiduciaries that are good stewards of your money that are actually helping you. Surprises aren't great in retirement. You know, you're working off of, it's not always a fixed budget, but, you know, you sort of map things out. An extra, you know, $6,000 or $12,000 a year because your Medicare Part B premium just skyrocketed is not the kind of surprise that you want.
4: No, right? It's not.
5: And then so when we get into the mechanics of why do some people pay advisors and fiduciaries like the team here at Talon to help them with all of this, first of all, I think the only reason they would pay it would be, you know, they have a vested interest in doing it, right? So where's the value? And I would define value. I would take our ability to help you with income and tax planning, help you with, you know, complementary estate planning, you know, free wills and trusts and all of that. You know, I would take that off the table. That's just a bonus. That's just sort of icing on the cake or the cupcake, however you want to want to phrase it. But at least initially, fundamentally, I think it needs to be a relationship where somebody can show you how to do better net of the fee than you were doing on your own or with someone else. And somebody, you know, a firm, and we believe we do this, it would be up to you to decide for yourself if you decide to come in. But, you know, we need to show you what investment options are, help you make informed decisions, potentially investment options that are available to you that you can't do on your own, right? Because you always have to look at that side by side, Cheryl. Mm-hmm. Like, well, right. I want to look at what I can do on my own. I want to look at what you can do for me. I want to compare the two, and I want to be able to define for myself what's the value. Right. If I pay you, we're happy to get into fees, right? The reason we don't directly get into it on the radio is the fee is based on how much you invest. It's a sliding scale. So I don't know how much you have. But on average, the cost to hire us, now this doesn't have anything to do with the cost of a portfolio because that's different, but what the advisor would get paid to manage your portfolio is about 1% on average, right? And it goes down if you have more, you know, it could be more if you have less, but, you know, you can find that out when you talk to us. But whatever that fee is, you need to find out if net of the fee, you're better off or not, right? And if you are better off, in other words, if you're just paying this out of additional earnings, plus you didn't pay it, but it's kind of like, here's an analogy. If we made you an extra 3% on average per year, I'm not saying we would do that, but I'm just trying to do math. If we made you an extra 3% per year and then you gave us back 1, but then you were still net 2% on average ahead every year, then just decide for yourself how you feel about that relationship, right? I wouldn't work with somebody where I was losing money, right? Net of the fee. I mean, I just wouldn't. So I wouldn't expect anybody else to do that either. But if in addition to that, somebody can take some of these concerns off the table for me, like income planning and tax planning and what is IRMA on my Medicare? So we can take care of all of that.
4: Mm-hmm.
5: And there's no additional, you know, that's just part of the package. So, you know, we're here to make you more money net of our fee. We're here to help you protect your assets after you take income adjusted for inflation and taxes moving forward. Because at the end of the day, if you're not protecting your assets and growing your assets, we're not protecting our revenue and growing our revenue. And I can't say it any plainer than that. We're literally playing for the same team. We both want to protect and grow your assets because we both benefit. And that's how we do things at Talon Wealth and the Guard Your Nest Egg radio show.
4: Mike, what do you think is the most important job of a financial advisor?
5: That's actually a really good question. I can't tell you how many times I've had conversations with individuals. And when it comes to our money and our life and what we want for ourselves and what we want for our family and our kids, massive emotional aspect to it. Because it's very, very important. And we think about retiring and making this transition into retirement. It's scary. It literally changes overnight. And first of all, we recognize that it's scary. We recognize that it's a lot. If you go on the internet, it's like, you know, drinking out of a fire hydrant, you know, just almost like too much information all at once. But what I'm getting to is that there's an emotional aspect to it, right? So it's not just numbers, right? It's a people issue. There's an emotional aspect and it's important and everybody feels a little bit different. It's very easy to get worried. It's very easy to get emotional. It's very easy to
4: be vulnerable.
5: Be vulnerable. Yeah. Retiring for most people is the polar opposite of what they've been doing for 40 years.
4: Right. That's right? True. Yeah.
5: And, we see all the commercials and it's beaches and Coronas and boats and golf and, you know, whatever. But it's tough, right? So you know, here we are, you know, that this is why we put ourselves out there, you know, as a company and with the radio show. And, you know, we're more than happy to have that conversation and explain who we are, what we do, and how we do it. More than happy to do all of the analysis, all of the planning, including, we didn't even talk about it today, really, but, you know, complementary estate planning, you know, so things like wills and trusts that we do complementary, but, you know, all of that we're very, very happy to do. And the idea is, first of all, we enjoy it. So it's really, you know, it's not a burden. I mean, we do it every day and we enjoy it. But then along the way, you know, people are going to say, hey, listen, I really appreciate that. Thanks for the conversation. I see the value. Then they'll say, yeah, hey, I want to work with you. And then we just start talking about, you know, what does that mean to work together? Right. And kind of walk you through that process. But it all starts with a phone call. And it starts with comprehensive financial planning, complementary estate planning, showing you who we are, how we do things. You know, you could call a second opinion or what have you. We don't expect that everybody that meets with us is going to work with us. Right. I know we're not everybody's cup of tea.
4: Mm-hmm.
5: But at the same time, we're more than happy to just have a very honest conversation with you about your goals, what we do, how we do it, and see if we're a good fit.
4: It's easy as that. So the number is 904-454-4000. And if you're wondering, can I call right now? Yes, you can. 904-454-4000 to reach out to Mike's team at Talon Wealth. And you can also online reach out to us at guardingyournestegg.com. Mike, that's our show for this week.
5: Well, it is again. And then, hey, listen, we missed a few calls during the show. Some of them, Cheryl, again, called and hung up just to save our number. That's okay. Mm-hmm. We got your number. But feel free to give us a call now. And then if, you know, we didn't connect with you today, we'll be sure and connect next week.
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0: A 33-year-old man was killed when his ATV crashed into a wooden utility pole near Lloyd Drive, north of Earl Drive in Putnam County. Police say no other vehicles were involved. City leaders and Jacksonville Area Legal Aid launching a new online rental registry. Leaders hope this tool will provide Jacksonville rents with some transparency. President Trump announcing he is banning three major news outlets, CNN, MS Now, and Politico, from the White House. Badges from reporters from those organizations have been seized. And Russia's parliamentary election is being held in regions of Ukraine that Moscow illegally annexed after the start of its full-scale invasion more than 4.5 years ago. It's the first time Russia's parliamentary election has been held in Ukraine. For updates on these and other stories, visit us at WOKV.com. I'm Christine Bellino, 104.5 WOKV.
1: Hey, Jacksonville, it's Brian Kilmeade. 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
14: I'm Action News Jack's First Alert meteorologist Trevor Gibbs. The 7 on the WOKV weather meter for your Sunday. Another hot and humid day with temperatures in between 85 and 90, but also more rain today compared to the last few days. So look out for some widely scattered showers and thunderstorms that move inland with time by the afternoon. Tonight, we'll be dropping down into the 70s. A few coastal showers possible early Monday morning, then shifting inland by the afternoon. Temperatures near average this time of the year, around 87 the next few days. First day of fall on Tuesday, highs in the upper 80s with a few storms. I'm First Alert meteorologist Trevor Gibbs.
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15: Olympian, Grand Slam finalist, and a leading figure in welcoming new faces to the sport of tennis, Malibu, Washington has made a tremendous impact on the game. He competed for 10 years on the ATP Tour, winning 4 titles. A member of the 1996 U.S. Olympic team, in the same year, he also reached the Wimbledon final, the last African-American man to reach a Grand Slam final.
16: One big serve. He's only hit 14 aces so far.
17: And now court again.
16: He's got wide. It.
17: Oh!
16: Washington has done it. A gutsy performer. 1-5 down. You can't get much slower than that. But he's come back.
15: That same year, he founded the Malibu Washington Youth Foundation in Jacksonville, Florida, with the goal of introducing tennis to urban youth. The foundation grew into a comprehensive after-school development program offering summer camps, tennis instruction, college and career prep, and mental health counseling.
18: Well, that was now a life ago, because that was 30 years ago, Mal. I'm sorry to date you, but that was 30 years ago. And while that was an achievement, do you still reflect back on those moments?
19: I reflect back on that moment when I get out of bed and my body feels like it's 30 years older. It's either my knees, my back, my wrists, but those are great moments. I mean, it's great because right around that time of year, people start sending me a couple of videos, and it's nice to reminisce about Wimbledon 1996, but it does feel like a lifetime ago.
18: And so then, as a result of that, we've known you in a totally different life here in Jacksonville, and that's through the Mal Washington Youth Foundation. How soon after that moment, how soon after the career was ending on the court, did the Mal Washington Youth Foundation begin to take root?
19: Interestingly, is that same year, that fall, I started having conversations with my current executive director, Terry Florio, who was just a good friend of mine. And I said, I have this organization. We don't really do anything in Jacksonville. I'd love to try to do something with kids in tennis. And that was in November 1996. And within 12 months of that, actually less than 12 months, we were having our first annual golf and tennis gala for the Mal Washington Youth Foundation. We had a partnership with the Boys and Girls Club, and we're just introducing kids to tennis. And at that time, it was nothing more than that. It was just a little tennis program and getting kids on the tennis court, hoping they could get from the sport what I was able to get. And then it has morphed over the last 30 years into so much more.
18: When it was born, what did you envision? And maybe did you have a child? Did you have a vision in mind, a character almost, for what you wanted this to be?
19: Rich, you got to understand, I was 26 years old. How many 26-year-olds do you know that have males that have any vision for anything? There was no grand vision. I was a tennis player at the time, and what I really enjoyed doing, and I did this in Brazil, in Germany, in Russia, in India, throughout the United States, I loved getting on the tennis court with kids. That was very easy for me, and it was very easy to kind of say a few words of encouragement. And my dad and I had some ideas about what we wanted to do for an organization, but it wasn't until 96, 97 when Terry Florio, a good friend, became our executive director, and we started brainstorming about what it could be in Jacksonville. And it just morphed into so much more than anything I could have envisioned, because it was just tennis. But then we realized, okay, we can do more than tennis. Tennis and education. Then it morphed into life skills. Then it morphed into financial literacy. Really trying to do what we can as an organization to help produce a well-rounded child who can go on and be successful.
18: Mal Washington is with us. I'm Rich Jones, joined as well by Curtis Dvorak, who has been a big partner of the Mal Washington Youth Foundation through the years. And once again, with the Sherman Family Champions for Children Gala, when did you first get involved with Mal? Do you remember?
10: It's funny. You start telling those stories, and while you were the finals of Wimbledon there in 96, I was just trying out for the Jaguars. Jaguars tryout, it was June 1st, and then I won the tryout, and then I started July 1. So, and I remember watching that final, and because I grew up playing tennis. I grew up playing a lot of tennis and a lot of golf, and I remember it was like the next year. So I'm Jackson DeVille, and I got appearance bookings, and I get this call to come out to the Boys and Girls Club to hit balls with the kids, and Mal Washington. And Mal Washington's, it's his, and I'm like the Mal Washington? Like, yeah, I'm a tennis, tennis junkie at the time. And so I remember seeing that. I'm like, I got to go out there. And I got in the suit, and I think we hit some balls together a little bit.
19: So imagine that, in a suit, hitting tennis balls.
10: Yeah, yeah. And I tried to put some by him, of course. I always used to try to do that. He's got a bunch of kids out there in front of him. But no, I remember it that, the first, it was TNT, tennis and tutoring. And for me, it was just, 22-year-old kid, 22, 23. And I was like, this is just really cool that I get to be a part of this. And at the time, again, just like Mal said, 23 years old, I have no vision. I'm a day-to-day trying to make people laugh, clown. And so didn't see the vision of where this was headed. But for me now, looking back at it, it is such an honor to have emceed this event so many years in a row now, been a part of this foundation since its beginning. And now at 52 years old, what I do in the community matters to me more than anything else. With four kids of my own, wanting them to see me do things, that matter, means more than anything else.
18: The gala is a tremendously moving event. You obviously keep it moving as both the auctioneer and the MC.
10: Terry keeps it moving. If I don't
18: obviously.
10: Stay on time, Terry, Terry will tell me.
18: She's in your ear and she's in your face. But Mal, it's the kids that make it special. And year after year, they're the ones, I know that drive you. It's a lot of work leading up to an annual, to do any sort of charitable event. It is a lot of work. But the moment that you see a kid on stage and the celebration that's happening in that moment, I'm sure that's the inspiration and the fuel to do it again the next year and the next year and the next year.
19: It really is, and they grow from those moments. So imagine having 30-some kids at the gala. All of them are being honored and recognized. And this year, this past spring, we awarded for 30 years, we awarded $300,000 in scholarship dollars, and all of those recipients will be at our event. Okay, and they'll be on stage, they'll get a chance to talk, and then our student athlete of the year gives a speech in front of 450-500 people. And it's amazing, every single student athlete of the year in that next year, how they grow, how their confidence grows. And I always say, if you can get up and speak in front of 500 people, how much easier is it for you to participate and raise your hand in class at school, because you've done it in front of 500 people? So it's a recognition of all of those students and the hard work. And that's I just love seeing their future. I love seeing their success. I love knowing their potential. They don't always see their potential, but all of our guests there at the Florida Blue Conference Center, they're sitting there at the table with a student, engaging with them and asking questions and answering questions, and you see the potential inside of them. And it's our job as an organization is to just keep those programs going and so they can realize their full potential.
18: If you have never been part of this gala, I think the one thing that stands out most to me, not only to have a student athlete there at your table and to hear their story, but the moment you walk through the door and everyone is shaking your hand with a smile, they look great and they're giving you eye contact. These are teenage kids. I've got a couple of them. That's a rarity. How intentional is that? Why is that so intentional for you?
19: that is a part of our life skills program. When our guests, 500 guests come in and they're walking in, we have a stream of students welcoming our guests and having them shake their hand. And I'm very intentional about make sure you give them a firm handshake and look them in the eye and introduce yourself and welcome them to the gala. These are life skills that are going to be serving them for the rest of their life. So this is just another opportunity for them to engage, because ultimately, we want our students, and for all of our supporters and volunteers and corporate supporters, we want our students to someday in a career with a lot of our supporters, okay? And what better way to start that engagement than when you're 14, 15, 16 years old, sitting at a table with a CEO or CFO and their family.
18: Do you have examples of an employer who may have picked up on someone along the way, and how closely are you tracking their progress?
19: Well, we track their progress on into adulthood, long and after they've left the foundation, even after they've graduated from high school. We still engage with our students. The classic example is, or one of the best examples is, former students who now work part-time and full-time for my own foundation. And from those engagements at the gala, and they continue to keep in touch with some of those people that they meet, that has turned into employment opportunities, that has turned into internship opportunities. So that's real-world life skills stuff that these students are not going to be getting outside of the foundation.
18: You can learn a lot more about the gala at malwashington.com/gala. You could Google Mal Washington Youth Foundation and learn about much more about the foundation. And you don't even need to be present to win some of the auction items, Curtis, which you are a big part of as well. Although I feel like you need to be there to be a part of Curtis the Auctioneer as well. I mean, he's pretty darn good at what he does.
10: We have a lot of fun. And if you do come and you're at the event, nothing is personal. Please just, I poke a lot of fun throughout it. But it's an amazing event. If you can make it to the event, please do. And if you can't make it to the event, we got some items for you that you can still help out.
18: You don't need to be present to win some of those opportunities that are, again, at malwashington.com/gala. Your first time, did you experience some of what Mal was describing? Meeting the kids, the handshake, the how are you doing and welcome to what do you get out of that?
10: I don't even know how many years it's been. I've been MCing it, but it's been
19: over a decade.
10: It's been a long time. And that was the first time I came to MC, and I'm walking up and it's student after student after student, you know, shaking your hand. You know, it's just another layer of, again, having been involved with this since it started and watching it grow, watching the 904 Center be built, watching, you know, the tennis center improve, seeing the reason I keep coming back. And I think a reason a lot of the people keep coming back in the room. And that's one of the other things that's fun about it. When you come back to that room, it's kind of like coming back to a reunion, because there's a lot of the same people. And then there's a bunch of new people, but it just feels like home every time you go there. And the other reason I keep coming back is because watching it over 30 years, it's working. Like, I'm involved with a lot of charities, and a lot of charities, everybody has a great heart. Everybody wants to change the world. Everybody wants to change something for somebody. But when you see charities actually doing it and you're participating in it, and I'm telling you, if you go to the youth center and if you come to this gala, you see these students, you see what they're doing. And then the really cool part for me, having been involved so long, is, and I'm not going to butcher names or anybody and misremember, but seeing a parent come up to me and she's like, oh, I was in the program and now my daughter's in the program. And seeing that, like, that type of generational change is truly amazing. And we talk about the ripple effect while we're there, and we talk about you're changing the world for one person. It's not just one person. It's their whole family. It's their friends. It's their surrounding. It's truly remarkable what his foundation and the folks there have done. And so that's why I keep coming back, and I hope others out there will join us.
19: Curtis, what that means is we're just a lot older.
10: Yeah.
19: But it is pretty special when you have second generation kids in the foundation. And some of those original, we call them OGs, some of those originals back in the foundation working for us full time is pretty special. And then one of their kids is in the foundation because they saw the value, they saw the benefit, and they said, you know what, we're going to stay in this neighborhood, we're going to keep supporting the foundation, my kid's going to be there.
18: It's the Sherman Family Champions for Children Gala, and if you have never attended, it's a must attend event in our community. Who's the Sherman family?
19: The Shermans, Steve Sherman and his family and his son David, have gotten involved. They have been supporters of the foundation. They're from Jacksonville. They've been supporters of the foundation for the better part of 2+ decades. Friends, colleagues, and they just wanted to continue to be involved with what we're doing. So we're just so thankful that the entire Sherman family has said, Mal, this is something we want to support. We want to support it long time, for a long, long time. And, you know, to me, they are an inspiration, and they're one of the reasons why we continue to do, because people put expectations on us. Okay, they want to know, Mal, if we're going to support your organization, we want to know that what you're doing is working, and we want to know that if we continue to give, you're showing results. So it puts the pressure on the foundation to continue to show results year after year, and we're just thankful that the Sherman family sees value in continuing involvement.
18: Visit malwashington.com/gala for all the event and auction information. And again, if you can't attend in person, you can still be a part with the live and silent auction at malwashington.com/gala. We'll have an opportunity to visit on

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4: Back with Mal Washington, as well as Curtis Dvorak, and the upcoming Mal Washington Youth Foundation Sherman Family Champions for Children Gala. And we were just visiting, Mal, about what the Sherman family has meant to you. So many families over the last 30 years as well. You mentioned Terry, the original founder of this, is alongside you as well. As you think about the donors that have come forward, how have you changed your story on how the mission has evolved and just the appeal for assistance through the years?
14: What's special for me is there have literally been people who have supported us for 30 years. There have literally been volunteers who have been volunteering for 30 years. And what's special is that they have seen our growth from a tennis program to a tennis and education program, to where we added life skills, to where we built a youth center, then we opened a teen center, and they have seen that growth. And I would like to think that they feel like this is a program that is working, and this is why I want to stay involved in the Mal Washington Youth Foundation. So for me, I just feel blessed and honored that they continue to support us. So it's our job as an organization, as the founder, as staff, to just continue to honor everything they've done. I want people who have supported us, and maybe who haven't supported us well, I want them 5, 10, 20 years from now to go through Durkeyville, the 32209 zip code, and say, you know what, I used to volunteer at that organization back in 2026 or back in 2020. And I want them to know that I was a part of that growth. I was a part of that organization. And even though I haven't maybe been involved in a few years, or maybe I'm still involved, I'm a part of the reason why they're a success story. And over the years, I don't know how many thousands and thousands of donors and volunteers and supporters and families and corporate supporters have helped us, but I want them to know they are a part of our story.
4: Is the gala your biggest fundraiser of the year, and what do you do with the funds raised?
14: This is our biggest fundraiser of the year. It has always been, which is why we try to get so many people out to support. And from there, we get some of those folks out to take a tour. I'll personally take people on a tour of the foundation to let them see what we do, and then you'll see where your dollar is going. I tell people, just know that every time you donate a dollar, it's right next to my dollar, because I've been donating to the foundation for over 30 years before we even started programs here in the Jacksonville area. But it supports our tennis program. It supports our after-school program, where we have 200, and right now, today, we have 230 kids signed up for our after-school program. We feed them a meal. I was just there yesterday talking with our students, just welcoming them back to school. It supports our financial literacy programs, kinder all the way through high school. So the funds that we raise at the gala supports all of those programs that are really year-round, because even in the summer, just a couple of weeks ago, we finished 6 weeks of summer camp. And fortunately, it wasn't that hot this summer. It was only like 98 degrees. Yeah. But it was great getting the kids out there, just doing a lot of activities over the summer. But it supports everything that we do 365 days a year.
4: So no pressure, Curtis, but we've got to continue to beat last year and last year and last year. So a little bit of pressure on that, right?
2: Always. Well, I mean, it's easy. It's easy to want and to work for that, because again, like we talked about, you see it working. And again, if you do the tour, I think that's one of the best ways that you can go. You'll want to get involved, whether you volunteer your time, treasure, or talent. Go by and check this place out, because that's when you see the faces. You see the faces of the people. You see the faces of the family members of these students, and you see the difference it's making in their lives. And we talked about this before. Mal can show you the stats in that area. You know, that area of town, it's not a great area. And what they've done in that area has literally saved lives. I mean, keeping these kids, giving these kids a place to go after school, they can literally show the stats that they've helped save lives. And so that part is-

0: You mentioned mentors. Is that an ever-changing need? You always need new mentors?
1: We always need new mentors because some of our mentors, you know, they move out of town. They move, they move on for whatever reason. So the more mentors we have who can consistently commit a little bit of time every single week, every single month to the life of a child, it's kind of like a parent being in a child's life. The more consistently they're in that child's life, the better off that child is going to be. It's the same with our mentors.
0: You can be a part of the Mal Washington Youth Foundation as well as the upcoming gala at malwashington.com/gala. It is Hope in Action. 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
10: I'm Action News Jack's First Alert meteorologist Trevor Gibbs. A 7 on the WOKV weather meter for your Sunday. Another hot and humid day with temperatures in between 85 and 90, but also more rain today compared to the last few days. So look out for some widely scattered showers and thunderstorms that move inland with time by the afternoon. Tonight we'll be dropping down into the 70s. A few coastal showers possible early Monday morning, then shifting inland by the afternoon. Temperatures near average this time of the year, around 87 the next few days. First day of fall on Tuesday, highs in the upper 80s with a few storms. I'm First Alert meteorologist Trevor Gibbs.
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11: We're back with Mount Washington, Curtis Dvorak, I'm Rich Jones, and so happy to be a part once again of the annual Sherman Family Champions for Children Gala to benefit the Mount Washington Youth Foundation. And again, I get back to the first impression that you give to anyone visiting the foundation. You're there to do the tour.

0: and you meet the kids and they are intentional about shaking your hand with a nice firm handshake and giving you eye contact and sharing and asking you, how is your day today? How are you doing? Thank you for coming. Same thing with the gala. And then you've got kids deployed throughout working and showing their skill set off to businesses. Did you dream that up?
1: Of course not. No, I always say, my vision for the foundation initially was just to expose kids to tennis. And then you just start seeing the need beyond hitting a forehand. You start seeing the academic needs and the life skills needs. But we have a tremendous team of board members and employees who come up with these fascinating ideas. So no, it was not my idea to have students at the gala who are greeting all of these individuals who are coming in. But if you think about it, that's the most greatest life skill in the world, being able to look someone in the eye, give them a firm handshake. And how many young people, middle schoolers and high schoolers, are comfortable being around 500 adults who they don't know, but we force them into those roles. And guess what? It's just a numbers game. The more you engage, the more you talk, you get uncomfortable, you push past that uncomfortableness, you get up on stage and you talk, that's how you grow. Growth happens on the other side of discomfort. So at our event, this is completely all about life skills and helping them grow.
0: It's something that we all wish, Curtis, that our teenagers would do and behave, right?
2: I'm not there yet. My oldest is 8, but I'm still working on getting him to shake somebody's hand when they walk up. It's not where I got to take him to the foundation here.
1: Bring him to the foundation and roll him.
2: Spend
1: a little time with me. Oh, yeah, he'll get past that real quick.
0: So walk us through the process for those who may have heard about the Mel Washington Youth Foundation and just immediately say, okay, tennis. Well, as you've already talked about, life skills, financial literacy, and everything else. But from day one, when you first connect with a family on enrollment, what's the process? What does it look like? Walk us through that.
1: Well, we just had the opening first day of school, and the family members will go through a little orientation. And we'll have 3 days of orientation because we have so many families and so many kids. And really what we're trying to do is lay down the law. This is what you can expect from us. This is what we expect from you. And we tell them without question, we feel like your child is going to be better off in our programs than not. There is little to no cost for the families. When I say little cost, it's a maximum $100 application fee to enroll in our after school program. And from there, 5 days a week, there is no cost for the families in that after-school program. So we keep it that way intentionally because we know we will lose families if it's, let's say, $100 a month. Okay, so we keep the cost there. And what we find from our parents, they realize, okay, my kid is getting life skills. They're getting homework assistance. They're getting tennis on the tennis court. Then they get to go to these the various field trips. They do all these things, and it's no cost to us beyond that application fee. And they start seeing the value, which is why they enroll their kids year after year after year, which serves our purpose of that longevity. We want to be a consistent part of their life for years and years and years.
0: Do you have a waiting list?
1: We have always have a waiting list. And Rich, the reason we do that is because we're more about quality over quantity. No matter how many kids we serve, we know we can't serve everyone, so let's not try. But let's figure out how many we can serve and drill down and give them the absolute best program we can. And that mission or that approach has worked for us for 30 years.
0: How do you let go of that desire to want to help everyone but not being able to?
1: When I've been to other programs where, if you think about it, take a classroom and you have a ratio of one teacher to 10 kids or 20 kids or 30 kids. The more kids, you don't give as much attention to each individual kid. You don't have as much, a little bit more chaos in the room when you have 30 kids compared to 10. So we like to keep our ratio at a point where we feel like we are giving them quality, but we just know we don't have the capacity to serve every kid. So we have had a waiting list, unfortunately, and periodically we'll have a student who, for various reasons, move out of state or whatever, can't come to the program, and then we insert someone else into the program. But that model has worked very, very well for us, and I think our parents see the benefit.
0: Every organization has to have data points that judge success, as yours does as well. What are the ones that really drive you?
1: We have, when students stay engaged in our program, we have 100% on-time high school graduation. And when they are graduating, or long before they graduate, we put them on a path for future success. Is it college? Is it a trade school? Is it becoming a merchant marine? So when they're in freshman, sophomore years, they're starting to think about that. And we have someone who works with us works with our middle, our juniors and high school students who Miss Chomiak, Cindy Chomiak, and puts them on that path and gets them figuring out, what am I going to do after high school? And for a lot of them, it is college, but for so many, it is not college. So when we can do that, we know we're just setting them up for success.
0: How important is it to listen, and listening as part of that mentorship and guidance?
1: Listening is tremendous. Listening to the kids and realizing they, you know, they're 15 years old. They don't know what they want to do. They may have an idea, and we have to understand that there's a good chance that's going to change, but we want to be there supporting them. We might nudge them in a certain direction, but when they say, you know, I want to engage in this, I want to get into coding, I want to become a football player, I want to become a teacher, a fireman, how can we guide them? And this is where the broader community comes in and is such an advantage for us, because I know a lot of people, our board members know a lot of people, the two of you know a lot of people. I can call up a lot of people and say, hey, do you know anyone who does this, who's a biologist? I guarantee you someone in my network is a biologist and can come to the foundation, do a little something with a small group of kids around biology. We've done that in the healthcare field with getting on a Zoom call with a small group of students for students who want to be in the healthcare field. So that's the advantage of having a great network of people in the community.
2: I think there's something, he's talked about a few things there that to point out to people. This isn't a daycare. This isn't a, hey, drop your kid off somewhere that you don't have to, you know, and they're just watching them, keeping them alive. You know what I mean? It's real life skills that they're teaching them. I mean, I think in the teen center there, they got the kitchen,
1: you know, the
2: teaching kitchen. They teach, you know, teaching them that, which is a life skill that you need to know, but it's real life skills like that. And they're interested in something. Oh, hey, you know what? Let's see if we can get somebody to come in and talk to you about that topic. The parents that continue to sign up, I think we can sit here and tell you this foundation's great and his name's on it. He's going to tell you it's great. But I think the only thing you need to look at is look at those parents who are signing up again. Look at those parents who are putting their student back into this program again. And especially right now, let's talk about the world we live in and how protective parents of over, you know, we got, when we grew up and I got in trouble a lot, you know, parents came in and they would talk to the teacher and they wouldn't take my side at all. Now a lot of parents are taking their kids' side, but look at what they're doing here. They're going, you know what? My child is better from being in that program. I'm going to put them back in. They're not questioning the program because the results are coming home every day.
0: And the gala is the fuel each and every year that keeps building and building the success over and over again. The Sherman Family Champions for Children Gala. 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And if you can't attend the annual Champions for Children Gala, there are so many other ways participating in the live and silent auction. But even, Mal, throughout the year, your needs are there. We talked about you're always looking for mentors. How else can people give of time, talent, and treasure?
1: Mentors is tremendous. You can become sponsor champion, where you can live overseas, you can live out of state, and you can sponsor one of the kids in our program. You can come in. We have done in a day opportunities where someone might come in and talk to a small group of kids about their career. We have career days. We have so many different opportunities. Of course, we're a nonprofit organization, so we're always trying to raise money, but we love that personal connection that people can make to the foundation in any way, and it always starts with me coming on a tour with me.
0: Perhaps the other most moving moment that I've been able to witness of the Mal Washington Youth Foundation beyond the gala is when the scholarships are awarded. What does that mean? Well, first of all, walk us through the scholarship process.
1: Yeah, that is a process. It starts at the beginning, top of the year, and it's every year we award six figures in that $125,000 range. This year, in honor of 30 years of service, we awarded $300,000, and this is a part of our life skills program. The students have to write essays instead of writing a resume. They have to write an essay. They have to, instead of getting a reference, they get a reference from a teacher or a coach, for example, and then they come in at the end of the process, they come in and they sit for an interview. They're literally in a room with six to eight adults who they don't know, just like a real world job interview. And they're interviewing for a scholarship. And it's pretty cool because they come in dressed up. They're nervous as could be. And sometimes we'll have one or two students. They'll come in and shake every interviewer's hand. But from that process, we award our scholarships. All the winners then go to the fall gala. And then there's one student athlete of the year who speaks at the gala. And every year what we try to do in recent years, we try to find a significant celebrity to give a shout out to that scholarship, to that student athlete of the year. So we've had Francis Tiafoe, we have had Roger Federer do it. So we've had some cool personalities who've given out a little shout out to that student.
0: Are they all in your phone or something?
1: They are definitely not on my phone, but I do get out on my knee and I start calling and begging. Hey, can you? It's a 30-second video. Just do this for me, please. But and the kids love it because they're like, oh my gosh, I can't believe Sloane Stephens or Roger, you know, said my name. So it's a pretty cool little thing that the kids, I guarantee you, will remember for the rest of their life.
0: What do you connect with when you see the parents' reaction as well?
1: The parents, especially around the scholarships, they're crying. That, you know, a student might win $5,000, $10,000, $25,000 in scholarships. That's money that family did not have prior to this process, which is why we push our parents and our kids, take advantage of your advantages. This is a huge advantage. Take advantage of it because it is going to put you on a completely different track for your future, especially if you're going to college or a trade school. But when we're awarding these dollars and the parents are sitting there like, wait, you're awarding $300,000 this year? I'm like, yes, and that's going to go to about 30 students. That's a pretty special fun day.
0: Not everyone, sadly, takes advantage, even though there's 100% on-time high school graduation rate. How do you deal with the life choices that someone makes and they don't take advantage of the advantage?
1: I deal with it because I have two young adult kids of my own who have been like that as well. And there have been times where they have not taken advantage of things in their life. But that's teenagers. And you just keep on. You just keep at them. You keep pushing them and nudging them and putting these opportunities. And there is a point where something clicks and they're like, yeah, I really need to do this. Sometimes it's because the parents are forcing them or one of our staff members are forcing them into it. But ultimately, they're going to look back. And I've had adults say this to me personally. They say, now I get it. Now I get why you guys were, you know, continually getting on us. But here's what's funny. So many of our students from years ago, they come back to our program now and they're just like, man, you're so easy on the kids. I mean, back when I was in the program in the early 2000s, you guys were making us do this and this. I mean, they have it so easy these days. And I don't know, maybe that's just a sign of the times because, you know, so many kids, I feel like, in some ways have it easier than Curtis when you and I were growing up.
2: We walked uphill both ways in the snow. Every generation
0: even
2: does
0: in Florida.
2: It. Every generation does it. But no, I think it's one of the things to point out there is the thing I've noticed, you know, from one being at the foundation and being at the gala, the way his relationship with the students and the staff's relationship with the students, again, it's not a daycare. Like, they're holding them accountable. I mean, they're in their face challenging them daily. You know, if their behavior is off, they're challenging them on their behavior. And also sports, you know, in the tennis, they're challenging them in tennis. And that's what I think every parent you want. You know what I mean? You want your child to be challenged and they're doing it with love. And I think that's where the kids, they may look at you, you know, like you said, they come back afterwards and go, I get it now. And it's a lot of the same stuff we hear from the former players with, you know, Tom Coughlin. Guys who played for Tom Coughlin, they said, oh, I hated it when it was happening. But as they got older, they're like, you know what? I needed that discipline. And that's what these students, you know, again, these students keep coming back. Their parents keep putting them back in it. It is making a difference. You're changing lives. And I can't stress enough, you know, all the charities you can donate to. The thing you always want to know is that your money's going to somewhere that it actually makes a difference. And I promise you, it makes a difference here.
0: We'll talk about how love continues to drive Mal and the organization each and every day and how you can be a part of the Sherman Family Champions for Children Gala just ahead. Again, you can get tickets, you can learn more about the event, and even join the auction at malwashington.com/gala.
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0: 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We're back with Mal Washington, Curtis Dvorak. I'm Rich Jones. 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Volunteer, become a mentor, sponsor a champion, schedule a foundation tour. And that's honestly the most impactful thing, because the thing I saw the first time I took a tour all those years ago, Mal, is love. And that's not the tennis term love, but I saw love in you with these kids. What drives that love every day for all these kids?
1: When our kids over the years have said the foundation is like a second family. And they've said that for a bunch of years, and I sat back and I was like, huh, I've never thought about it that way. But we truly are, and we have had kids who have gone through a challenge or something traumatic, and they have reached out to our staff members at 1 a.m. Okay. You only do that when it's family. They know they can come to me. And in recent weeks, there's been a tragedy with one of our families, and I'm texting with that kid, and I just want him to know, I'm here. We're going to support you, and we just want what's best for you. So when they can continue to come to the foundation and know, one, we're going to be hard on them, but know we have their best interest at heart. They understand it and they respect it. And then over time, they'll understand it even more. In the moment, it can be kind of tough, but I've never had someone who's in their 20s or 30s come back and say, yeah, you know, I really wish you guys were easier on us at the foundation. No, that's never happened, because once they become an adult, they appreciate the structure that we had and the discipline and how we were trying to raise the bar every day.
0: You planted roots in the La Villa community in an area that few people, except for those who live there, want to go and intentionally go to visit. What have you seen in growth and development in that community during these decades?
1: Yep, so we're right on the edge of that La Villa community. The bulk of our programs are in that Durkeyville neighborhood, that 32209 zip code. And what's interesting is our youth center is there, which is newer. Our teen center is there, which is newer. And there's been some spot single family development. But if you drive through it, it's still one of those neighborhoods that you're not going through it unless you have a reason. It's not the most beautiful neighborhood, but we try to beautify it with some of the murals on the side of our building and some of the colors. But we want to be a staple in that community for many, many years. We've been in there for 30 years. We want to be in there for 30 more. So when people drive by, they're like, ooh, I used to be a part of that program.
0: What have you seen in that community and how has it changed?
2: I actually, you know, over the years, I ended up moving there in 2018 down to Springfield. So I moved pretty close. And I used to ride my bike. I'd put my kid on my little dude on the back and ride over to the playground right by there because it's a really, really good playground. But seeing the Emerald Trail come right by it now, which is a really cool thing. So if you get on the Emerald Trail, you can literally ride right by the teen center and everything there. Seeing all that development, seeing and hearing when I lived in Springfield and obviously still now, hearing the plans for what's still trying to come there. You know, to me, it's more, I'm now seeing, you know, kids that I was in the costume playing tennis against, and they're again working for the foundation. And the thing that is off-putting for me is tough is like kids coming up and saying thank you to me. I'm like, I didn't do anything. Like you guys are the ones who are coming here every day, and the people who come here every day and work with you, they're the ones doing it. I get up and talk at a gala and try to pull more money out of people's pockets is really, you know, I don't think that's something that should be thanked. But these kids, they have such generosity. They have such gratitude for everybody around them, for the family that's around them. They are so appreciative of it. It's just fun to be part of.
1: But please don't ever diminish the value, Curtis, that you bring to what we're doing, and Rich, the value that you're bringing to what we're doing, because allowing me to come on here and talk about my foundation, that brings a significant amount of value. You participating in our event and being our MC and coming in your costume years ago, that brings value. So I tell our supporters, whether you're donating $25 or something much greater or donating an hour of your time, that is a significant amount of value. The cumulative impact of everything everyone has done, that is what has allowed us to be here for 30 years. So I tell people, do not ever think that what you're doing doesn't bring value. It supports our mission and ultimately supports the kids.
0: Your last closing message, if you will, on an invitation to the Sherman Family Champions for Children Gala.
1: Come out to the event. Learn about what we're doing. Support the foundation. Go to our website. Check us out. And let me take you on a tour of the foundation to let you see what we're doing. And then from there, decide, okay, how I might want to engage. But the Sherman Family Gala, that is our biggest charity event throughout the course of the year. We want to get as many people out there. And if you really want to have a good evening and just see and engage with the kids, that is the event of the year.
0: It's not just a good evening, it's a good feeling you walk away with, Curtis.
2: You walk away with a great feeling, but it is a really fun event. I mean, it's a great night out at Florida Blue, you know, great food, great drinks, great company. But again, when you get there and we're having fun and we're spinning the racket and people are doing the heads and tails, you'll know when you get there. You're seeing people have a ton of fun, and then you're seeing the smiles on the kids' faces. One child at each of your tables, seeing the smiles on their faces, and then talk to them about what it means to get this scholarship. This scholarship that they got has now opened the door a possibility for them to go to college that they never thought they would ever have, that they just wrote that off like, that's not going to be me. I got no shot at doing that. And now this opens the door, and this has given them that opportunity. So no matter what you're doing, donating your time, talent, or treasure, keep filling this funnel. Because what we're doing is working, and we're here for 30 years proving it.
0: Who came up with the spinning of the racket game, by the way?
1: Oh, we took that from someone else's event. That's our heads or tail, and people absolutely love it.
0: It's fun.
1: Some of our best ideas, we don't try to recreate the wheel. We take them from other people's events.
0: You can learn more at malwashington.com. malwashington.com/gala for the upcoming gala event. 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Mal, thank you. Curtis, thank you. Look forward to the gala and look forward to seeing the great work that you continue to do year after year. Happy anniversary.
1: Thank you.
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8: Florida Attorney General James Uthmeyer is backing legislation that would allow 18 to 20-year-olds to buy handguns. The Department of Justice this week said the federal ban on handgun sales is unconstitutional. The law that formerly allowed people under 21 to own and purchase handguns in Florida was changed back in 2018. That restriction came from the Marjorie Stoneman Douglas High School Public Safety Act after the Parkland shooting. And Northeast St. Augustine, the long-awaited flood relief arrives there. City leaders marking the completion of the flood mitigation project in the Court Theophilia neighborhood. City leaders say a lot of thought went into the design of the mitigation plan, and they hope it will be a model for other neighborhoods in St. John's County. And Russia's parliamentary election for the first time is being held in Ukraine, in the regions that Moscow illegally annexed after the start of its full-scale invasion more than 4.5 years ago. I'm Christine Bellino, 104.5 WOKV.
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16: I'm Action News Jax, First Alert meteorologist Trevor Gibbs. The 7 on the WOKV weather meter for your Sunday. Another hot and humid day with temperatures in between 85 and 90, but also more rain today compared to the last few days. So look out for some widely scattered showers and thunderstorms that move inland with time by the afternoon. Tonight, we'll be dropping down into the 70s. A few coastal showers possible early Monday morning, then shifting inland by the afternoon. Temperatures near average this time of the year, around 87 the next few days. First day of fall on Tuesday, highs in the upper 80s with a few storms. I'm First Alert meteorologist Trevor Gibbs.
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19: Economic uncertainty is the order of the day.
20: According to economists, baby boomers are the main victims of the Great Recession.
21: Economic report, the debt and deficit are at record levels.
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23: 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Well, the silence that costs families everything. You know, when our kids were little, right, we taught them everything. How to cross the street, how to brush their teeth, how to say please and thank you. Many of us had them doing chores and learning what an allowance was, because we understood that those small lessons, obviously, were part of raising a responsible adult. Then they turned 18. And for a lot of families, that is exactly when the money conversations stopped. Parents assume that once their children are legally adults, talking about finances is somehow off limits or unnecessary or even awkward. Nothing could be further from the truth. Adulthood is actually when the most important financial conversations should begin. Well, if you're new to Taxes Saved Radio, welcome. Helping you keep more, live more, and leave more isn't just a mantra or a slogan. It's what the great team over at TaxesSaved.com that I've been talking about for years does on a daily basis. And what we're talking about is this great wealth transfer. In other words, there is now a projection of $124 trillion that will change hands over the next approximately 20 years from one generation to the next. Now, the conversation shouldn't stop about money. This is when the most important conversation should be had around money. Now, see, a different economy for a different generation. So this is something to kind of really lean in and think about, right? This silver tsunami generation, many of you are going to be transferring your assets. And of course, the receiving generation, typically, as we'll see here, two different extremes as it relates to real life experiences, right? Today's young adults are navigating a financial world that looks nothing like, right, the one their parents built a life in. Student loan debt, housing costs that have outpaced wages for years, rising insurance premiums, inflation's obviously has reshaped what the dollar buys, and clearly an uncertain job market. In other words, right now, it's almost impossible for the younger generation to get ahead. Now, consider this. Nearly 80% of baby boomers own a home. Among Generation Z, that number sits closer to 26%. Now, that's not a story about ambition. It's a story about economics that have fundamentally shifted. I've written about this in former books, etc. Shift happens, S-H-I-F-T. And that shift is this generational shift. And if you're not paying close attention to this, especially if you're on, you have IRAs, a business, real estate, etc., you should be. This may be one of the most important lessons that I can give you on Taxes Saved Radio. So it should come as no surprise that roughly half of parents today are helping offset money pressures for their adult children. Boomers are trying to ease their kids' financial pain. And in the process, some are quietly creating more pressure on their own retirement. Now, the squeeze runs both directions, however. Here's the part that often gets missed. Older parents are facing their own financial realities at the very same time. Many are working longer than ever planned. Many are caring for aging parents of their own while simultaneously helping their adult children, all while wondering whether their retirement savings will actually last 30 years or more. Here's the opportunity. Go to taxessaved.com. That's T-A-X-E-S saved, S-A-V-E-D.com. There is a complimentary on-demand webinar, and it takes about 20 minutes that's putting tax savings, proven tax saving techniques at your fingertips. And that's, it doesn't matter if you're still working and you want to learn how to have not so much withheld going to the IRS and having it go into your bottom line and not theirs as in the form of overpaying income taxes. There's a great opportunity. I'll talk about some solutions here momentarily, but great opportunity to learn what others, just like many of you listening, are your friends and neighbors are doing that you can do too. It doesn't matter where you're located in the United States. Doesn't matter if you've got little saved, but high income, or you have high income and little saved, or maybe you have high income and a lot saved. Here's the reality. You are the bull. You have the bullseye on your back as far as what Washington is going to have as it relates to a war on your wealth. You know, having relationship with insiders in Washington and understanding what's being proposed from the prior administration, the current administration, and even with this $5,000 dividend proposal that President Trump has rolled out, it's projected that's going to add $1.3 trillion to already our over now almost $41 trillion of deficit. Mind you, we're spending $2 trillion more than we bring in, and that's projected to get to $3 trillion over the in the next 6 years or less. And the interest that we pay on our debt alone exceeds what we spend on the entire defense budget. Now, we've got a problem, folks. And the reality is this. You can either cut spending or raise taxes. It doesn't look like spending is going to get cut at all. And this is why this inherited required distribution, this inherited IRA, this no step up in basis that was proposed by the prior administration, changing what they want to propose now to Social Security, to where now it's not just roughly 185,000 this year is the only wage up to wages to get taxed for Social Security. It's projected within under 6 years now, folks, that there's going to be about a 22% decrease. Now think about that, a 22% decrease in Social Security benefits, which would cause just an uproar to our economy because several people, unfortunately, have grown accustomed to living off of their Social Security, or at least having almost 80 or 90% of the income they live off represented by Social Security. And then the list just goes on and on. In fact, about one in five Americans age 65 and older, they're still in the labor force today. And many are picking up gig work like the gig economy, right? Uber, Lyft, et cetera, or work odd jobs to fill that gap. That creates a generation caught squarely in the middle, supporting two directions at once and often doing it in silence. The parent, now we call this the hamburger, the sandwich generation. Many of you listening, and I've lived this myself, where you're taking care of your kids, getting them through college, getting them out on their own, but you're also taking care of your age, in many cases, age failing parents. And there really isn't a discussion with either direction. What, you know, what's going to happen with taking care of mom or dad or both? And do they have long-term care? Is their estate plan in order? It's almost like nobody wants to step in that. And then the other direction is not really having time to talk to, let's say, adult kids that are moving on from college or grad school, et cetera. And now it's like they're on what we call the yo-yo plan, which stands for you're on your own. So families who talk openly about money tend to make better decisions together, right? Together we're better. Families who avoid the subject tend to build misunderstanding, unrealistic expectations, and emotional landmines that surface at the worst possible moments, often around a hospital bed or a closing table. See, the goal is not to lecture your adult children about money. The goal is around a conversation between equals built on honesty rather than assumption. Now, here's why this is so important. I have seen, being a consumer advocate now for over three decades, I routinely get questions around, what do I do about an estate plan? What do we do about mom and dad? I don't want to go through what they went through. We need to discuss long-term care. How do we have guaranteed income? See, these are all things that I really want to point out. And a lot of you have reached out just over the last couple of weeks saying, you know what? You're right. We have a portfolio. We do not have a plan. See, getting the taxes right is imperative because if you don't get the taxes right, everything else is going to be inferior. So many people have, let's say, a compliant CPA or what we call a numbers in and out CPA that has no discussion around strategies to save tax from transferring of assets from parents to adult children, from adult children to grandchildren, et cetera. And at the same time, they have what I call the big box store brokerage problem. They've got somebody who basically reports quarterly statements to them, but there isn't anybody that's designed a game plan in showing how to orchestrate and coordinate how all these moving pieces have to find the good, better, best way to fit together. Some of you may say, you know, I think we're good. That's fine, but good could become better, and better can definitely become best, because the great team at Taxes Saved, who works with one of the top wealth strategy teams that they work in conjunction with, they're on the same page. And what we find is a lot of people that, you know, when's the best time to file for Social Security benefits? How to avoid having 85% of your Social Security taxed? How to avoid an inherited required minimum distribution from an inherited IRA when you can talk to the adult parents about how to do a Roth conversion, not adding tax to their circumstances, using deductions that have been in the tax code since the 1950s, things that are above board, but you have to be addressed proactively. That's the difference between having a plan and having simply a portfolio and a numbers and an out person. So if you're serious about your savings, you're serious about what you want to do to make sure you don't leave a big burden to your children, or you may be adult children, right? 40s, 50s, saying, you know what? I want mom and dad to have more discretionary cash flow. I don't want them stressed over money. The tax is the most predictable thing that's costing people the most that they can actually do the most about. And it gets the least amount of attention, especially for you business owners listening out there. Look, I've been a business owner since I was in college. And I didn't know S Corp from how to hire kids to heavy vehicle deductions to what they call the Augusta rule to all these, you know, kind of death by a thousand cuts, where this little one and this little one add up to be big savings. And a lot of people just kind of head down, and we're really good at what we do, but we assume we have people that are really good about telling us what we can do proactively to save. And they're not put in our life to do that. Most people have someone in their life that's just to check the box. Hey, got the tax returns done. I knew the boxes to check. I knew the dates and the deadlines to file by. But there isn't anything proactive to that. No differently than the financial professional. When you ask about Roth conversion, estate planning, when you should file for Social Security, do you need a trust? They're simply a guard of your money. They're just a money manager. They're not someone that tells you which account, which amount, how to make it tax efficient, which would you draw down first. And this is something I've said as we go into this quick break. Routinely, I've said this. With the right plan, let's say a couple, 65 or older listening, that has not filed for Social Security yet, you can draw 100, let's say you have Roth IRA, regular IRA, brokerage account, you can draw up to $145,000, 100% tax-free out of those accounts if you do it right. And you know the one big beautiful bill, you know the senior deduction, you know the strategy around getting your full retirement age, filing for your Social Security, how to avoid 85% of it getting taxed for the rest of your life. Pensions, some of you still having pensions out there, the decisions you make around your pensions can have a six-figure, maybe even as much as $250,000 tax consequence on your retirement savings by just not having a pension strategy. On what to elect. Do you do lump sum? Do you take single payout? Do you take joint payout? See, these are all things that require a plan. They're not found in a portfolio or with a tax professional that just simply checks the boxes and tells you they'll see you next year. This is why the timing of this is so important. In fact, when we come back from this break, I want to talk to you about a couple strategies that you can use right now. One, this great wealth transfer is a really big deal and you can't get out in front of it soon enough. Two, making sure you have your estate plan in order so it coincides with your tax plan is imperative. See, strategies out there that provide a 5x tax deduction, almost a 7x tax deduction, have to be learned and implemented before the end of the calendar year. And we are coming up on the busiest time as we go into obviously late fall, getting into Thanksgiving, Christmas, whatever holidays you celebrate. And people all of a sudden go from procrastination to excuses. And then next thing you know, the calendar rolls around in January and there's little to nothing that can be done had you just taken the time to be proactive to act in the last quarter. Well, don't put it off, folks. Imagine saving six figures in taxes. Imagine moving IRA to Roth with no added tax. You heard that right. No added tax because you're using deductions. And here's the difference as we come back from this break. Many of you can probably find these influencers online that they talk about this and that and real estate and all this time consuming minutia that basically gives you ideas, but with no supportive implementation. See, the difference with the group at taxesaved.com, again, T-A-X-E-S, saved, S-A-V-E-D.com, is these are former Big Four CPAs and tax strategists that have saved people hundreds of thousands on a regular basis and on an annual basis. And not only do they understand the strategies, they use the strategies to save tax for themselves. And they help you implement from education through implementation. 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
23: 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We've been talking about the silence that costs families everything. Now, the cost of silence is extraordinarily expensive. And I'm talking about, right, it's like the conversation on advising our children, right, when they were young, we taught them everything, as I said, from crossing the street to brushing their teeth, to flossing, et cetera. Then they turn to young adults or turn 18, go off to college, et cetera, and the conversation ends. But see, adulthood is exactly the most important financial conversation timing than ever before with this great wealth transfer, $124 trillion rumored to change hands from one generation to the next over the next 20 years. And it's already happening. But see, we have a different economy for different generations. That's why getting perspective from different generations and having the conversation is what has to happen in order for there to be true understanding. And here's a great quote that I, again, giving credit where credit's due, that I was taught: all progress begins with the truth. And the truth is, people aren't having these conversations with their parents, and the parents aren't having these conversations with their young, their adult children. And silence can be really expensive. So here's the good news. If you missed the first part of the program, you might be new to Taxes Save Radio. 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Take it with you in the car. Many of you, regardless of where you are in the United States, you may be traveling and hearing this. What's great is, the strategies, and these are proven strategies with a track record of measurable results used by former Big Four CPAs and the top tax strategists in the country that have been vetted by over 1,100 CPA firms and are all above board. The reality is this: people have more of a portfolio and a numbers in and out tax professional. So the financial professional is really somebody who just sends them quarterly statements. Their tax professional is really someone who checks the boxes, meets the deadlines, but there's no proactive planning. And what's great about the great team at taxessaved.com is that they have everything coordinated and orchestrated together. Doesn't mean you have to change everything, but being able to see how everything fits together gives great insight on turning this silence into a plan, right? So let's talk about that. Many parents hide financial struggles because they want to protect their children, right? All progress begins with the truth. Others hide financial success because they do not want to create entitlement. And some carry the old habit from their own upbringing that money was simply never discussed at the dinner table. None of that actually helps. See, adult children benefit from understanding how their parents made financial decisions, weathered setbacks, learn from mistakes along the way, the house that they couldn't quite afford, the investment that did not pan out, the credit card debt you finally paid off, the promotion that changed everything. See, money stories teach lessons that a spreadsheet never can. See, be honest about retirement. One of the biggest misconceptions adult children carry is the quiet assumption that mom and dad will always be financially available. Wrong. that they will help with a down payment, cover a grandchildren's education, leave a substantial inheritance, simply because that is how it has always seemed to work. See, a healthier conversation sounds something like this. We've worked hard to secure our own retirement because we never want to become a financial burden to you. That is one of the greatest gifts a parent can give. And if you do intend to help financially, be specific about what that help looks like. Is it a loan? Is it a gift? A one-time opportunity? Clarity prevents conflict. Let me give you a great example. Some of the most common questions are, how do we save tax? How do we not be a financial burden to our children, be it based on our health, based on what a lot of people don't ask about, is this inherited IRA. This is a really big deal. So your kids only get, if it's a non-inheriting spouse, right, a non-spouse inheritor, that your kids have 10 years to liquidate the full account. And if you were drawing required distributions, they have to require, they're required to draw a distribution. So while in their highest wage earning years, they're going to give away indirectly roughly 40 cents of every dollar you intended to leave them. Now, no one had the intent to leave 60 cents on the dollar to their kids, but this is what we see on a daily basis. And it could have all been prevented. Now, mind you, don't fail to remember this. You can Roth convert your own IRA. You cannot Roth convert an inherited IRA. This is a big misconception. So if it was right and you didn't add to your taxes, one of the strategies is a 5x tax deduction. It's been in the tax code, and Trump brought back 100% deduction in the one big beautiful bill last year that people are taking full advantage of while there's still time. See, time is fleeting, right? They're not making any more time. We all have the same amount of time, but we don't all have the same amount of taxes and the amount of time to learn how to save that tax. And this is the critical time of getting that accomplished, because if you let the year run out, you run out of the ability to save that tax for the current year. And the cost of waiting is expensive. For some of you listening, it's $5,000 to $10,000 a month of future added tax for every month that you wait. I've seen some cases that the great team at Taxes Saved, again, former Big Four CPAs, top tax strategists in the country, use the same strategies to save themselves taxes, not just you. Again, all above board. I've been in the tax code since the 1950s. I've seen them save people. Let's say you're self-employed listening, you're retired, and you get stuck with these quarterly estimated payments. Imagine saving those quarterly estimated payments because of the way you structure your taxes. But imagine not just getting the education, but the education all the way through implementation of exactly how that works, with the ability to file the return, not with someone who just throws the numbers in and out and reports the damage and sends you an invoice, but people that actually strategize, help you implement and file the return so that everything's done correctly. And this is saving people thousands. See, talk about inheritance before it's even necessary. See, no family enjoys talking about death, but avoiding the estate conversation does not protect anyone. Adult children should know where important documents are kept, who holds financial and healthcare power of attorney, whether there is a will or a trust in place, who the executors are, and the overall family plan. Not necessarily every dollar, but the shape of the intention. This is so important, folks. And one of the most popular questions is, do I need an estate plan? In other words, people think estate means you're a mega multimillionaire, et cetera. No. Look, if you want to protect your privacy, you want to protect your children, your grandchildren, you just want protection. An estate plan is critical. And for a lot of people, they think it's too expensive. They don't think it's for them. Imagine it being done very economically, but very organized and in conjunction with your tax planning. The estate plan should be part of the tax plan, and the tax plan should be part of the estate plan, and that should all be part of your wealth plan. So the good news is, if you've ever wondered about, hey, how do, you're right, I have a portfolio, if I'm honest. I don't have a plan, which account, which amount, tax efficiency, legacy efficiency, estate planning, Social Security filing maximization, how to organize and implement my Medicare, how to avoid Medicare surcharge premium taxes. 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their parents so they don't inherit an IRA from them and get stuck paying more tax, right, being forced to take that money out, or older parents referring their successful high income earning adult 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

0: reversible vision loss. IZERVAY is proven to slow GA progression and could help preserve your vision for longer, so you may keep seeing the world around you. IZERVAY, or avacincaptad pegol, is an eye injection. Don't take it if you have an infection or active swelling in or around your eye. IZERVAY can cause eye infection, retinal detachment, or increased risk of wet AMD. IZERVAY may cause blood in the white of the eye, blurred vision, or a temporary increase in eye pressure. Do not drive or use machinery until vision has recovered after an eye injection or exam.
1: As JTA prepares to lay off nearly 200 employees, reduce bus routes, and suspend services to address a nearly $40 million budget deficit, one of the agency's former board members is calling for accountability. Major Donna Deegan's office claims the JTA board was not previously aware of the dire nature of the agency's financial crisis and that the administration only learned about it when the board was brought up to speed. President Trump announcing he is banning three major news outlets, CNN, MS Now, and Politico, from the White House, accusing them of reporting what he calls negative. The reporters' badges were seized. A new lawsuit claims Anthropic, OpenAI, SpaceX AI, and Google made an illegal deal to slow the pace of their respective AI development. The lawsuit argues the leading AI companies violated antitrust laws when they agreed to coordinate slowdown efforts, and that doing so would reduce the value consumers get for paid AI subscriptions. Christine Bellino, 104.5 WOKV.
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7: It's a 7 on the WOKV weather meter for Sunday evening. We'll have some clouds overhead as the rain and thunderstorms from earlier push well inland into the west of Jax. Tonight, heads up for a coastal shower, especially near and north of I-10 through sunrise early Monday. And then Monday looks a lot like Sunday. We'll have some midday showers and storms near the Jax Metro, St. John's River, and I-95 pushing inland through the day with temperatures warm and humid in the mid-80s. From the Action News Jax First Alert Weather Center, I'm meteorologist Corey Sima for 104.5 WOKV.
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9: Economic uncertainty is the order of the day.
10: According to economists, baby boomers are the main victims of the Great Recession.
11: Economic report, the debt and deficit are at record levels. And
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13: 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Well, I want to talk to you about the six situations where a Roth conversion could backfire. The six situations where Roth conversions can backfire. Now, Roth conversions have been everywhere lately. Now, you may have heard me say this. If you're new to Taxes Saved Radio, I want to make sure you hear this. Thank you to loyal listeners. Thank you if you're a new listener. In about 8 out of 10 cases, Roth conversions are not being done properly. 80% of the time, they're not being done properly. And 80% of the time, they may not even be a fit because not just because they're not being done properly, but in some cases of that 80% not being done properly, maybe it's not even in the best interest for the person to do so. And there's a lot of circumstances.

0: circumstances that go into that. Now, here's the good news. If you've ever wondered, you know, what are these situations? Is my situation appropriate? Where's the best source of funds? What's this mean long term to my own required distributions, as well as not leaving a big tax burden as an inherited IRA with inherited required distributions to my adult children, et cetera. You folks, you are in the right place. 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There's people out there. 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I've been talking about taxes for three decades. Now, all of a sudden, everybody and their brother, all the influencers, et cetera, it's all the rave, right? 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It's 20 minutes on demand. And it's talking about how you can do Roth conversion and not add tax. See, a lot of people do this so incorrectly. They pull money from an account that's going to trigger tax they didn't plan for. And then they're losing the opportunity cost in that area. And then they're not Roth converting the best assets that should be Roth converted first. And they're doing it not for the proper amounts. They're not using tax strategies. I just go through a litany of these things. But let's talk about this, right? Roth conversions have been everywhere lately. Financial headlines love them. Tax-free income, no more required distributions, a cleaner legacy to the kids, for the kids. And for a lot of retirees, that story can be true. But here is what almost nobody talks about on the way to the conversion. See, a Roth conversion is not automatically a good move just because it sounds good, right? You may have heard that saying, all the dogs barking up the tree doesn't make it the right tree. Done at the wrong time and for the wrong reasons, it can quietly cost you more than it saves. So we're going to walk through six situations where converting to a Roth might actually work against you. If any of these sound familiar, that is your signal to slow down and run the numbers before you sign or move forward on anything. Now, here's what's great. By attending and reviewing, and again, it's on demand at taxessaved.com, there are strategies for you listeners that are high income earners. See, one of the things, and these strategies have been vetted and approved by over 1,100 CPA firms. These are former Big Four CPAs that not only teach and help our clients that over at Taxes Save that I refer to save taxes, but they actually use the strategies themselves to save themselves taxes. Now, that's the greatest form of credibility, is people that, as they say, are willing to eat their own cooking. Because many of you, if you really ask the person who's doing your taxes, which I would venture to say, if you're honest, you really have more of a numbers in and out person, more of a compliance person to know the dates and the deadlines to file by, never having any attention brought to you by them on saying, hey, here's a way to get your money out of the tax system. Here's a way to cut your income taxes this year. Here's the most strategic way to do a Roth conversion. I think it's very safe to say that that's not happening. But here's the other problem with that. If that's the tax professional in your life, where's your financial professional in this? See, if you don't have a financial professional talking to you about how do you make your money more tax efficient? How can you, those of you listening, for example, a couple 65, that has not filed for Social Security, you know, you can draw $145,000 out of your accounts between brokerage, Roth and regular IRA, 100% tax free, using the added deductions in the One Big Beautiful Bill, the senior deduction. Again, understanding how those things work inside of an orchestrated and coordinated wealth optimization plan. Now, some of you really just have a money manager, right? More of a, what I call the big box store brokerage dilemma, right? Somebody who basically just sends you quarterly statements and never really talks about taxes or estate planning or legacy or Social Security filing or Medicare planning. It's really just, hey, here's your money. Here's your risk. Let's make sure you're in good shape. That's fine up until a certain point. And I would argue to say it's not fine really, because the younger you are, the earlier you could be saving taxes. And this is what I want to point out. If you're a high income earner, more than likely, if you ask your tax professional about whether you should do Roth conversion, they told you no, because they're going to say you make too much money. See, the key in this is that means you don't have a tax planner. You have a tax preparer. That means you have a financial professional. You don't have a wealth planner. And if you want to see how all those things coincide together, so you can actually see which first, which second, what should you Roth convert first, etc., that's what constitutes accomplishing total wealth optimization. And this is why this is so timely. Every month, many of you listening, you wait, is adding thousands of dollars of future taxes to your tax bill. And if no one's ever gone over your future tax bill, you should see that, because it's an eye opener. So I don't care if you're in your 50s, 60s, 70s, depending on your growth return and depending on how long you live and or your spouse lives, many of you will pay 2 to 4 times more in taxes than your balance today. And if you've got adult kids that are successful high income earners in their 30s and 40s, in 50s, they'll pay 10 times in some cases more in taxes than what their balance is today. And that's assuming tax rates don't go up. And that's assuming they don't add one more contributed dollar to this tax dilemma that is just going to burden them. It's going to cost them way more to get the tax out than the tax they thought they were deferring by putting in. And if you've never seen those calculations, this is why I just talked about in the prior program, the silence that is the most expensive is how these multiple generations are going to transfer about $124 trillion over the next, get this, 20 years. And it's already starting. And not only do they not have a strategy or a plan, but the person who's receiving it doesn't have a strategy or a plan, and the person who's leaving it doesn't have a strategy or a plan, and the government is licking their chops. Washington's war on wealth will be uber successful if people don't take the wheel. So I want to teach you how to take the wheel, folks. The first step is to get educated. And don't stop there, because all these influencers have education without any implementation. I've seen time and time again people saying, oh, I learned this online, and then they didn't know that, oh, I had to do that by this, or I have to meet that requirement. So if you want it done by the book, you want it done right, you want to understand it, and you want to make sure someone's holding your hand to implement it, and then having people that will actually file the return that know what they're doing around the strategies instead of just checking the boxes and giving you the deadlines, you're in the right place. So situation one, you don't have a pension, right? Your future tax bracket drives this whole decision. Retirees without a pension often lean on Social Security and modest account withdrawals, which tends to keep taxable income lower than it was during their working years. Add in a standard deduction north of $30,000 for many retirees this year, and a lot of that income can end up sheltered entirely. I talked about this. It's almost 50 grand for those of you that are 65 and older that you could actually take out of your IRA and not pay any tax. I think it's 47 and change. Call it 48 grand. Zero tax, which means it could be a conversion. And imagine, instead of having all that deferred tax, now you got that tax-free deferred growth where it's all tax-free to you, and it's also going to end up being whatever you don't spend tax-free to your children. Situation two, tax-deferred accounts are under $500,000. Size matters here. Required minimum distributions are driven by your account balance, and smaller balances simply produce smaller required minimum distribution. A $500,000 IRA might generate a first-year RMD of roughly $20,000. 1 year later, right, once you layer in, the standard deduction and other available breaks, that withdrawal may barely move your tax bill. If your balance is not large enough to create a real future tax problem, converting today could mean paying tax early for a very little long-term benefit. Now, that's assuming tax rates don't go up. Now, you've heard about this $5,000 dividend check that President Trump's been talking about. That's projected to add $1.3 trillion to our deficit. Now, mind you, our national debt just crossed over $40 trillion, and the interest we pay on our debt alone exceeds what we spend on our annual defense budget of about $1.2 trillion. So if you don't think Washington's going to cut spending, the only other thing they can do is raise taxes. I'll talk to you about now, not only the left, but also the right is proposing taxing more higher income earners on their Social Security. But I don't have time to go into that, unfortunately. Situation three, your tax rate today beats your future rate. A Roth conversion is a bet that you'll pay the same or higher rate later. The bet's wrong, the strategy falls apart. Picture someone in their peak earning years, and this is where I think I disagree with this, sitting in that 32% bracket, no pension, moderate savings. Once they retire, they could easily land in that 12 or 22% bracket or lower. Converting while still working at the higher rate can mean prepaying your tax you never would have owed. Now, that's assuming that you don't use strategies that I'm going to talk about here in the program that provide 5 and almost 7 times tax deductions. So imagine using 50 grand to save yourself 100 grand in taxes, and the 50 grand actually produces positive cash flow producing income without having to be a landlord. So some of you that are, have started to divest out of this just treacherous road that higher interest rates, higher property taxes, higher homeowners insurance, people that unfortunately cause major pain with these tenants and toilets, and they're finding a hard time cash flowing. And if you've not divested out of that nightmare because you're letting the tax tail wag the dog, I got great news for you. You can use some of these five and six plus times tax deductions to offset all your capital gains or your higher taxes and put yourself in a position where you're making more cash flow with a whole lot less time invested. In fact, very little passive time with active deductions, not just passive deductions. And now you've got more time, more money, and more ability to do the things you want to do, especially if you're transitioning or you're already in retirement. So here's the other thing. These are three situations, three to go, right? Plus a bonus consideration that has nothing to do with your tax bracket and everything to do with your zip code. So stick with us. But here's what I want you to do before this break. Go to taxessave.com. There's a calculator to understand what your future tax bill is going to look like. So all progress begins with the truth. This is the first step in anything. Watch the on-demand webinar. It's 20 minutes of proven with a track record of measure results strategies that have been in the tax code since the 50s. That Trump is able to bring back to 100% deduction, et cetera, without coming out of retirement, starting a second career, folks. This isn't about the pitch of go into real estate and make your time even more fleeting. This is about how to gain your time, but to gain the tax savings. So some of you, this is about moving your retirement up because the taxes on your income that can now be saved as opposed to giving it away can move the dial. This is for those of you retired looking for more cash flow. This is for those of you retired that aren't wanting to leave a big tax burden to your kids, your grandkids. This is the difference, folks. And what I want you to imagine is it's not just education. It's education with implementation and coordination of the returns and the filing. Key. But it's also tying it into the whole wealth optimization plan so you can see what are the steps. What is the sequence? How do you get up to $145,000 if you're married, filing jointly, 65, haven't elected your Social Security? You know you can take $145,000 from your IRAs, your Roth IRAs, and your brokerage accounts and pay zero tax? 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
0: Welcome to Taxes Saved Radio. If you're just joining us, all of our program, especially if you're just joining us, you missed the first part, or you want to catch up on some programs, especially with the importance of this, these next 60 to 90 days can mean six figures of tax savings or moving $500,000 from your IRA to your Roth without any added tax, done correctly in the right circumstances. But we've been talking about the six situations where a Roth conversion could backfire. And this is where there's a lot of ebbs and flows, right? Where if you're a high income earner, maybe you shouldn't Roth convert to, you can reflect lower income. That might be true if you didn't know strategy. And we talked before the break, and you can go back to taxes, T-A-X-E-S, saved, S-A-V-E-D, on your favorite streaming app and search Taxes Saved Podcast. Take Taxes Saved Radio with you on the plane, take it with you in your car. Doesn't matter where you live. You can live anywhere in the United States and you can save taxes, taxes on a federal level, taxes on a state level. And the strategies we've been talking about are simple, but they have to be done correctly. And this is what's so important about having former Big Four CPAs and top tax strategists orchestrating and coordinating that education through implementation and the filing of the return, so that you know it's you're doing what's in your best interest. You know it's the best strategy. Folks, they have 96 approved strategies that have been vetted and approved by over 1,100 CPA firms. And these CPAs use the strategies themselves. But here's the thing you want to be on the lookout for. There's a lot of people out there educating or semi-educating, these influencers. Be careful. I've been talking about how to save taxes for 30 years. Some of these people have been talking about how to save taxes for 30 minutes. And not only is it just education, which is about half-cocked, but it's no support through implementation. Let me give you a great example. And this is why, if you didn't listen to my prior program, you want to go back and listen to the program on the cost of silence, especially if you're somebody sitting on large IRAs, or your parents are sitting on large IRAs, or you're sitting on a large 401k, and you've got family, you've got parents, you've got children. This great wealth transfer, $124 trillion, is going to wipe out people's wipe them out tax-wise. But they could do something about it. But you got to do it proactively. Well, let me give you an example. We had some older clients that I referred over to the great team at taxessaved.com. Again, that's T-A-X-E-S, saved, S-A-V-E-D.com. They watched the educational webinar on how to convert IRA to Roth without any added taxes. Yes, that's true. Now, is there an outlay? Yes. For example, if you outlaid 50 grand, but it saved you $100,000 in taxes and it provided you cash flow, I can't see that as a bad thing. That's helping people actually build retirement income. It's actually helping them prevent big tax liability being passed on to themselves and their children. And it's getting them out of this craziness of trying to figure out which account, which amount, how to make sure they follow this infamous 4% rule, which is hogwash. But it's also being able to see how all that is orchestrated and coordinated in a total wealth optimization plan that's complementary. See, this couple went through the process at taxessaved.com, watched the educational webinar, and were so taken back about how to not add tax by getting their IRAs out of the IRS's hands and with no added taxes, but also how to save tax on their required minimum distributions and save their family from inherited required minimum distributions, that they referred their adult kids. Now, their adult kids are in their late 40s. So we're seeing a lot of this multi-generational where adult kids are saying, hey, my parents are getting just eaten alive on taxes. We don't want whatever they don't spend to eat us alive on the inherited taxes, or vice versa. Hey, we taught our kids to save, save, save in these traditional ticking tax time bombs we're learning, being these traditional 401ks, IRAs. They're doing better than we are, just as good. And they've just been plowing away. And we know future tax rates are obviously likely not going to go down. So we need you to talk to them. Well, this happened to be that case. And when the great team over at Taxes Saved met with them, this couple had saved about $580,000 in their 401ks, and they're only in their 40s. I mean, they've done great. Now, they had some company stock that really took off, et cetera. But here's the dilemma. If they didn't save one more dollar, and they only, husband and wife only lived out to age 90, which the odds of one or both of them living to become centenarians is very large today. Many of you listening, if you're in your mid 60s, there's like a 97, I think it's like 94 or 97% odds that the female spouse will likely live to 96 or older. They were going to pay back without saving another dime and assuming, right, taxes weren't going to go up, over $5.4 million in taxes, of lifetime taxes between they and their two sons, on a balance today of $580,000. Now imagine that, $5.4 million on 580. When would you want to know that? I think you'd want to know as soon as possible. But the other thing is, you can't Roth convert an inherited IRA. You can only Roth convert your own IRA. And when we looked at what the inherited required distributions were going to be from their parents that referred them, these kids were going to give up 40 cents on every dollar between federal and state tax of what the parents left as regular IRA. Both sides taken care of. Both now will be totally tax-free because they took the time to be proactive. Folks, you work hard for your money. make your money work hard for you. Don't let the tax tail wag the dog. So situations, six of them. I've gone through the first three. Here's situation four. You're planning to retire early. Early retirement can open what planners call a tax window, the stretch after your paycheck stops and before Social Security pensions and RMDs kick in. When someone who retires at 58 might see taxable income drop sharply for several years, that window can be the cheapest time in their life to convert. It can also help keep Social Security from becoming taxable sooner than necessary, holding down Medicare premium surcharges and filling the lower brackets efficiently. If you are converting aggressively during your final working years instead of waiting for that window, you may be giving up the best rate you will ever get. Not with the tax strategies. Now, these are general. See, if you have tax strategies like the seven times, it's almost seven times. Let's just use it this way. $50,000, which is the minimum in one of the strategies, provides a $333,500 deduction. So if you're somebody saying, so if my income is high, then I could use 50 grand, right? Maybe your income tax is going to be like $100,000. Imagine using 50 of that instead of giving it to Uncle Sam and having it cut your reported taxable income by $333,000. Or put another way, for some of you looking to use that to get your IRAs converted to Roth, I'm going to use $100,000 to keep it simple. Okay. And I'm going to use a five times deduction. The loss limitation this year, and again, not giving tax advice, that's what's great about having former Big Four CPAs that are still actively practicing with these top tax strategists over at the great team at TaxesSaved.com, that $100,000 to five times deduction creates a $500,000 deduction. And the loss limitation this year for a couple married filing jointly is $512,000. Now that changes. So that's why you got to have people that are proactive and stay with it. That you don't have, these are folks that it's about planning, proactive planning, not preparation, but planning. Prepare, prevent, and protect is important, but you got to make sure it's planned and you got to make sure it's planned before the end of the year. Well, that $500,000 deduction means that couple can move $500,000 from IRA to Roth and not recognize additional tax. Why? Because their $100,000 outlay saved them in many cases $200,000 of conversion tax that they were going to have to go take from somewhere and lose the lost opportunity cost on that. But that $100,000 turns into a cash flow producing business that doesn't mean you got to come out of retirement, doesn't mean you have to start a second career if you're still working, that doesn't require all this extra labor and real estate this and real estate that, right? It's very passive time commitment, but make sure you know that it meets the requirements of the deduction eligibility so that you do it right and do it where it now even creates cash flow, not just a big tax deduction. The intent is the business, but the business doesn't mean it has to be time consuming. It just means it needs to follow compliance. So for some of you that are looking at it going, gosh, there's an outlay, gosh, there's a time commit. 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
7: 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City leaders hope the tool will provide Jacksonville rents with some transparency. President Trump announcing he has a deal with Denmark to boost the U.S. military presence in Greenland after months of threatening to take the island by force from the NATO ally, an agreement that also keeps the Arctic territory in Denmark's hands. And the State Department approving a potential $2.68 billion sale of air defense equipment to Ukraine. In a congressional notification, the State Department said that it made a, quote, determination approving a possible foreign military sale to the government of Ukraine for buying air defense development upgrades and related equipment and services. For more on these stories, you can go to WOKV.com or check us out in the WOKV app. Christine Bellino, 104.5 WOKV.
8: Hey, Jacksonville, it's Brian Kilmeade. 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
11: It's a 7 on the WOKV weather meter for Sunday evening. We'll have some clouds overhead as the rain and thunderstorms from earlier push well inland into the west of Jax. Tonight, heads up for a coastal shower, especially near and north of I-10 through sunrise early Monday. And then Monday looks a lot like Sunday. We'll have some midday showers and storms near the Jax Metro, St. John's River, and I-95 pushing inland through the day with temperatures warm and humid in the mid-80s. From the Action News Jax First Alert Weather Center, I'm meteorologist Corey Sima for 104.5 WOKV.
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14: Welcome to Guarding Your Nest Egg, and along with Mike Lester, I'm Cheryl White. What would you say has been the worst year to retire in the last century? Don't give me a guess yet, Mike.
15: Okay, standing by. Boy, that's a tough one, though. Okay, great. Right now, I mean, just before the show, I was sending you Instagram videos of the dog that looks like Chewbacca.
14: Yes, you did. Yes, you did.
15: I want one of those dogs. I mean, first of all, I love dogs. I love animals in general. But if I could have a Chewbacca dog, that would be so cool. Yeah,
14: it would be cool.
15: Right.
14: Okay, but let's start with the worst year to retire in the last century. What would you think?
15: Well, there's a lot of years in there, Cheryl.
14: There are many years, yes.
15: Yes. I mean, things come to mind. So if you retired right when markets crashed, that wouldn't be great. If you retired right when, fuel prices got terrible, that wouldn't be great.
14: Uh-huh.
15: Inflation time, you would think, kind of late 70s, early 80s, the stuff that was going on back then, Jimmy Carter kind of messed things up for people that needed loans, but it was potentially good to retire because CD rates were high.
14: You're dancing a little.
15: I'm dancing because I can't pick one. That's the problem. There's good and bad, and it depends on what somebody's situation is.
14: True.
15: I mean, you could benefit from inflation if you had great interest rates at the bank, potentially, and you weren't borrowing money, or you could get hurt. I don't know. I'm going to go with 1987.
14: 1987. Well, the guy who came up with the 4% rule? He says that, well, I'm not going to give you his year yet because I think a lot of people would have guessed 1929. And October of 1929 would have been especially bad considering the stock market crash shortly thereafter. But he says that in his research, the worst year to retire may have been 1968.
15: Okay. He's been researching this. Golly. I mean, I wasn't researching it before the show today. Okay. Why 1968?
14: Well, he says stocks encountered a prolonged bear market that lasted until the early 1980s. And you were talking about 1980s. And he says really the thing that made that so bad was inflation, because inflation peaked at, 13.5% in 1980?
15: Yep.
14: So that he thinks was probably the worst year, 68, but it really went on for quite a while.
15: Well, I think the issue is that it went on for a while, not just 68, but had you retired in 68 and you had a prolonged situation there where markets didn't really recover and you had all the inflation and that, yeah, that's an issue. So, but also depending on how you're invested. So markets weren't helping very much. But if you think back, Cheryl, I don't think as many people were invested in markets as there are now. So for example, we think of individuals for the most part being invested in markets, but that's usually through their retirement plan at work, right? And then they'll have other investments too. But one of the reasons so many people are invested now in the stock market is because the 401k or other retirement plan at work that you have has largely replaced the pension programs, right? There are still pension programs out there, but it's largely replaced it. So if you were retiring on a fixed income, say in 1968, maybe you had a pension and, whatever the income else you may have had coming in, then, things kept getting more and more expensive, but your income wasn't keeping up, then yeah, would have been a tough time. So that makes sense.
14: How do you think that compares with today, other than participation in the stock market? Do you think we're better prepared today putting together a financial plan to weather whatever happens with the economy?
15: Well, I think we can be, but things like, we hear things like, well, it was a prolonged bear market, right? So bear markets aren't typically great. I mean, they're not always bad, but it's not typically great for growing your assets in the market. In other words, we need the market to do something if we're traditionally invested, meaning, hey, I own stocks or I own bonds. In order to get growth out of that, we need some sort of movement to the upside for more traditional investments. Now, if you're working with a financial advisor that can help you outside of that, which largely is what we do, so we're looking at all of the investment options, Cheryl. That's why I talk about it all the time. If you understand what all of your investment options are, it doesn't have to be as simple as the only way you can win is if the stock market's up, right? So there are investments that will go up or pay you an income regardless of whether or not the market's up. There are investments that will pay you if the market's just flat. There are investments that will pay you if the market is down. So a lot of times when we're investing, particularly in retirement plans at work, or maybe just a very, very traditional financial firm that says, I built a traditional portfolio for you, it's diversified, don't worry, just hang in there. Well, that diversification usually means that there's a stock component and there's a fixed component or a bond component, and that's the diversification. Maybe there's large cap, mid cap, small cap in there, but overall, the stock market still needs to do well to get growth, or the bond market still needs to do well to get growth. And that's where it can be problematic if you aren't looking at what all the options are. And so, I mean, we're constantly having that conversation. Cheryl, I mean, we've been on, I mean, I know we've got volatility, but hanging in there, by the way, has worked for a while now. You didn't really have to be all that tactical in markets to make money because there's just been a lot of lift. But if you're retired or you're making that transition to retirement, you realize it's not always going to go up and you probably want to know what the options are.
14: Of course. So when you talk about options, it doesn't come until you have the conversation, right? Because you don't know what options might be right for any given person or couple or family until you actually kind of get to know them a little bit.
15: Well, I think so. Everybody's a little bit different. So we're just getting to know everybody on an individual basis. And as an individual, that means usually, you know, you and your family, but it's all goals oriented. At the end of the day, what is it you're looking to accomplish? I'm thinking of a conversation I had a couple days ago with a gentleman. He reached out because he's going to make this transition into retirement. He's thinking about doing it towards the end of this year. He's early 60s. He's been working for the government. So if you work for the government, typically you have what's called a TSP. That's his version of, say, a 401k. So he's got his TSP account. He knows what his expenses are. He knows how much he's got set aside for retirement. And now he just wants to have a conversation about all of the options. And he'll talk to us and probably a couple other people. But he's heard us on the radio and kind of likes the laid-back approach. Like, all right, listen, we'll sit down. We'll do an analysis of your current portfolio. So in his case, it's a TSP, right? For somebody else, it might be a 401k or a 403b or a trust account, a brokerage account, something like that. Mm-hmm. But, you know, people are in a situation where, you know, what they have is what they have. And then we're going to talk about his expenses. We're going to talk about his family. We're going to talk about life expectancy and inflation. We're going to do income planning. We're going to do tax planning. I mean, we're going to do all of that. But the idea is to get him to a place and get his family to a place where, all right, come January 1st, 2027, because he's identified wanting, you know, the end of this year as his target retirement date, to map it out for him, to show him exactly what it looks like. So things like, how much money can he pull out of his portfolio without running out of money, adjusted for inflation and taxes moving forward? Given all the investment options that are available, in our mind, at least, what's the best mix? How can we build the most efficient portfolio for him? Efficiency meaning maximum return, minimum risk, minimum fees, right? That's efficiency. And then how can we be active in the management of this, because things are going to change over time. And we want to make sure we're looking at all of the options and we're staying liquid. And as things evolve, we can evolve with him and for him. And then what's going to happen is he's going to get the comprehensive financial plan. He's going to get all the analysis. We'll include all the income planning and the tax planning. And then on top of that, he was interested in estate planning. So we're going to get him the free will and trust, and all of that will go into a package. Hopefully he decides we're providing enough value to where they'll want to work with us. But even if he doesn't, I feel like, you know, we've at least empowered him to make better decisions moving forward.
14: And you talked about the comprehensive financial plan, so this would be a good time for me to explain more about that. Now, the comprehensive financial plan is complementary if you are at least 55, maybe you've already retired, and you've put aside $250,000 or more for retirement. 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Mike, I want to just follow up a little bit, because oftentimes we hear you say, you know, you don't want to settle.
15: Mm-hmm.
14: What does that mean exactly? What would settling mean in your mind, and what do you do differently?
15: Well, great question. To me, settling means I'm not confident I've got the best option at hand, but I'm just exhausted with the process, right? All right, fine. You know, mm-hmm. I'll just do it, right? That's just, it's settling. You settled for something. You didn't love it, right? You just kind of like, well, it doesn't sound so bad. I'll take it. And we do that in life. I mean, there's a lot of ways that we've done that, I think, over time when we think back. But I don't like the idea of people settling with their life savings, because the settling, to me, usually means there's been bad advice along the way, and it didn't work out so well. And so there are some trust issues there, right? It's not easy to trust people with your life savings. I mean, that's important. I think that when we retired or close to it, we're just bombarded. I mean, every financial advisor in the country would like to work with us, right? So that can be exhausting. Sometimes people just settle because of that. There's just too much. And then sometimes we just settle because it's not that we're not getting enough information, but it's probably too much information and too little of what maybe makes the most sense for individuals. And I think too many financial advisors or too many firms spend too little time listening and too much time telling, right? Just constantly telling people, well, that they would say something like, well, I'm an expert and this is what you should be afraid of. So this is how you should invest your money, because, you know, it's just all directed at them. Well, oh gosh, you've never been retired before. Oh, okay. Well, they're telling you, well, I'm the retirement expert and I'm this and I'm that. And, you know, this is what you should do with your money and this is what you should do with your life. I mean, that could be exhausting, right? And if too many people are doing that, you might settle. And the problem is, if you're not having a conversation with somebody who can just, you know, sort of sit back and go, okay, let's just have a regular conversation about you, what's important to you, what's important to your family, what are you looking to accomplish? Okay, now let's take a step back. Let's identify, okay, so you're retired or you're retiring, you need income. Let's look at things that provide income. I mean, I hear that all the time on the radio. Oh, income, income, income. But they're almost always talking about annuities, right? I would never use an annuity for income. And people are like, well, Mike, everybody else says they're great. I'm like, they're not great. They're terrible for income because it's not actually income. They just keep paying you out of your own pocket, right? If you gave me $100,000, and I gave you $5,000 a year on that because I told you were getting 5%. And then at the end of the year, you had $95,000 and you looked at me and said, like, yeah, I gave you 5%. There's your income. You better kick me in the shin and go, no, that's not what I thought, right? I thought I was going to get actual income. And so that's the reason we don't do the annuities. So take the annuities off and then let's have a conversation about what you're looking to accomplish. There are plenty of investments out there that will not only provide income, not only provide protection, and also provide income, right, over time or growth and everything else, not at the risk of your principal. But the people that sell the annuities aren't willing to tell you about them because the investments I'm talking about don't pay commissions, right? They're more liquid. They don't pay commissions. You're not locked in for the rest of your life. I don't like locking people's money up for the rest of their life. I don't like taking commissions because if somebody did that to me, I would be unhappy about it, right? And I wouldn't do something to somebody else that I wouldn't let somebody do to me.
14: So how does that sound? If you're interested in talking more with Mike and his team, give us a call at 904-454-4000. 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
11: It's a 7 on the WOKV weather meter for Sunday evening. We'll have some clouds overhead as the rain and thunderstorms from earlier push well inland into the west of Jax. Tonight, heads up for a coastal shower, especially near and north of I-10 through sunrise early Monday. And then Monday looks a lot like Sunday. We'll have some midday showers and storms near the Jax Metro, St. John's River, and I-95 pushing inland through the day with temperatures warm and humid in the mid-80s. From the Action News Jax First Alert Weather Center, I'm meteorologist Corey Sima for 104.5 WOKV.
13: Now, back to Guarding Your Nest Egg with Mike Lester, the founder of Talon Wealth.
14: Welcome back. This is Guarding Your Nest Egg with Mike Lester. Mike, we were just talking off air about fingernails. Acrylic.
15: Well, we talked about a couple things, but I was like, wait for it. I'm like, oh, fingernails.
14: Acrylic, thank goodness.
15: Yes, okay.
14: Yeah, well, he's right about that. But yeah, these acrylic nails that look like sneakers, they're amazing.
15: Yes. Yes. If you wonder what we do off air, we talk and we send each other messages.
14: Yeah, we do.
15: That's what it is.
14: Okay, let's talk about, this is such a hard turn. I don't even know a segue for this, so I'm just going to do it. Long-term care insurance.
15: Sure.
14: Yeah. Because I saw a MarketWatch question. It was sent in by a reader who said, I want to retire at 55, but don't even try to sell me long-term care insurance because I've seen many parents of friends and family find out their long-term care plans are basically useless. So I wanted to ask you about that. Do you think that's accurate?
15: Yeah. So
14: generally speaking.
15: Yes. But not in all cases. So I can kind of walk you through. I'll give you my personal experience with long-term care, and personal meaning just my family and, you know, this career. I mean, if you go back, I mean, people hear the show, but we don't talk a lot about history, but I've been doing this for almost 28 years. And, you know, a big part of that 28 years ago was the insurance industry. So the insurance industry was a much bigger part of my career 25 years ago than it is now. And insurance companies do things like long-term care insurance, life insurance, and also, you know, the annuities. So if you wonder, you know, well, geez, why is this guy got a bone to pick with some of these things? It's, you know, because I did it, right? I was a part of it. I know all the ins and outs and how it works and all of that. And so the long-term care, not everybody knows this, Cheryl, but we didn't always have a radio show, right? I was 27, I'm going on 20 years ago. You know, I had a company, but I didn't have offices and a radio show. I was, you know, kind of a, you know, I would get meetings and I'd go to people's houses and we'd sit down, and long-term care was one of the products that we had. And I was working for a company that was big on long-term care insurance. And, you know, we'd go out and do meetings and they'd kind of send out a team. And I was always uncomfortable with it. It was sort of like, you know, two salespeople go in and they just gang up on, you know, this couple that's retired. And, you know, the sales pitch was, it was uncomfortable. It was like just trying to explain to people about all the terrible things that are going to happen to them in retirement and all the expense. And oh my gosh, but if you had this long-term care plan, then, you know, it'll pay for it. It'll be okay. And, but the intent on the insurance agent is to sell the policy to get the commission, right? Then they just walk away. And then, so back to your question, these people dealing with problems with their long-term care insurance, I'm not going to say all the time, but, you know, by the time you need the long-term care insurance, the chances of you actually working with the advisor that sold it to you, or the insurance agent that sold it to you, they probably retired, right? Or moved somewhere else. And what happened in the industry is, you know, a ton of it was sold, in my experience, mostly based on fear tactics. And then people paid premiums, agents got commissions, and then when they really needed it, it didn't pay, or it got so expensive they had to cancel it. So no, I totally agree with that. It was a business that, I mean, still is, I think, in a lot of ways, but you're selling people something they may never need, mm-hmm. right? They hope they never need. And the insurance company hopes you never need it as well. And they're just spreading the risk of a bunch. I mean, think of like, you know, homeowners insurance. So, you know, clearly, you know, you're paying a ton of money for homeowners insurance, hoping you never collect, right? You don't want to lose your house or have a major thing happen. Long-term care is very, very similar to that. But people are losing their long-term care plans because in order to get those plans sold, the insurance companies based the premium on a number because it looked good on paper. You get this much coverage for this much of a payment on a monthly basis. But in the contracts, they left the ability to increase premiums over time. And when the person was selling it to them, they didn't explain that your premium could go up over time or that your benefits would be limited over time. So we're not opposed to protecting yourself from the expense of things like, you know, nursing home costs or home health care costs and all of that. But we do want to help educate people on what their options are.
14: Well, that's my question. What are some of the options then?
15: My favorite option is finding out that you have a financial plan and assets that are efficient enough to cover it in case you need it, right? So we do need to answer that question and make sure that if it does happen, you're in a situation that you can cover it and it doesn't affect your retirement or your family long term.
14: Mm-hmm.
15: But the options are, you know, first of all, I'd like to be able to, like I said, cover it out of my own investments. So I've got an efficient enough portfolio where if I have to take care of it, I can on my own. Self-insure would be another way to say that. But you have to be able to define that for people. The other thing would be you could certainly buy a long-term health insurance plan, but I don't think that, again, we're not advocates of that. It's essentially health insurance, so you still have to qualify based on health questions that you answer, and then you get rated, and you pay a certain rate based on that. But my preference for someone that, you know, maybe there's a family history and they think there's a high probability that they would benefit from the insurance would be to use life insurance to make that happen. And the reason I mention that is life insurance and long-term care insurance or health insurance are very similar in the sense that the rate that you pay, and it's called a premium with it when it comes to health insurance or just insurance companies in general, the premium that you pay is typically based on your age and your health. And you could say that about long-term care insurance, health insurance, life insurance, you know, all of that. So if the premium that you pay is based on that and you have to do the survey and, you know, maybe do background checks on health and then blood tests and everything else, then I wouldn't personally do long-term care insurance. What I would do is buy a life insurance policy that has a provision that allows me to use my death benefit to pay for long-term care. And those do exist. So anytime somebody asks me, this is important, we just try to work that into a financial plan. And so why do I choose the life insurance or the long-term care policy? Well, the reason is I like investments that have a stated outcome, right? A guaranteed outcome. If I buy long-term care insurance, the outcome could be I pay into it every year for the rest of my life and I never actually need long-term care. So I made all of those payments for nothing. It's kind of like term life insurance. Right. You pay and pay and pay, hoping you never need it, and it just never pays out. Well, if you use life insurance to cover long-term care, then what happens is you're making the payments, you know, every single month or every single year, however they have the premium set up, but you're guaranteed to benefit, right? And benefit's kind of a strong word, you know, when it comes to, I don't know if you benefit by dying, but, but there's a guaranteed outcome. So if you have a plan that says, all right, if I need long-term care insurance, I can use the life insurance or the death benefit from the policy to cover it. But if I never need long-term care insurance, a death benefit from the life insurance policy goes back into my estate, right? And hopefully effectively just refunding back all of the premiums you paid in, then plus some, you have something that effectively becomes a wash, or maybe even better than a wash, if you never need the long-term care. But if you need the long-term care, you have it. So that's the way that we would solve that problem, is effective financial planning can answer a lot of those questions, whether you need it or not. And if you're in a situation where you need it, let's come up with a plan that is either a benefit to you if you need it, and if you don't need it, it still benefits your estate.
14: Well, it makes sense. And if you would like to talk with Mike and his team at Talon Wealth Management about that or about anything we discuss on the show, here's the number. 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Mike, before we go to break, I want you to think about something, okay? Because when we come back, I'm going to ask you about some questions that you've received from clients or potential clients that surprised you. You've been doing this a long time. So are you...
15: Surprises. Okay.
14: Yeah. Any questions that you thought, huh, no one's ever asked that before? Think about that.
15: Okay.
14: All right.
15: I have to go back a little ways. All right. Figure it out.
14: All right. Stay with us. We have more ahead as Guarding Your Nest Egg with Mike Lester continues.

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1: Florida Attorney General James Uffmeyer is backing up legislation that would allow 18 to 20-year-olds to buy handguns. DOJ saying this week the federal ban on handgun sales is unconstitutional. The law that formerly allowed people under age 21 to own and purchase handguns in Florida was changed in 2018. The restriction came from the Marjorie Stoneman Douglas High School Public Safety Act. Jacksonville City leaders and Jacksonville area legal aid launching a new online rental registry. Officials hope the tool will provide Jacksonville rents with some transparency. A 33-year-old man killed when his ATV crashed into a wooden utility pole near Lloyd Drive, north of Earl Drive in Putnam County. Police say no other vehicles were involved. President Trump announcing he has a deal with Denmark to bolster the U.S. military presence in Greenland after months of threatening to take the island by force from the NATO ally, an agreement that also keeps the Arctic territory in Denmark's hands. Christine Bellino, 104.5 WOKV.
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3: It's a 7 on the WOKV weather meter for Sunday evening. We'll have some clouds overhead as the rain and thunderstorms from earlier push well inland into the west of Jacks. Tonight, heads up for a coastal shower, especially near and north of I-10 through sunrise early Monday. And then Monday looks a lot like Sunday. We'll have some midday showers and storms near the Jacks Metro, St. Johns River, and I-95 pushing inland through the day with temperatures warm and humid in the mid-80s. From the Action News Jacks First Alert Weather Center, I'm meteorologist Corey Sima for 104.5.
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5: Guarding Your Nest Egg. That's the name of the show with Mike Lester. I'm Cheryl White. It's all about protecting your principal, I suppose, Mike, if we put it in different terms.
6: Yeah, I mean, nest egg, at least our generation and the people that we work with, I think, we know what the nest egg is. Hence,
5: yeah,
6: guarding your nest egg, hence talent wealth. You know, it's this idea of an eagle and a nest and protecting that nest egg.
5: Mm-hmm.
6: Absolutely.
5: So before the break, I asked you, what questions have you been asked in your career? You've been doing this for a long time.
6: Well, I can't go
5: now
6: through all of them.
5: No, yeah. No. What are some questions that you had never been asked before? And when you heard them, you went, I don't think anyone's ever asked me that.
6: What color underwear are you wearing?
5: No. Oh. I think that was a former president. But anyway.
6: Okay, yeah. On the break, I was thinking about this, and I thought, everybody's unique but similar. So when we do financial planning and stuff like that, it's similar but different. I thought of something that I was trying to stay away, and I'll explain this in a second. I was trying to stay away from another topic and come up with something that was more unique. And one of the most unique questions that I've had was related to some clients that we have that have a llama farm.
5: Oh.
6: Right. And just having conversations with them about their llama farm and then trying to incorporate that into income, right, in retirement. And
5: okay.
6: I was fascinated. I've never actually seen a llama, but I mean, I've seen them in pictures, but not in person. And then, you know, being a kid of the early 70s and 80s, Sesame Street always had this thing that they would play. Some song is called Me and My Llama or something. Listeners, I think, go. And it's this kid taking their llama to the dentist to brush their teeth. Do you remember that?
5: No.
6: No. It's really obscure, but things stick in my brain. And they said they had a llama farm, and I could just think of the song, Me and My Llama from Sesame Street. Mm. And then, so I asked them, do you sell these llamas? And they're like, well, no. Like, well, you're going to wind up with a lot of llamas. So I think they're going to sell them at some point. But that was what came to mind when I was looking for an interesting story. But then I think just on a more financial planning basis, I was trying not to get on my soapbox, but to dial it back to what we're talking about, you know, we talk about annuities, but we don't talk about annuities in terms of we're trying to convince you to get into annuities. We're the complete opposite, literally the polar opposite of annuities. We're saying, well, you know, I wouldn't sell my mother an annuity and nobody else should either, right? And it's created a little bit of a stir, but first of all, I believe in wholeheartedly in that, and it all comes from a very truthful place. I can back it up on paper. I can show you the math on why we would never do it, and you shouldn't do it either. But the question would go back to, I have been asked. So, Mike, have you ever seen a situation where somebody benefited significantly from an annuity? And it's a very fair question to ask. And again, because of what we talk about, I've been asked the question. And so the honest answer would be yes. And then they would say, well,

0: okay, what was the situation? And I said, well, they died, right? Mm-hmm. It was a very dark, you know, so, and they're like, oh, well, what does that mean? So if you really get into the nuts and bolts of how they work, the annuities are from life insurance companies, you know, and life insurance is opposite of annuities. It's the opposite side of the coin. And I could get into the details, but I won't do it right now. So the way that you benefit most from a lot of the annuity products that are out there, you know, the biggest benefit I've seen is just dying.
1: Can you explain that a little bit?
0: Yeah, because the death benefits that are involved. So there are certain annuity contracts out there that there's your money, right? So it's the money that you have available to you. And then there's what's called an income benefit. That's just funny money, right? So there's your money. That's a real number. There's an income benefit. It's what they'll pay you on a monthly or an annual basis. That's fuzzy math. That's not real money. And then there's the money that they'll pay you if you die. And that's why it's related to life insurance, because the death benefit provisions on the annuity contracts can mimic death benefit provisions on life insurance. And the way to typically do best, right now I'm thinking about some what they call fixed indexed annuities that are out there that people are selling. Sometimes there's a death benefit that is significantly more than the actual account value. And so what that means is, in order to get the benefit that's more than the actual account value, you actually have to die, and it's not really that beneficial. The reason that I say that the income benefit, what they're telling, they're going to pay you as income or a pension to replace. I mean, I've heard it mentioned in several different ways, but, you know, hey, why don't you just set up a pension for yourself? Okay. You know, why don't you just set up something that'll take care of all of your basic needs so you never have to worry about it again? I mean, it sounds kind of good when it's phrased that way.
1: It really does.
0: Yeah. But if the math says, well, why don't you just set up something where you just take money out of your own account and the insurance company just hopes you die before it hits zero. I mean, that's what's happening when they do that, but that's not how they phrased it, right? That wasn't the sales pitch. So the reason that the conversation came up was because obviously we talk about annuities and how they work, and then people go, well, has there ever been a situation? Like, well, there has. It was because somebody put their money in an annuity account. They didn't use it. It had a death benefit. They died and it paid out to beneficiaries. And I don't even know if in that situation, the beneficiary did better than if they had just invested it in some other investment. I'm not even comparing it to other investment options, right? That would be the fair thing to do. What I'm saying is there was a benefit there. There are also some what are called variable annuity contracts out there that allow you to take income, and then over time, and then the death benefit would replace the principal investment. They work a lot of different ways. And so, you know, I can see how, you know, that potentially, you know, is a benefit. But what I'm saying is the benefit typically to me that I've seen from a financial standpoint, meaning how can you get income off of annuities and keep your principal? It's usually tied to death. And I haven't seen a scenario where it wasn't tied to death on a guaranteed basis. And people aren't being honest when they don't tell you that. And so if it's me and I'm investing either for myself or my family or my clients, I would much rather have an investment that provides me the income, also protects my principal, and I don't have to die to get it, right?
1: Right.
0: And I'm saying this because where do annuities come from? Life insurance companies. What do life insurance companies do? Pay you when you die. I mean, it is what it is. And so all this advertising, like, wow, you should do this and you should do that and blah, blah, blah. It's going to be the greatest thing and it will cover your income. Yeah, but what do I have to do to get it? Right. That's the question. Where does it come from? Don't forget, folks, it's life insurance companies. They pay commissions to people to sell these things to you. They're making it sound like it's the greatest thing since sliced bread, but they aren't telling you what all of your options are. And that's the point of sitting down for the comprehensive financial plan.
1: Absolutely.
0: Well, I mean, I'll show you every annuity you want to look at. We can do all the numbers, show you what they do, but we'll also show you everything else. We're just not going to push things that give us commission. First of all, fiduciaries, by law, they don't get paid before you do. Anybody who sells you an annuity and claims to be a fiduciary, as soon as they take that commission, they're immediately not a fiduciary because they got paid before you did.
1: Okay, I'll let that sink in for a second. Here's the number you can call if you'd like to talk more with Mike and his team at Talon Wealth Management about this, about annuities, life insurance, about what they do with their portfolios and how they can help you plan for your retirement. 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Now, you can also reach out online anytime at guardingyournestegg.com. And also, Mike, I'd like to invite everyone to check out your YouTube channel because you have some great videos there that explain in more detail some of the topics that we talk about here on the show.
0: Well, a lot of different topics, yeah. Just want to see what we look like. There's another thing.
1: To see what you look like. Yeah, absolutely.
0: Not that you would want to, but I mean, if you were curious, but yeah,
1: well, you usually have some great backgrounds too, you know, on those videos.
0: Well, yeah, I mean, that's what AI is for, right?
1: Yeah, that's what AI is for, to give you a good background.
0: Great background. Yeah.
1: So, Mike, what are some questions you're currently getting when people are coming in to talk with you? Mm-hmm. Is there any one big question, one overarching question that you're getting these days?
0: Well, there are plenty of questions that are, I think, general to any individual that's either getting close to retirement or in retirement and just curious about returns and stuff. But, you know, I think that one of the biggest questions that we're, you know, just from calls that we're getting lately is more and more interest in structured notes and how structured notes work. And I can totally identify with that because historically it hasn't been something that's been marketed to individuals. I mean, for a lot of reasons. One, first of all, structured notes don't pay commissions, right? So we don't get paid a commission. It's not this product where, you know, if we can convince you to buy into it, we get paid a commission. So it's not that kind of a thing. It's an investment that is a part of portfolios that we do. So, you know, if you're in our portfolios, then the fee on your portfolio would, you know, be a part of that. But, you know, fees are fees, commissions are commissions. So we aren't incentivized to, you know, have this transaction where we get a commission. What happens is we're incentivized to help you protect and grow your portfolio. And people are curious, for a lot of reasons, I think, because a lot of the structured notes that we've been doing in the past, and I think in the future, will be curious to people. We were talking about a Tesla structured note, right, that we had done in the past. Mm-hmm. Again, it's not an offer now. It's just, you know, we want to let you know what's available. It's not an offer because the way structured notes work is, you know, we set them up and then our clients have the opportunity to benefit from structured notes that we set up, or people that have decided to work with us have opportunities to benefit from the structured notes that we've set up. You know, but we've been talking about a structured note we did with Tesla. And I won't get on to details, but basically, I think it was a 3-year structured note. The underlier was Tesla. So it was based on what Tesla's value would be from point A when we set it up to point B, which was 3 years down the road. We had 50% downside protection. So what that meant was, as long as Tesla wasn't down more than 50% from where we started, our clients wouldn't lose principal. As long as the bank that underwrote it didn't go out of business. But again, we're using, you know, very large banks to do this. So the probability that's all, you wouldn't lose principal. I think it was paying 18.25% per year. Well, people hear that like, wait a minute, there's an investment, 18.25% per year. And the only way I can lose money is if Tesla is worth less than 50% 3 years down the road, or the bank down the road had a problem. Like, yeah, I mean, and then, so now we've recently, again, it's not an offer, but we do a lot of these structured notes. We've had a note here recently that was based on the S&P gold and silver. We set that up for 4 years with 40% downside protection, meaning as long as none of the three were down more than 40% 3 years from when we set it up, the coupon or the payout was 18.75% per year. I mean, so people hear these numbers and they wonder, okay, that's interesting. I haven't heard about that before. And again, it's not necessarily right for everybody. That's not an offer, but people are calling and going, well, what do you have now and what's available? And explain to me more about how it works. And so that's what we're doing. And I think, you know, our job is to educate individuals retire close to it about what all of their investment options are. I mean, if you've been listening to the show for any length of time, you'll hear me say that over and over again. And we're finding people are very uninformed about what all of the options are, including structured notes. And if you want more information, just give us a call.
1: That's right. You can call this number right now, 904-454-4000. 904-454-4000. Stick around. There's more ahead. Guarding Your Nest Egg with Mike Lester. We'll be right back.

0: 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Thank you for listening, and please come visit us on the south side near Nocatee.
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2: It's a 7 on the WOKV weather meter for Sunday evening. We'll have some clouds overhead as the rain and thunderstorms from earlier push well inland into the west of Jax. Tonight, heads up for a coastal shower, especially near and north of I-10 through sunrise early Monday. And then Monday looks a lot like Sunday. We'll have some midday showers and storms near the Jax Metro, St. John's River, and I-95 pushing inland through the day with temperatures warm and humid in the mid-80s. From the Action News Jax First Alert Weather Center, I'm meteorologist Corey Sima for 104.5 WOKV.
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4: Thanks for joining us for Guarding Your Nest Egg with Mike Lester. I'm Cheryl White. Mike, I was thinking about coordination.
5: Oh, coordination. Like riding a bike or?
4: No. I was thinking.
5: A unicycle. That's right.
4: Oh, my gosh.
5: That takes a lot of coordination.
4: Do you know how to do that?
5: I don't. I was always fascinated, though.
4: Me too.
5: Yeah.
4: I can't even ride my bike hands free.
5: If I asked my kids if they knew what a unicycle was, I don't think they would even know.
4: Might not.
5: All right.
4: Anyway, so coordination. I was thinking about coordination in terms of income sources, because as you were talking, I was thinking all these income sources, you know, that you might have in retirement, if you don't coordinate those, then you could end up with a costly error in terms of taxes or whatever, just because you pulled too much out of this account, or you weren't considering this, or you know what I mean?
5: Yeah, it's kind of an unforced error, right? Just lack of information, and you can make mistakes along the way. And let's face it, our tax system and the government is far from perfect, right? Not efficient. You can get yourself in trouble and not even know that you did. So it is a big part of the financial planning process, just helping people understand things. I would bet that probably the majority of our listeners aren't real familiar with LIMRA and how it works and even what it is. And when you don't know, or you're not working with an advisor that's going to help you understand it, it's an unforced error. And it can be very, very expensive. And I'm not going to get too far into it, Cheryl, but basically when you're 65 plus and you're on Medicare, there's Medicare Part A and Medicare Part B. And Medicare Part A, you're not paying for. You've already paid for that. But Medicare Part B, you do pay for. And there's different ways to pay for it. But for most people, it would be a deduction from their Social Security income, right? So when you look at what Social Security is going to pay you, kind of on the low end, it would be about $200. I'm rounding off here, but about $200 a month for your Medicare Part B premium. Now, what the government has is LIMRA. Again, there's two A's on this. People don't know that. L-I-M-R-A-A. All it goes with taxes, you know, whether you're single or married, filing jointly or what have you. But at certain income brackets, your Medicare Part B premium can go up significantly. And it could happen for a lot of different reasons, but it's usually just income. Next thing you know, that Medicare Part B premium, again, I'm rounding off, but the low end is around $200 a month. The high end is around $700
4: a
5: month.
4: What? Seriously?
5: Yeah, seriously.
4: Wow.
5: So you, and not just you, I mean, you and your spouse, right? Because if you're, again, married and filing jointly. So literally, you know, without knowing it, a lot of people could be in a situation like, well, it was great, I made all this money, or hey, I did all these Roth conversions, or, you know, whatever the reason is. And suddenly you've got an extra $1,000 a month, 500 each, you know, for a year or sometimes more. So again, sort of, you know, unnecessary, you know, once you sell the property or once you do the conversion or once you can't walk it back and say, oh, I didn't mean to do that. It's important to the financial planning process. I don't care how much money you have, an extra $1,000 a month, again, through like an unforced error, just because, you know, nobody took the time to actually do the math for you is, and it does happen, right? So sometimes it's great to have a windfall. But what the financial advisor should be doing, or at least what we would do, is say, hey, listen, this investment's worked out really, really good. I think that we should probably go ahead and capitalize on this. You're going to have to pay capital gains taxes on it. And oh, by the way, your Medicare Part B premium, because of LIMRA, is going to be $700 a month instead of $200 for the next year. But wouldn't you like to know that ahead of time?
4: I would.
5: Right? So it's the cost of doing business, right, with our tax system. far too many people wind up in situations that they didn't even know were going to happen. And so we got to make sure through financial planning and, you know, working with good companies, good fiduciaries that are good stewards of your money that are actually helping you. Surprises aren't great in retirement. You know, you're working off of, so it's not always a fixed budget, but you know, you sort of map things out. An extra, you know, $6,000 or $12,000 a year because your Medicare Part B premium just skyrocketed is not the kind of surprise that you want.
4: No, right? It's not.
5: And then so when we get into the mechanics of why do some people pay advisors and fiduciaries like the team here at Talon to help them with all of this, first of all, I think the only reason they would pay it would be, you know, they have a vested interest in doing it, right? So where's the value? And I would define value. I would take our ability to help you with income and tax planning, help you with, you know, complementary estate planning, you know, so free wills and trusts and all of that. You know, I would take that off the table. That's just a bonus. That's just sort of icing on the cake or the cupcake, however you want to want to phrase it. But at least initially, fundamentally, I think it needs to be a relationship where somebody can show you how to do better net of the fee than you were doing on your own or with someone else. And somebody, you know, a firm, and we believe we do this, it would be up to you to decide for yourself if you decide to come in. But, you know, we need to show you what investment options are, help you make informed decisions, potentially investment options that are available to you that you can't do on your own, right? Because you always have to look at that side by side, Cheryl. Mm-hmm. Like, well,
4: right.
5: I want to look at what I can do on my own. I want to look at what you can do for me. I want to compare the two, and I want to be able to define for myself what's the value. Right. If I pay you, we're happy to get into fees, right? The reason we don't directly get into it on the radio is the fee is based on how much you invest. It's a sliding scale. So I don't know how much you have. But on average, the cost to hire us, now this doesn't have anything to do with the cost of a portfolio because that's different, but what the advisor would get paid to manage your portfolio is about 1% on average, right? And it goes down if you have more, it, you know, could be more if you have less, but you know, you can find that out when you talk to us. But whatever that fee is, you need to find out if net of the fee, you're better off or not, right? And if you are better off, in other words, if you're just paying this out of additional earnings, plus you didn't pay it, but it's kind of like, here's an analogy. If we made you an extra 3% on average per year, I'm not saying we would do that, but I'm just trying to do math. If we made you an extra 3% per year and then you gave us back 1%, but then you were still net 2% on average ahead every year, then just assign for yourself how you feel about that relationship, right? I wouldn't work with somebody where I was losing money, right? Net of the fee. I mean, I just wouldn't. So I wouldn't expect anybody else to do that either. But if in addition to that, somebody can take some of these concerns off the table for me, like income planning and tax planning and what is IRMA on my Medicare? So we can take care of all of that.
4: Mm-hmm.
5: And there's no additional, you know, that's just part of the package. So, you know, we're here to make you more money net of our fee. We're here to help you protect your assets after you take income adjusted for inflation and taxes moving forward. Because at the end of the day, if you're not protecting your assets and growing your assets, we're not protecting our revenue and growing our revenue. And I can't say it any plainer than that. We're literally playing for the same team. We both want to protect and grow your assets because we both benefit. And that's how we do things at Talon Wealth and the Guard Your Nest Egg Radio Show.
4: Mike, what do you think is the most important job of a financial advisor?
5: That's actually a really good question. I can't tell you how many times I've had conversations with individuals. And when it comes to our money and our life and what we want for ourselves and what we want for our family and our kids, massive emotional aspect to it. Because it's very, very important. And we think about retiring and making this transition to retirement. It's scary. It literally changes overnight. And first of all, we recognize that it's scary. We recognize that it's a lot. If you go on the internet, it's like, you know, drinking out of a fire hydrant. You know, just almost like too much information all at once. But what I'm getting to is that there's an emotional aspect to it, right? So it's not just numbers, right? It's a people issue. There's an emotional aspect and it's important and everybody feels a little bit different. It's very easy to get worried. It's very easy to get emotional. It's very easy to
4: be vulnerable.
5: Be vulnerable. Yeah. Retiring for most people is the polar opposite of what they've been doing for 40 years.
4: Right. That's right? True. Yeah.
5: And, we see all the commercials and it's beaches and Coronas and boats and golf and, you know, whatever, but it's tough, right? So you know, here we are, you know, that this is why we put ourselves out there, you know, as a company and with the radio show. And, you know, we're more than happy to have that conversation and explain who we are, what we do, and how we do it. More than happy to do all of the analysis, all of the planning, including, we didn't even talk about it today, really, but, you know, complementary estate planning, you know, so things like wills and trusts that we do complementary, but, you know, all of that we're very, very happy to do. And the idea is, first of all, we enjoy it. So it's really, you know, it's not a burden. I mean, we do it every day and we enjoy it. But then along the way, you know, people are going to say, hey, listen, I really appreciate that. Thanks for the conversation. I see the value. Then they'll say, yeah, hey, I want to work with you. And then we just start talking about, you know, what does that mean to work together? Right. And kind of walk you through that process. But it all starts with a phone call. And it starts with comprehensive financial planning, complementary estate planning, showing you who we are, how we do things. You know, you could call a second opinion or what have you. We don't expect that everybody that meets with us is going to work with us. Right. I already said I know we're not everybody's cup of tea.
4: Mm-hmm.
5: But at the same time, we're more than happy to just have a very honest conversation with you about your goals, what we do, how we do it, and see if we're a good fit.
4: It's easy as that. So the number is 904-454-4000. And if you're wondering, can I call right now? Yes, you can. 904-454-4000 to reach out to Mike's team at Talon Wealth. And you can also online reach out to us at guardingyournestegg.com. Mike, that's our show for this week.
5: Well, it is again. And then, hey, listen, we missed a few calls during the show. Some of them, Cheryl, again, calling the hang up just to save our number. That's okay. Mm-hmm. We got your number. But feel free to give us a call now. And then if, you know, we didn't connect with you today, we'll be sure and connect next week.
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0: An ICE shooting in Texas. I'm Kathleen Maloney, Fox News. An immigration enforcement agent shot a man in Austin, Texas today. Austin Travis County EMS Chief Rob Lucas says the man was brought to a hospital within minutes.
1: One individual was identified suffering from a gunshot wound. The patient was stable, vital signs were stable, but in serious condition. They were transported off the scene within 9 minutes of arrival of EMS resources and transported to a local trauma center.
0: Texas Democratic Congressman Greg Cesar says the investigation into the shooting should continue, and he told reporters ICE should leave Austin. Eight people were injured following a shooting Saturday night north of Orlando in the Florida town of Sanford. The police department says it happened during a gathering at a home, but they're not saying yet if they know what led to that incident. A new warning for Americans in the Middle East as President Trump weighs whether to take action in Iran. Fox's Trey Yingst in Tel Aviv.
2: Tension does remain high across the Middle East as the State Department is once again warning American citizens here to remain vigilant. An alert went out to Americans overnight, warning them of possible airspace closures and flight cancellations. The message was sent by U.S. embassies in various capitals, including Jerusalem. While the trigger for these alerts is unknown, Israeli officials had previously warned Iran against attacking their country during the Jewish high holidays. The holiest day in Judaism, Yom Kippur, begins amid concerns of regional escalation. The Iranians remain defiant, saying they won't re-engage with the United States until all of their conditions are met. This includes ending the conflict on all fronts, unfreezing Iranian assets, and stopping the naval blockade.
0: CENTCOM Commander Admiral Brad Cooper says the U.S. has helped escort 1 billion barrels of oil through the Strait of Hormuz in recent months. 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
14: It's a 7 on the WOKV weather meter for Sunday evening. We'll have some clouds overhead as the rain and thunderstorms from earlier push well inland into the west of Jacks. Tonight, heads up for a coastal shower, especially near and north of I-10 through sunrise early Monday. And then Monday looks a lot like Sunday. We'll have some midday showers and storms near the Jacks Metro, St. John's River, and I-95 pushing inland through the day with temperatures warm and humid in the mid-80s. From the Action News Jacks First Alert Weather Center, I'm meteorologist Corey Sima for 104.5 WOKV.

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2: Hey, welcome into a brand new weekend of the National Defense. My name is Randy Miller. We do this show for one reason and one reason only. We do it for our active duty military, our veterans, and their families. We're here for you. We love you. God bless you wherever you are in the world. Thank you so much for your service. Big show this week. We got Kevin Smith. You know him from everything. Clerks, Mallrats. He's done so much. Silent Bob. Kevin Smith is going to join us here and talk about how you can see him at some points around the country over the next few months. And then Zoe Deschanel, you know her as New Girl, and she's also got a band, a great duo that's traveling around the country to tell you about. And we're talking to John Bridgeland. John is the CEO and founder of a great organization called More Perfect, and it's built for service. We'll tell you more about that. 60 seconds of service and so much more this week only on the National Defense. And we love talking every time we have a chance to talk to somebody from TAPS. We're so excited about it. A tragedy assistance program for survivors. They provide such excellent help. It's a leading nonprofit that provides compassionate care and support to grieving military families. And they got a special project. This is cool. They're partnering with the NFL to honor fallen military heroes. And the NFL's got a pretty long history of supporting veterans. From September 8th to the 13th, they'll bring grieving military families to Melbourne, Australia for an unforgettable experience. And the families will attend a private 9/11 memorial service on September 10th at Australia's historic Shrine of Remembrance, and a pregame honor on the field during the NFL kickoff game in Australia. This is fantastic. And here to talk about it, Senior VP of Global Sports and Entertainment for TAPS, Diana Hosford. Diana, how are you?
3: I am great, Randy. Thanks so much for having me on. There is so much good energy and excitement around what we're doing that I'm thrilled to be able to chat with you today.
2: And you were talking to you. You're in Australia now, right?
3: Yep. I just got here a couple of days ago, getting acclimated, getting excited, getting all of our things together. I'm already meeting with our Australian surviving families and connecting with them. And they're very excited, not only to have the experience of American football on Australian soil for the first time, but also for the opportunity to connect and bond and share with other survivors, especially from those in America. So it's a lot of great feeling here towards what we're doing.
2: Yeah, and you guys have been doing it since 1994. We hear so much about TAPS, and I think TAPS is now in a league of its own in terms of people can't even imagine, families can't imagine where they would be without TAPS. So to say that you guys fill a huge, huge gap, that's an understatement.
3: You know, Randy, you're so right. And I'll tell you, Bonnie Carroll, when she started TAPS, she filled a hole in the world, a hole in our country, right? And provided comfort, care, community, healing, and connection for families who'd lost a loved one, someone to walk the journey with them, no one ever felt alone. And by doing that, it created this incredible community of care and connection. That peer-based emotional support is really what, you know, is the core of TAPS, you know, a surviving spouse with another spouse or grieving parents being able to come together. And then knowing, like even for our active force, you know, we have military mentors who are, as you know, veterans or active service members who come and mentor our kids. And for some of them, it's just knowing that if anything happened to them, that TAPS would be there for their family. Mm. So it's this beautiful community that Bonnie has been able to create. That's just, as many people say, the family you didn't want, but you're so grateful you have when you need
2: right.
3: it.
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2: So the Fence Senior VP, Global Sports and Entertainment at TAPS. And so let's talk about some of these activities. This is, first of all, I can't imagine whoever came up with this idea, Diana. It's not small in scope. And, I mean, logistically, just on that basis alone, it's a giant thing to tackle. But what an endeavor on the part of everybody, right?
3: Oh, gosh, the energy is excitement. And I think what the NFL is doing, you know, you mentioned earlier, the footprint and the, like, warm embrace that the NFL has given to the military community.
2: Yeah.
3: You know, across the board through their Salute to Service program, with the five different partners, you know, supporting active duty, military, supporting families, supporting, you know, families of the fallen. And through all the partners, they've been able to do, you know, amazing work. With us, the opportunity to work with the international programming has been extraordinary. We've been a Salute to Service partner for more than a decade. So we've worked with every NFL club, honoring the fallen, celebrating life and service with their families, doing beautiful, very personal recognitions. These are about, you know, these are very meaningful moments for the family, for the loved one who's not there at Thanksgiving, that's not there to walk their daughter down the aisle or, you know, teach their family how to change a tire. Those kinds of moments. So the NFL helps us make these moments and celebrate opportunities, to remember them in a place that was meaningful to them, right? You know, a football game is a great opportunity. Families have wonderful memories of times together. So what the NFL has done with us, our first international opportunity, and we've been doing it since 2017, was with the London series. And oh my gosh, Randy, it's been amazing. We bring a delegation of bereaved families from the U.S. who either are fans of one of the teams competing, or their loved one lived, served, or died in England. And then we have a reciprocal delegation of British surviving family members. We connect them over, you know, 5 days of hope, healing, and connection. We're all together in one hotel, and we do the historical, the cultural, the royal. We've done, you know, beautiful events at the American Embassy and with the ambassador, and we've gone to events at the Tower of London, and we've had proper British tea. But we also go do a very... I know, it's fantastic.
2: That's so cool.
3: Meaningful experience with the team at practices and you know, where the team can engage with the family and have it be personal. You know, meeting the family, reading the bio of the family, and then we go to the game and there's an in-game recognition. Last year in London, we were able to unfurl the American flag at Tottenham Hotspur Stadium, which was extraordinary. So wow. When the opportunity came to be that the NFL was going to Australia, I mean, it was fascinating for a whole host of reasons. Last year, TAPS was very honored to be working with the Department of Veterans Affairs Australia. There was a Royal Commission in Australia into suicide in the veteran and military service and how it impacted the bereaved families. So we worked with the Department of Veterans Affairs and held a pilot of TAPS Australia, which was a peer mentor training and suicide prevention, intervention, postvention for families bereaved by suicide in Australia. So we did that last year and coupled it with beautiful, meaningful moments of families climbing the Sydney Harbour Bridge at dawn and hearing a roll call of their fallen loved ones, you know, as the sun is rising on and the sunlight hitting the opera house and we're on top of the bridge. It was just an incredible moment, the dawning of a new day almost of the country and the community recognizing those who died by suicide. So we had done that last summer. So when the opportunity came up, I said to our incredible friends at the NFL, if this Australia game works within the season, we'd love to do it. And we have an incredible community of bereaved families who would really benefit from it. And then when the game was announced at the beginning of the season, and that would be a 9/11 game,
2: right?
3: All of the pieces came together, Randy, in this really beautiful way, and it's been an honor and a privilege and a joy. And I just can't believe we're almost there.
2: Yeah, well, yeah, everything else that's surrounding the special ceremonies and special events, you throw in the 25th anniversary of 9/11, and so I can't even imagine how special all of this is going to be together, Diana, but certainly for the families, certainly for you all, but also I think for the players in the NFL. There's so many players in the NFL that really have a heart for the military and for veterans and for people in general, but very close to the hearts with those players. And it gives them an opportunity, I think, to kind of show their appreciation for everything that they're doing for the country, don't you?
3: Oh my gosh, absolutely. And we've seen it, you know, for like I said, for more than a decade, we've seen those moments where typically when we engage with an NFL team around Salute to Service, which is in the month of November, we have identified families whose loved ones loved any particular team in the league. And we work with the family and we work with the team, and players are identified and they wear the initials of fallen service members on their helmets for the game.
11: Oh, wow.
3: So it's all very personal. This is, you know, the surviving parents of, you know, of a 19-year-old service member who's died and he grew up loving, you know, XYZ team, any team in the league. And they, you know, the parents have, you know, maybe it was their only child, right? And they have the size 2T jersey and they have the 6T jersey and they have all the jerseys from all the years that their son grew up in. And then to be able to honor his life and service with his favorite team, often in the stadium, maybe where he went as a little boy, or, you know, in the town where they all would come together on a Sunday and barbecue and, you know, and watch the game together as a family. So when those players can do something that is so personal, I mean, they're literally wearing the initials of someone who has, you know, served and died for our country on their helmet, and represent them and honor them. It's really powerful and personal. And we've seen some of these incredible bonds that the families and the players make.
2: Oh, I'll bet.
3: For years.
2: I'll bet.
3: And it's amazing. There's one player who would, he's gone to the little boy's school and read books, and he's done all the, Ben Garland, who played for the Atlanta Falcons.
2: Oh, sure.
3: He became like best, because Ben was also, you know, in the service, right? So it was a really meaningful connection. And this family, you know, they had Ben over for, it was like he came for the birthday party. He went to the school and read books to the class. And it was just like this incredible personal connection. And so it's just another beautiful way for, you know, the league to recognize the team, the ownership. But then for those players, to your point, to be able to make that connection is, you know, I think priceless for all of us, right? It's such a,
2: it comes
3: to be something really powerful.
2: It really does. It just makes you feel great that, you know, those kind of hearts are out there. And Diana, thank you so much for everything that TAPS is doing and has done. I would encourage everybody to go to TAPS.org. And finally, Diana, 49ers and Rams, you get a dog in that fight?
3: You know, both teams have been historically wonderful to TAPS, whether it's been Salute to Service games, financial support. You know, they have both been wonderful. So I hate to be the one who says, I hope it's a good game and everyone has fun. But I hope it's a good game and everyone has fun.
2: That's right. Exactly.
3: This is the beginning of, you know, more to come in Australia. I will say the Australian military and our partners here and the beautiful event we'll do at the Shrine, we have been so warmly welcomed. I think that this will be a really beautiful experience, and I'm excited for the NFL. I'm excited for Australia. I'm really excited for TAPS.
2: That's so
3: cool. Our precious families who are going to be arriving tomorrow.
2: Oh boy, that's going to be great. And maybe a little shrimp on the...
3: Oh gosh, shrimp on the barbie. We're going to try all sorts of things. And that's the thing, when we come here and we brought these families who have, you know, 9/11 connection or connection, we even have families of American families who have connections to Australia. you know, we want to do those things. We're going to take the families to go and see koalas.
2: That's
3: We're going to take them to go see the March of the Penguins.
2: Oh,
3: we're going to
2: wow.
3: do some things that are classic Australia.
2: That's great.
3: So they can really get a sense and a flavor for it. And then, of course, the very beautiful ceremony that we'll have with the Shrine of Remembrance will be a wonderful recognition of life and service for what happened on that day and then every day after for those who answered the call and lived and died courageously for our country.
2: Here's a crazy question for you. Is it going to be streamed at all?
3: It's going to be on, I think it's going to be on Netflix. So I think we'll have opportunity. Is it?
2: The game. For sure. Yeah.
3: I'm sorry. Were you asking about the Shrine event?
2: Yeah, I was going to ask you about the Shrine event and anything else that TAPS is doing. I would imagine it's probably going to stream on your website.
3: So there'll definitely be things on our social media. I know our team is going to be really on top of it. So, you know, our Instagram, our Facebook, X, I'm sure we'll even have some things on LinkedIn. So there'll be lots of opportunities to sort of catch up with what we're doing. I do believe you'll be able to find some elements of the Shrine event throughout the NFL coverage. I imagine that they'll want to document this incredibly meaningful opportunity that they've been able to help us create. And that's one of the things that's so powerful, Randy, is that they help us make these moments.
2: Yeah.
3: Now, for years, you know, the first few years of our working with the league, they said, look, we love meeting the families. We love these, seeing them joyful. But we really want to be part of the healing. And so they fund programs and they support programs that help people along the journey that are not just going to a football game and honoring life and service, which is incredibly powerful, but they support things that help families on the journey. And that's really a gift for us.
2: And Diane, I'm so glad you said that, because it's not a one and done. It's not, you know, we did this. I mean, you guys continue to support these families and all the other families that TAPS is involved with. So it's such a great organization. Diana, thank you so much for what you're doing. Thank you for the time, and have a great time over there in Australia. Every one of those experiences sounds fantastic.
3: Oh, thank you. And thank you for helping share the message and the mission of the organization. We're all very grateful.
2: Absolutely. We'll be right back here in the National Defense.
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19: Fox News, I'm Angelo Bavaro. A man shot and injured by a federal immigration officer in Austin, Texas. Austin Travis County EMS Chief Rob Lukritz.
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6: It's a 7 on the WOKV weather meter for Sunday evening. We'll have some clouds overhead as the rain and thunderstorms from earlier push well inland into the west of Jacks. Tonight, heads up for a coastal shower, especially near and north of I-10 through sunrise early Monday. And then Monday looks a lot like Sunday. We'll have some midday showers and storms near the Jacks Metro, St. John's River, and I-95 pushing inland through the day with temperatures warm and humid in the mid-80s. From the Action News Jacks First Alert Weather Center, I'm meteorologist Corey Sima for 104.5 WOKV.
7: Welcome back to the National Defense. It's Randy Miller, and this is so great. We have one of my favorites with us. Yeah. Zooey Deschanel is with us here. Of course, you know her from New Girl, and such a great show, Jessica. And now she's going to be singing at a city near you. Zooey, how are you?
8: Yeah. I'm great. How about you?
7: Great. Listen, I got to tell you, I enjoyed New Girl so much. And two or three years ago, had our first interview with your buddy, Jake Johnson. And he is hysterical.
8: He is. Yeah. He's so funny.
7: Oh, my gosh. I mean, I didn't know what to expect. And the guy was just just goes on and on and on and on. Right.
8: Yeah, he is hilarious.
7: Hey, let me talk to you about this this tour here, She and Him. And I guess we found out first that you could sing with when you did Baby It's Cold Outside in Elf with Will Ferrell. But you've got such a beautiful voice. I just listened to I Thought I Saw Your Face Today, and also listened to part of the Brian Wilson album. How long have you guys been together?
8: Oh, thank you. We've been making music for 20 years.
7: Okay. Wow. Okay.
8: And I've been writing music my whole life. So yeah, it's my musician journey has been parallel to my journey as an actor as well.
7: Yeah. So did you get into music before acting?
8: Same time, because I did musical theater growing up, and I took piano and always wrote music from probably when I was 11. I started writing music and songs and always sang, and so yeah, I love it. It's a really special part of my life, and we're making our maybe 7th record now, and so we're doing a tour that's basically we call it Pump Up the Volumes. It's our first 3 records, basically Volume 1, Volume 2, and Volume 3, and it's all our my original songs that we've recorded. So
7: that's so cool. We're talking to Zooey Deschanel here on the National Defense, and the tour goes mainly West Coast, I guess. I know you're going to be in.
8: We have East Coast. We have New York. We're in New York, DC, okay. Boston. We're Chicago, Seattle, Portland, LA, San Francisco.
7: Chicago. Boy, I bet they embrace you guys in Chicago.
8: Yeah.
7: I mean, that's such a...
8: Oh, yeah, we love Chicago.
7: That's such a great city.
8: Great town.
7: And you're going to be in Seattle?
8: Yes, I love Seattle. I'm really excited.
7: Yeah,
8: got a lot of family there.
7: That is so cool. And so are people surprised when they see you on stage singing, or are they...
8: I have a lot of people who know my music. There are a lot of people who are like,